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1: Let's check details. Looks like the newsroom's gone on strike for Bendigo and across Centre Victoria today. Cloudy and a top of 17 degrees. The outlook for tomorrow, a shower or two, a minimum of 6 and a top of 17. For Friday, showers increasing, a low of 3 and a high of 16 degrees. Across the weekend, Saturday, more showers around 3 to 15 mil of rain expected, down to 10 overnight into a top of 16 degrees.
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3: Four,
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3: one in Nepal,
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3: and
2: East.
3: Three who are outside the affected regions. Nepali Australian Karuna Rawat has told Nine it's welcome news after what's been a difficult time for many.
4: The last few days has been super challenging and everyone's coming together to support each other. It's been very challenging and devastating that we are all waiting for good news, but the loss cannot be really comprehended.
3: Global oil prices have surged to 5% overnight to over $90 a barrel following Donald Trump's latest strike on Iran. The market shock is raising fears of a knock-on hit to inflation, which could keep pressure on interest rates. Economics editor John Keogh says the fallout could extend to household budgets.
5: If these sort of price increases are sustained or in fact get worse, that's going to start to flow through to Aussie motorists here at the petrol pump. We know they're already facing prices of above $2 a litre before this latest fiasco.
3: And former AFL star Dale Thomas has been hit with a $600,000 lawsuit for allegedly unpaid taxes. In finance, Yol Lords is down 110 points. The dollar is buying 71.4 US cents.
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3: Injured Blue Will Hayward will have to get through training to face Geelong in Friday's elimination final. The former Swan has been recovering from an ankle injury. While Nick Haynes isn't training with the main group this morning as he races to overcome an ankle injury, coach Joss Fraser says the players have been keeping level-headed.
6: Since the roller coaster, I'm certainly not on that, and neither are the players. And this has been, I think, one of our great strengths is that we've been able to, you know, enjoy a win for what it's been, regroup and reset pretty quickly and focus on what's ahead.
3: Dane Sweeney and Tristan Skulgate are both through to the second round of the US Open, and Michael Hussey has rejected the chance to be England's test batting coach, instead taking a part-time role with Cricket Australia. That's the latest news and sport.
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1: We're looking at a top of 17 degrees and a cloudy day right now on Gaster Street, Bendigo.
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1: It's on 15 degrees across Centre Victoria, Conta and Castlemaine 14, Maryborough 15, Heathcote and Rochester 14 degrees.
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We understand it's not just another song on the radio. 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

First, with the song Jamila and the Sunny Boys, it's 26 past 10, updating details. For the next 6 days, a bit of spring weather out and about. A little bit different coming up next 6 days. Cloudy today and 17. Now the outlook for tomorrow, Thursday, a shower too expected, down to 6 overnight into a top of 17 degrees. Only 1 mil of rain with that. On Friday, showers increasing 2 to 7 mil. Minimum 3 and a maximum 16 across the weekend. Saturday, 3 to 15 mil of rain expected, 10 minimum and a maximum 16. For Sunday, cloudy 7 to 16. Monday, cloudy 7 to 17. And Tuesday, partly cloudy, low of 5 and a high of 17 degrees. On our way to that expected high of 17 right now, Augusta Street, Bendigo, 27 past 10. It's sitting on 15 degrees. Good looking Wednesday across Bendigo and Central Victoria. We are taking in your songs from the 70s, 80s, and 90s. We have your music memories. 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

Betty Goes First with the songs you remember, 22 minutes to 11 on a good looking Wednesday across Bendigo and Central Victoria in the spring. And spring always brings the Kyneton Daffodil and Arts Festival with a community update. Kyneton comes alive for spring Daffodil and Arts Festival. Now, it's been running a long, long time. It gets underway on September 4 and goes right through until the 13th. There's lots of things across 10 days, gardens, exhibitions, live music. And the pinnacle will be the Grand Parade and Fair on Sunday, September 13, from 12:30 on Mollison Street. It will be a big, big festival and lots happening in and around Kyneton. So if you're looking for a place to go to have a look and enjoy, there's some fabulous cafes in and around Kyneton as well. You might be interested in heading down to Kyneton from the 4th right through until the 13th, and the Grand Fair that'll take place on the 13th of September with the parade. Continuing your songs, your music across Bendigo and Central Victoria, Bendigo's 101.5.

0: You choose. Letting you pick the music. It's all about the 70s, 80s and 90s. 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
0: We have the music and your good memories. 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Fresh Bendigo.

What a good song, Matchbox 20, and If You're Gone. It's 10 to 11, continuing your song, your music, right across your Wednesday from the 70s, 80s, and 90s. If you'd like to be involved in the music world, a bit sad at the moment, a couple of artists not doing too well. Lionel Richie was rushed off to hospital at a concert a couple of days ago. He's not in a good space at the moment. Let's hope he pulls through all right. And Angry Anderson from Rose Tattoo, similar, not looking too good either at the moment. Let's hope for them that they both get back on board and will be okay. This is Angry, singing a really soft song.

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2: Scarborough 218, the forecast high. It is 11 o'clock. Good morning, I'm Madeline Burke. A man has died after falling from a ladder at a work site in Southbank this morning. Emergency crews performed CPR on the man, but he died at the scene. WorkSafe has been notified. Federal police have this morning raided the home of a former CFMEU boss in Melbourne's northwest. Several AFP officers and a sniffer dog were seen at a property in Keilor, reportedly home to John Perkovich, who was a close mate of the union's ousted leader, John Setcar. The search warrant is part of the AFP's response to allegations of corruption in the Victorian building industry. The state government is vowing to deploy dozens of extra V-line trains across Victoria's regional network to ease overcrowding if elected. Gippsland would receive another five, adding more than 1,000 seats. The same allocation would go to Seymour, Albury, Echuca, Bendigo, Warrnambool and Geelong, while another four trains have been promised for Western Victoria. Liberal leader Jess Wilson says regional Victorians desperately need a better public transport system.
3: Their fair share of the train service they need. For too long, we've heard stories of overcrowding, of trains that are not turning up, of cancelled trains, and regional Victorians have had enough.
2: Premier Ben Carroll has justified cancelling plans for a bronze statue to recognise the 9-year tenure of Daniel Andrews as Victorian Premier. He says a statue is unnecessary.
4: This was a Jeff Kennett, stupid waste of money, 3,000 days. Our gratitude to former premiers does not have to extend to building a statue for them. Just design work had been completed and 50% of the contract being paid. I have now set up a process where the contract will be fulfilled for an alternative subject.
2: Australian aid is expected to reach Nepal in the coming hours as the number of missing Aussies is revised down to 38. The assistance comes as five more missing Australians have been safely located. Their identities are currently unknown, but one has been found in Nepal, another in Tibet, while the other three are outside the crisis zone. Five Swans players involved in the alleged Pullman Hotel sexual assault case have begun appointing different lawyers as Victoria Police detectives plan to travel back to Sydney to interview them. They are reportedly at least three separate counsels for Isaac Heaney, Chad Warner, Nick Blakey, Riley Bice and James Jordan. In finance, the All Ords is down 128 points, the Aussie dollar buying 71 US cents.
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2: Jeremy Howe has re-signed with Collingwood for next season. The 36-year-old is now within reach of the 300-game milestone. Carlton veteran Nick Haynes has missed another training session ahead of Friday's elimination final against Geelong at the MCG. Meantime, fellow defender Will Haywood has hit the track at Prince's Park as he presses his case for a return from injury. At the US Open, Australians Dane Sweeney and Tristan Skulgate have both won through to the second round. In the doubles, the Williams sisters have drawn Aussie Maya Joint and her Taiwanese partner. And Aussie surfer Isabella Nichols is through to the final of the Fiji Pro at Cloudbreak. And that's the latest in news updated and in sport.
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7: Cloudy today and a top of 17. Outlook for Thursday. Shower 2 expected, up to 1 mm of rain. A minimum 6 and a maximum 17. And Friday showers increasing 2 to 7 mm. A low of 3 and a top of 16.
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7: Ahead of more requests coming up this hour out of the 70s, 80s and 90s. Run away to that top of 17. Right now on Gloucester Street, Bendigo, it's 15. Across into Victoria, Conton, Castlemaine, 14. Maryborough, 15. Heathcote and Rochester, 16 degrees.
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SMS 0493 143 829.

Benny Go Trash with the songs. Remember, I haven't heard Rod Stewart's Maggie Mash for a while. It's 24 past 11, continuing to play your songs across your Wednesday. Now, something you might like to put into the diary with the local first Bendigo update. It's coming up. It's called Bloom After Dark in Bendigo, and it'll take place very soon. Experience Bendigo's parks and gardens like never before. With the tulip light up this spring, now it's happening from September 18 right through until October 3 along Pall Mall and in the CBD. It's a free family event and it's a nightly from 5:30 to around 9:30 p.m. Discover Bendigo's tulips after dark. I think it's something new. So that's starting on September 18 and goes right through until October 3. More songs, more music out of the 70s, 80s and 90s.

0: Chris Bendigo with the songs you remember, and Ross Wilson, 28 minutes to midday. And talking about a Wilson, I noticed that out of the Golden Valley Football Netball League, that a well-known coach here across Bendigo and Central Victoria has been appointed coach to Kyabram next year for the 2027 season. The Kyabram Football Netball Club is pleased to announce that Darryl Wilson has been appointed senior coach for next season. Darryl's no stranger to success. You can say that, all right. He has coached over 600 games. That includes 7 premierships, lots of interleague football, and he's a dedicated coach and a very successful one, and he's going to a very successful club. Kai is very successful in the Golden Valley. They wear the colours of the Bombers, black and red, and we wish him all the best for his new adventure in 2027. Darryl Wilson.
1: You may have forgotten some songs. We haven't. Bringing back your memories. We have the music. We play the songs you'll remember from the 70s, 80s and 90s. Fresh memories.

Oh, it was a big hit for the Times back in 1974. Miss Grace had charted in the UK, the US, and here in Australia. We continue your songs, your music. Sun's out and about. I hope you can grab some on this Wednesday. This is Album Bishop. I fooled around. I fell in love just after 25 to midnight.

0433 829. Local updates and the songs you haven't heard for ages. SMS 0493 143 829.

Fresh Bendigo with the songs you remember, and Ella Langley has taken the country music by storm, and she's choosing Texas. We continue your songs, your music right across your Wednesday. Also, the city of Greater Bendigo would like to remind you that, well, it's a bit of a new era in the Hubgrave Street where it's open for traffic now. It's shared space, pedestrians, motorists, cyclists and e-scooters have been designed for a one-way shared space. Now, if you're intending to go in there, and I do see a lot of cars that are going in there at the moment, it's a 10K speed limit. And also, with that, you need to be aware that you can only go in from Mitchell Street exit into Williamson Street. So there's a few things to get right if you're going in there. Notice cars in and around. They're trying to, I guess, get life back into the CBD and also get some people back, people traffic back in there as well. And it's a good idea, I do believe. Might give it a go at some stage. With your music memories, we continue your songs out of the 70s, 80s, and 90s.

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SMS 0493 143 829.

Fresh Bendigo with the songs you remember. We'll update you with what's happening in news next. And then the Fresh Lunch Crunch comes your way across your Wednesday. Now, if you're a North Melbourne supporter, you might be sticking around to listen to the news, because next season, I do believe we'll be looking for a new coach. More details to come shortly. This is Billy Field.

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1: Showers tomorrow, a top of 17. It's 12 midday. Good afternoon, I'm Stephanie Wackloig. North Melbourne has parted ways with four-time premiership coach Alistair Clarkson. Jordan Tunbridge reports.
2: Players were summoned to an unscheduled meeting at Arden Street Oval this morning and told the Clarkson era was over. The former Hawthorn mastermind departs after four seasons at the helm, unable to drag the Kangaroos back into September. North Melbourne won just nine games this year, finishing 14th on the ladder, with Clarkson moved on despite having another year to run on his lucrative contract. Attention now turns to his replacement, with former Roos premiership players and premiership coaches John Longmire and Adam Simpson expected to feature prominently in the discussion. Jordan Tunbridge, Melbourne.
1: It could be months before police make any headway in their investigation into the alleged Pullman Hotel sexual assault case. Detectives from Victoria Police's Sex Crime Squad are due to travel to Sydney to speak with five Sydney Swans players at the centre of the allegations. Lawyer Justin Quill has told Today there's a lot of work to do going forward.
3: These interviews have got to happen. Then the police will have to sift through all of the evidence that they will have gathered, hand it over, I imagine, to the Director of Public Prosecutions, and the DPP then has to make a decision on whether there are reasonable grounds to get a conviction.
1: The group remains stood down, Swans coach Dean Cox telling Fox Footy there's still no plans on when they'll return to the club.
4: Yeah, there's no time frame of when they will return. We'll keep talking about it each day and assess the situation from there.
1: Police have been warned to ignore a mounting overcrowding custody crisis when making bail decisions for alleged offenders. Kiara Parker reports.
5: Custody capacity in station cells across the state is under severe strain. A memo authorised by Deputy Commissioner Robert Hill has warned officers to be stringent when applying bail tests and not let the constant overcrowding influence their decisions. And Police Chief Commissioner Mike Bush has written to staff warning of significant workload pressures, with the issue escalated to the force's executive leadership board and external stakeholders. The Herald Sun reports frontline police are now routinely being taken off the beat to monitor offenders being held in custody. The crisis comes after Labor introduced tougher bail laws designed to make it harder for serious and repeat offenders to be released. Premier Ben Carroll backing the directive.
6: I make no apology for our cells being more full than they ever have before. This shows our bail reform, our sentencing review, and what we're doing is having a real impact.
5: Kiara Parker, Melbourne.
1: Federal police have descended on the home of a former CFMEU boss in Melbourne's northwest. Madeline Burke reports.
7: The early morning raid was at a property in Keilor, reportedly home to John Perkovich, who was a close mate of the union's ousted leader, John Secca. Several officers and a sniffer dog were seen at the property. Federal police have confirmed search warrants in Keilor today, a part of their response to allegations of corruption in the Victorian building industry. And today's action follows charges laid by Task Force Hawk against former CFMEU delegates Tyrone Bell and Joel Brown. Madeline Burke, Melbourne.
1: Dolly Parton's Hollywood Walk of Fame star has been vandalised just days after her death. Well-wishers found the country music icon's name scratched out. The tribute has been cordoned off and is undergoing repairs. In finance, the All Ords down 110 points, the dollar buying 71 US cents.
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1: Nick Haynes has failed to train with his Carlton teammates as the defender looks to hold his place for Friday's elimination final. Eddie Summerfield is at Princes Park.
10: Will Haywood training as he pushes a return from an ankle injury. Teammate Nick Haynes not on the paddock, recovering from his own ankle injury suffered in the win over Melbourne. A call on if both will play to be made by coach Josh Fraser after training.
11: He'll need to train again today to prove his fitness.
10: Jacket Smith's wildcard final has Blues fans excited. Fraser confident the Rising Star winner would be able to handle a tag against Geelong on Friday night.
11: I think he'll be fine.
10: The coach living in the moment, level-headed ahead of the elimination final, loving the emotion of Blues fans and their obsession with his hoodie.
11: Yeah, the hoodie thing's been a bit different for me.
10: Eddie Summerfield, Icon Park.
1: Veteran Collingwood defender Jeremy Howe has signed a new one-year deal, which will see him play on for a 17th AFL season. It's 12:05. Australian aid is expected to reach Nepal in the coming hours as the number of missing Aussies has been revised down to 38. Nelson Scott reports from Kathmandu.
12: More Australian aid will arrive here soon to help address regular power outages and a growing disease risk caused by the devastating floods. The RAF jet will deliver millions of dollars worth of sanitation kits and solar lights at the request of Nepali authorities. But one local aid worker says getting the relief to affected areas remains a challenge.
13: All the bridges are gone, so it's very hard for us to send them the relief materials.
12: The assistance comes as five more missing Australians have been safely located. Their identities are currently unknown, but one has been found in Nepal, another in Tibet, while the other three are outside the crisis zone. But desperate families of the 38 Australians still missing continue to arrive in Kathmandu, searching for answers. Among them, Sydney man Shwarim, who's flown here to look for his wife.
14: We have a 2-year-old and a 10-year-old, kids who are waiting in Australia, hoping that she's going to come back.
12: The federal government says it's gravely concerned for those who remain unaccounted for. Nelson Scott, Kathmandu.
1: WorkSafe has been notified after a man died when he fell from a ladder at a South Bank worksite this morning. Emergency crews performed CPR on the man, but he died at the scene. And Aussie actress Naomi Watts will receive a Lifetime Achievement Award at the San Sebastian International Film Festival in Spain later this month. Returning to sport, the English Premier League's transfer window has closed, with clubs spending a record $6.58 billion Australian dollars on new signings. Of the biggest deadline day moves, Manchester City bought midfielder Enzo Fernandez from Chelsea for $236 million. And Serena and Venus Williams have drawn Australian Maya Joint and Hao Ching Chan at the US Open doubles finals first round. That's the latest news and sport.
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16: Details for Thursday. A shower or two expected. 6 overnight into a top of 17 degrees. Friday, showers increasing. 2 to 7 mm of rain expected. A low of 3 and a top of 16.
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16: We're looking at a cloudy Wednesday afternoon, expected high of 17 degrees right now on Garza Street, Bendigo. It's 8 past midday, it's 15.
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2: Work the week. North Melbourne has sacked Alistair Clarkson with a year to run on his contract. The four-time Hawthorn Premiership coach has been let go after four seasons without a finals appearance. Kangaroos great Corey McKernan telling Tony Moakley he's not sure if Clarkson's game plan was working.
3: I thought he was always going to be under pressure in that first half of next year. I look at North Melbourne the way that we've probably played this year. I think the talent has seen us dramatically improve, but I don't know whether the system and the way that we've gone about it has seen us improve.
2: Roos President Sonia Hood and General Manager of Football Todd Viney will address Clarkson's departure at 2 o'clock this afternoon. Opposition leader Jess Wilson says Police Commissioner Mike Bush is right to be telling his officers to ignore soaring overcrowding in police cells. A memo authorised by Deputy Commissioner Robert Hill has warned officers to be stringent when applying bail tests, regardless of the worsening overcrowding crisis. Ms. Wilson says cells wouldn't be overcrowded if the government hadn't bungled its corrections policy.
4: If you break the law and you deserve to go to jail, there will be a bed for you. But this is just another example of a Labor government that has mismanaged Corrections Victoria, mismanaged resourcing our police properly. And now we're seeing police taken off the streets, protecting communities, and instead they're guarding prisoners in cells instead of those prisoners being moved to our prison system.
2: Police say thieves fled empty-handed following a ram raid at Werribee this morning. A stolen car was ploughed through the front of a fruit and vegetable store on Station Place, the offenders fleeing the scene before police arrived. Latest data shows the pace of Australia's economic growth has slowed, but it's unlikely to shift the dial on interest rates. Federal politics editor Michael Packey.
5: The Bureau of Statistics says the economy grew 2.1% over the year to June. This is down on the 2.5% recorded in the March reading. Even though the economy is showing signs of slowing as consumer spending remains subdued, an interest rate cut is likely to be on the back burner. The latest data reveals most of the growth is coming from imports as we brought more fuel into the country to cushion supplies as the Iran war closed the shipping Strait of Hormuz. The figures also show there's been a spike in vehicle sales as more people transition to electric cars. International travel has come down while business investment has been mainly driven by data centres. Michael Packey reporting.
2: In finance, the oil odds down 115 points, the dollar buying 71 US cents.
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2: Turning to our top story, and Alistair Clarkson era at the Kangaroos is over. North Melbourne parting ways with the four-time premiership coach with 1 year left on his contract. He failed to lead the club to a finals berth during 4 years at Arden Street Oval. Carlton coach Josh Fraser is confident Jagger Smith will be able to work through a tag during Friday night's elimination final against Geelong. Cats stopper Oisin Mullen could spend time on the Rising Star winner, and Fraser says Smith will be ready.
6: I think he'll be fine. Yeah, I think it'll be another learning opportunity for him. But he's a kid that's embraced everything that's been thrown at him. Highly competitive. He'll have great support around him from his teammates.
2: Nick Haynes failed to train again while Will Haywood was back on track as he presses to return from injury. That's the latest news and sport.
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8: Shower to Thursday, low of 7 and a high of 17. Showers Friday, 5 minimum and a top of 17. Bendigo's weekend details. Shower or two Saturday, 9 low and a high of 15. And a shower or two Sunday, 5 minimum and a top of 15. Melbourne's weekend forecast, partly cloudy. Saturday, overnight low of 9 and a top of 16. Light rain and 9 minimum with a 9 minimum with a 9 minimum, a top of 18 degrees on Sunday. Week 2 of Bendigo Football Finals comes to you from the QEO. Saturday, Sandhurst play Eaglehawk and Sunday, Gisborne face Strathstorm.
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Fresh Bendigo and the songs you remember, and we're featuring classic bands from the 1980s. A Flock of Seagulls, the English new wave band formed in Liverpool in 1979. The group, whose best known lineup comprised of Mike Score, Ali Score, Frank Maudsley, and Paul Reynolds, hit the peak of their chart success in the early 1980s. In addition, A Flock of Seagulls, the band gave rise to future bands such as Erasure and established the template for much of what defines today's contemporary pop, dance music and electronica. A Flock of Seagulls sold almost 740,000 albums, including 500,000 in the US and 60,000 in the UK. The best-selling album by A Flock of Seagulls is A Flock of Seagulls, which has sold almost 700,000 copies. Since the late 1980s, the group went through many lineup changes. Dozens of members siphoned in and out, but in 1999, the group re-recorded Madonna's hit, This Used to Be My Playground, which ended up being a big hit for them. Then in 2018, something big happened. The original lineup came together to record an album with the Prague Philharmonic Orchestra. They did it again in 2021 with String Theory, the band's seventh and most recent album to date. But their biggest hit from the 1980s, I Ran. The video was a low budget even for the time, but enjoyed enormous success and is well remembered in part because MTV played it frequently. This is the opening song of the album, which is a concept piece about an alien invasion of Earth. The song itself describes a person seeing an attractive female who becomes anxious and wants to run away from his feelings, but he can't forget her. Then they are both abducted by the aliens. On Fresh Bendigo, we have your memories, Bendigo's 101.5.

Crash Bandicoot, and The Songs You Remember. And we're featuring classic bands from the 1980s. Heart rose to fame with music influenced by hard rock and heavy metal, as well as folk music. The band underwent a major lineup change between the 1970s and the early 1980s. Although the band's popularity fell away during the initial years, with a new lineup, they staged a comeback in the mid-1980s, buoyed by major radio hits that continued into the 1990s. And it was the Wilson sisters, being the only consistent members, that their success continued to rise. Heart has been nominated for 4 Grammys and has sold over 50 million records worldwide, including approximately 22.5 million albums in the US. Up to the Heart album, the band wrote most of their own songs. In 1985, they signed with Columbia Records, and they got help from some experienced songwriters. One of them was Bernie Taupin. In the mid-1980s, he wrote lyrics outside of Elton John's orbit, including 2 that were huge hits. And after Stevie Nicks turned down this song, it was offered to Kim Carnes. But this song, These Dreams, she didn't like the vocal range required to sing it, so she passed. The song found its way to Heart, thanks to Peter Wolfe, who had produced Page's song We Built This City when he was working for Starship. He played the demo for the Wilson sisters, who then decided to record it. Heart, These Dreams, We Have Your Memories, Bendigo's 101.5.

Fresh Bendigo and the songs you remember. And we're featuring classic bands from the 1980s. Starship, the American rock band from San Francisco, California. Initially a continuation of Jefferson Starship. It underwent a change in musical direction, the subsequent loss of personnel, and a lawsuit settlement that led to the name change. Starship's 1985 album, Knee Deep in the Hoopla, was certified platinum and included two big hits on the Billboard Hot 100, We Built This City and Sarah. Their follow-up album, No Protection, released in 1987, was certified gold, and their third number one was Nothing's Gonna Stop Us Now. Starship have enjoyed more commercial success than any other of its previous incarnations. The only members of the group who actually participated in the recording of Nothing's Gonna Stop Us Now were vocalist Grace Slick and Mickey Thomas. The producers preferred to use veteran session players to round out the instrumental backing, and the producers also programmed the Lynn drums themselves. On Fresh Bendigo, we have your memories, Bendigo's 101.5.

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1: Stephanie Wackelwig. North Melbourne is searching for a new coach after sacking Alistair Clarkson effective immediately. Players were told at an emergency meeting this morning. Clarkson joined the Kangaroos in 2022 and was contracted for next year. Bulldogs coach Luke Beveridge worked under Clarkson at Hawthorn and was shocked to hear the news.
2: Got enormous value and experience out of that. I mean, he's a resilient and durable guy and he'll be fine, but it's a different culture now. We've almost become like the EPL, where senior coaches' tenure and your own coaching mortality is speculated about a lot more than it used to be. What I'm concerned about is the next generation of senior coaches. Now, do they actually really want to put them in the situation?
1: Premier Ben Carroll says his department is yet to find any other secret taxes after a sneaky public transport levy was exposed by the Auditor General. The Premier has scrapped the 1% tax on fares and also vowed to carry out an audit to ensure there aren't any other secret charges Victorians are paying without knowing. He says he met with the Secretary of his department yesterday.
3: There is none that have come up. However, we are still continuing to make sure there is a deep dive on anything that could be like that, because it was inappropriate the way it was conceived, developed and implemented.
1: Police are appealing for information following a deadly crash at Box Hill last night. A man aged in his 80s has died in hospital after suffering life-threatening injuries when he was hit by a car at the intersection of Perth Street and Middleborough Road. The driver, a 33-year-old man, stopped at the scene and has been spoken to by police. A 17-year-old boy is facing the Children's Court after being charged over a fire at a Maidstone gym last month. The teenager was arrested by arson and explosive squad detectives this morning. People were inside the gym at the time but escaped injury. The boy is also facing charges over two car fires in Melbourne's northern suburbs of Dulles and Meadow Heights. Imports have mainly fueled Australia's economic growth over the year to June. Latest data shows the economy expanded 2.1%, which is down on the previous reading in March. A spate of interest rate rises has put the dampener on consumer spending. Federal Treasurer Jim Chalmers maintains the Australian economy remains resilient despite challenging conditions.
4: So the Australian economy has obvious strengths, but we can still see in these numbers our three primary challenges: inflation, productivity and global volatility. And we know that each of these puts pressure on people.
1: In finance, the All Ords down 115 points this hour.
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1: Our top story, and North Melbourne officials are holding a media conference to explain the sacking of coach Alistair Clarkson. Meantime, club great Corey McKernan has told Tony Moakley there is plenty of talent at the Kangaroos, but they need a better system.
7: Let's go and find the best person suited to the job that's going to allow the talent at North Melbourne to play their best. And if that happens to be John Longmire or Adam Simpson, great. But where is the next Josh Fraser or where's the next Stephen King? You can turn it around so quick when you get the right coach with the right message and playing the right way.
1: The AFL has confirmed next year's 2027 season will officially begin in mid-March, a week later than usual, to accommodate the MCG hosting the historic 150th anniversary test match between Australia and England. Collingwood veteran Jeremy Howe will play on next season, signing a fresh one-year contract extension. That's the latest news and sport.
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9: Shower or two Thursday, low of 7 and a high of 17. Showers Friday, 5 minimum and a top of 17. Bendigo's weekend details. Shower or two Saturday, 9 low and a high of 15. And a shower or two Sunday, 5 minimum and a top of 15. Melbourne's weekend forecast, partly cloudy. Saturday, overnight low of 9 and a top of 16. Light rain and 9 minimum with a top of 18 degrees on Sunday. Week 2 of Bendigo Football Finals comes to you from the QEO. Saturday, Sandhurst play Eaglehawk and Sunday, Gisborne face Strathstorm.
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Beyoncé Knowles. 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She rose to fame in the late 90s as a member of the R&B girl group Destiny's Child. Beyoncé released a series of successful solo albums. Having sold 200 million records worldwide, Beyoncé is one of the world's best-selling recording artists. One of her first biggest hits as a solo artist was Crazy in Love. It featured a rap verse and ad-libs from her future husband, Jay-Z. This song is from her debut solo album, Dangerously in Love, from 2003. This was the only song to top the charts in both the UK and the US in that year of 2003. On Fresh Bendigo, with more of the songs that make you feel good, Bendigo's 101.

Songs You Remember. We're featuring artists who have been members of big bands and gone on to forge successful solo careers. Freddie Mercury, although his solo work was not as commercially successful as most of Queen's albums, his two solo albums and several of the singles debuted in the top 10 in the UK music charts. In January of 1985, Freddie Mercury was quoted as saying, "I won't be touring on my own or splitting up with Queen. Without the others, I would be nothing." His own version of the hit, The Great Pretender by The Platters. It debuted at number 5 in the UK in 1987 on Fresh Bendigo.

Fresh Bendigo and the Songs You Remember. We're featuring artists who have been members of big bands and gone on to forge successful solo careers. The Go-Go's, widely considered the most successful all-time female rock band of all time. The Go-Go's phenomenon was nothing short of a new wave miracle. They had a punkish charm melded with synths and pop melodies to create songs and albums that were immediate, hooky and very memorable. Frontwoman Belinda Carlisle in 1986 decided to go solo. She had a hit with Mad About You, but her career as a solo artist didn't take off until she put out her 1987 classic, Heaven is a Place on Earth. The big backing vocals on the chorus were sung by Michelle Phillips of the Mamas and the Papas and prolific hit songwriter Deanne Warren, who had worked with Whitney Houston, Cher, Celine Dion and a number of other big artists. While the Go-Go's have sold over 7 million records worldwide, Belinda Carlisle sold 5.2 million albums, including 2 million in the US and 2.1 million in the UK. The best-selling album, Heaven on Earth, has sold 2.26 million copies on Fresh Bendigo, with more of the songs that make you feel good, Bendigo's 101.

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0: 3 for the Loddon Valley Football Netball League finals. 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
2: Melbourne admits Alistair Clarkson lost the belief from players and staff to continue as senior coach. The Kangaroos have parted ways with the four-time premiership coach with a year to run on his lucrative contract. It comes despite the Roos recording their best season of Clarkson's four-year tenure, although they again fell short of the finals. President Sonia Hood says Clarkson has had a big impact but isn't the right person to lead them to silverware.
3: Having consulted widely across the club, it's become clear that Alistair no longer has the belief from enough people at the club that he is the right coach to take this group forward. Once we knew that, it felt disrespectful to him to have him coach into 2027, knowing that we would not extend him at the end of that.
2: 1 week after Premier Ben Carroll paused signing of the final contracts on the controversial Suburban Rail Loop East, a preferred builder of three stations along the first stage of the line have been revealed. The Herald Sun reporting construction giants CPB, Multiplex and GHD, also known as Connexus Alliance, have been asked to finalise their bid for building stations at Cheltenham, Clayton and Monash. The contracts are expected to be signed by May. Meantime, opposition leader Jess Wilson says Victoria Police wouldn't have an overcrowding crisis in station cells if the government hadn't messed up the state's criminal justice system. Frontline officers have been directed to ignore the increasing overcrowding when making their decisions on bail for alleged offenders. Ms. Wilson says Chief Commissioner Mike Bush made the right call to send out that warning.
4: Well, I understand exactly why Mike Bush has made this call to his officers. Labor has completely messed up our criminal justice system, our correction system, and the only way to fix it is to change the government.
2: Federal police have been seen searching multiple cars during raids on the home of former CFMEU boss John Perkovich. Officers swooped on his Keilor home early this morning as part of the investigation into corruption in the state's construction industry. Mr. Perkovich was a close mate of the union's ousted leader, John Setka. More Australian aid has arrived in Nepal to help the country recover from devastating floods. Nelson Scott reports from Kathmandu Airport.
5: A RAF jet has just landed here, carrying millions of dollars worth of solar lights and sanitation kits. The relief will help address frequent power outages and hygiene issues triggered by the devastating mudslide along the Tibetan border. But getting the aid to affected areas remains difficult, with key roads and infrastructure damaged. Most of the assistance is expected to be delivered to Nepal's north by helicopter. 38 Australians remain missing in the region, down from 42 yesterday. Nelson Scott, Kathmandu Airport.
2: In finance, the All Ords down 105 points this hour.
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2: Jed Blue, Will Haywood will have to get through training to face Geelong in Friday's elimination final. The former Swan has been recovering from an ankle injury. While Nick Haynes is racing to be fit also from an injured ankle, coach Josh Fraser says the players have been keeping level-headed.
7: Reference the roller coaster, I'm certainly not on that, and neither are the players. And this has been, I think, one of our great strengths is that we've been able to enjoy a win for what it's been, regroup and reset pretty quickly and focus on what's ahead.
2: Next year's AFL season will begin a week later than usual to cater to the MCG hosting the 150th anniversary test match between Australia and England. Games will begin on either Wednesday the 17th or Thursday the 18th of March. The grand final will be held on Saturday the 2nd of October. That's the latest news and sport.
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9: Shower to Thursday, low of 7 and a high of 17. Showers Friday, 5 minimum and a top of 17. Bendigo's weekend details. Shower to Saturday, 9 low and a high of 15. And a shower to Sunday, 5 minimum and a top of 15. Melbourne's weekend forecast, partly cloudy. Saturday, overnight low of 9 and a top of 16. Light rain and 9 minimum with a top of 18 degrees on Sunday. Week 2 of Bendigo Football Finals comes to you from the QEO. Saturday, Sandhurst play Eaglehawk and Sunday, Gisborne face Strathstorm.
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Bendigo's Fresh, and The Songs You Remember. Our featured artist, the Pointer Sisters. They had their origins when sisters June and Bonnie Pointer began performing in clubs in 1969 as Pointers, a pair. Then the lineup grew to a trio when a sister, Anita, decided to join them. Then they became a quartet when Ruth, another sister, joined in December of 1972. Over the years, the group has changed with other family members coming and going. But it was the original three that had their biggest success. In 2016, Billboard magazine ranked them as the 80th most successful dance artists of all time. The Pointer Sisters contributed to the Children's Television Workshop, which were responsible for Sesame Street. They had the Pinball Number Count, which was an animated short on Sesame Street designed to teach children to count to 12. The Pointer Sisters were among hundreds of artists who lost master recordings in the 2008 Universal fire. And another big hit was Automatic, their first hit to feature Ruth Pointer's distinctive low contralto as the lead. This won the 1984 Grammy Award for Best Arrangement for Two or More Voices. It became one of the trio's biggest hits, especially in the UK, where it hit number two. On Bendigo's Fresh, with more of the songs that make you feel good, Bendigo's 101.5.

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3: North Melbourne admits Alistair Clarkson lost the belief from players and staff to continue as senior coach. The Kangaroos have parted ways with the four-time premiership coach with a year to run on his lucrative contract. It comes despite the Roos recording their best season of Clarkson's four-year tenure, although they again fell short of the finals. President Sonia Hood says Clarkson has had a big impact, but isn't the right person to lead them to silverware.
4: Having consulted widely across the club, it's become clear that Alistair no longer has the belief from enough people at the club that he is the right coach to take this group forward. Once we knew that, it felt disrespectful to him to have him coach into 2027, knowing that we would not extend him at the end of that.
3: 1 week after Premier Ben Carroll paused signing of the final contracts on the controversial Suburban Rail Loop East, a preferred builder of three stations along the first stage of the line have been revealed. The Herald Sun reporting construction giants CPB, Multiplex and GHD, also known as Connexus Alliance, have been asked to finalise their bid for building stations at Cheltenham, Clayton and Monash. The contracts are expected to be signed by May. Meantime, opposition leader Jess Wilson says Victoria Police wouldn't have an overcrowding crisis in station cells if the government hadn't messed up the state's criminal justice system. Frontline officers have been directed to ignore the increasing overcrowding when making their decisions on bail for alleged offenders. Ms. Wilson says Chief Commissioner Mike Bush made the right call to send out that warning.
5: Well, I understand exactly why Mike Bush has made this call to his officers. Labor has completely messed up our criminal justice system, our correction system, and the only way to fix it is to change the government.
3: Federal police have been seen searching multiple cars during raids on the home of former CFMEU boss John Perkovich. Officers swooped on his Keilor home early this morning as part of the investigation into corruption in the state's construction industry. Mr. Perkovich was a close mate of the union's ousted leader, John Setka. More Australian aid has arrived in Nepal to help the country recover from devastating floods. Nelson Scott reports from Kathmandu Airport.
6: A RAF jet has just landed here, carrying millions of dollars worth of solar lights and sanitation kits. The relief will help address frequent power outages and hygiene issues triggered by the devastating mudslide along the Tibetan border. But getting the aid to affected areas remains difficult, with key roads and infrastructure damaged. Most of the assistance is expected to be delivered to Nepal's north by helicopter. 38 Australians remain missing in the region, down from 42 yesterday. Nelson Scott, Kathmandu Airport.
3: In finance, the All Ords down 105 points this hour.
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3: Jude Blue, Will Haywood will have to get through training to face Geelong in Friday's elimination final. The former Swan has been recovering from an ankle injury. While Nick Haynes is racing to be fit also from an injured ankle, coach Josh Fraser says the players have been keeping level-headed.
7: Reference the roller coaster. I'm certainly not on that, and neither are the players. And this has been, I think, one of our great strengths is that we've been able to enjoy a win for what it's been, regroup and reset pretty quickly and focus on what's ahead.
3: Next year's AFL season will begin a week later than usual to cater to the MCG hosting the 150th anniversary test match between Australia and England. Games will begin on either Wednesday the 17th or Thursday the 18th of March. The grand final will be held on Saturday the 2nd of October. That's the latest news and sport.
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8: Shower or two Thursday, low of 7 and a high of 17. Showers Friday, 5 minimum and a top of 17. Bendigo's weekend details. shower or two Saturday, 9 low and a high of 15, and a shower or two Sunday, 5 minimum and a top of 15. Melbourne's weekend forecast, partly cloudy. Saturday, overnight low of 9 and a top of 16, light rain and 9 minimum with a top of 18 degrees on Sunday. Week 2 of Bendigo Football Finals comes to you from the QEO. Saturday, Sandhurst play Eaglehawk and Sunday, Gisborne face Strathstorm.
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Foreigner had 47 singles, including Urgent, A Long Way Home, Cold as Ice, Feels Like the First Time, and their number one hit, I Want to Know What Love Is. I'm Bendigo's Fresh 101.5.

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0: 3 for the Loddon Valley Football Netball League Finals. The preliminary final Saturday is being played at the Midiyama Recreation Reserve between Pyramid Hill and Morong, starting at 2:15pm. 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
4: North Melbourne admits Alistair Clarkson lost the belief from players and staff to continue as senior coach. The Kangaroos have parted ways with the four-time premiership coach with a year to run on his lucrative contract. It comes despite the Roos recording their best season of Clarkson's four-year tenure, although they again fell short of the finals. President Sonia Hood says Clarkson has had a big impact, but isn't the right person to lead them to silverware.
5: Having consulted widely across the club, it's become clear that Alistair no longer has the belief from enough people at the club that he is the right coach to take this group forward. Once we knew that, it felt disrespectful to him to have him coach into 2027, knowing that we would not extend him at the end of that.
4: 1 week after Premier Ben Carroll paused signing of the final contracts on the controversial Suburban Rail Loop East, a preferred builder of three stations along the first stage of the line have been revealed. The Herald Sun reporting construction giants CPB, Multiplex and GHD, also known as Connexus Alliance, have been asked to finalise their bid for building stations at Cheltenham, Clayton and Monash. The contracts are expected to be signed by May. Meantime, opposition leader Jess Wilson says Victoria Police wouldn't have an overcrowding crisis in station cells if the government hadn't messed up the state's criminal justice system. Frontline officers have been directed to ignore the increasing overcrowding when making their decisions on bail for alleged offenders. Ms. Wilson says Chief Commissioner Mike Bush made the right call to send out that warning.
6: Well, I understand exactly why Mike Bush has made this call to his officers. Labor has completely messed up our criminal justice system, our correction system, and the only way to fix it is to change the government.
4: Federal police have been seen searching multiple cars during raids on the home of former CFMEU boss John Perkovich. Officers swooped on his Keilor home early this morning as part of the investigation into corruption in the state's construction industry. Mr. Perkovich was a close mate of the union's ousted leader, John Setka. More Australian aid has arrived in Nepal to help the country recover from devastating floods. Nelson Scott reports from Kathmandu Airport.
7: A RAF jet has just landed here, carrying millions of dollars worth of solar lights and sanitation kits. The relief will help address frequent power outages and hygiene issues triggered by the devastating mudslide along the Tibetan border. But getting the aid to affected areas remains difficult, with key roads and infrastructure damaged. Most of the assistance is expected to be delivered to Nepal's north by helicopter. 38 Australians remain missing in the region, down from 42 yesterday. Nelson Scott, Kathmandu Airport.
4: In finance, the All Ords down 105 points this hour.
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4: Jude Blue, Will Haywood will have to get through training to face Geelong in Friday's elimination final. The former Swan has been recovering from an ankle injury. While Nick Haynes is racing to be fit also from an injured ankle, coach Josh Fraser says the players have been keeping level-headed.
8: Reference the roller coaster, I'm certainly not on that, neither are the players. And this has been, I think, one of our great strengths is that we've been able to enjoy a win for what it's been, regroup and reset pretty quickly and focus on what's ahead.
4: Next year's AFL season will begin a week later than usual to cater to the MCG hosting the 150th anniversary test match between Australia and England. Games will begin on either Wednesday the 17th or Thursday the 18th of March. The grand final will be held on Saturday the 2nd of October. That's the latest news and sport.
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10: Shower to Thursday, low of 7 and a high of 17. Showers Friday, 5 minimum and a top of 17. Bendigo's weekend details. Shower or two Saturday, 9 low and a high of 15. And a shower or two Sunday, 5 minimum and a top of 15. Melbourne's weekend forecast, partly cloudy. Saturday, overnight low of 9 and a top of 16. Light rain and 9 minimum with a top of 18 degrees on Sunday. Week 2 of Bendigo Football Finals comes to you from the QEO. Saturday, Sandhurst play Eaglehawk and Sunday, Gisborne face Strathstorm.
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Bendigo's fresh playing of 70s, 80s and 90s requests, and In Excess, who started out in 1977 with the Farrah's Brothers. And then they got the lead singer in, one of their mates. Well, it was Michael, wasn't it? And what a great effort he did. They performed the pub scene and came out with an amazing amount of really gutsy pub songs, including this one, New Sensation, from Bendigo's Fresh 101.5.

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0: 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We back it up Sunday for the first semi-final from 2pm for the game between Gisborne and Strathstorm. I'm John Hunter, a part of your finals fresh calling this weekend, along with Cameron Power, Jackson Saunders, Mick Delaney and Tyson Hickey, with Fresh FM football ground technician Ray Pinner.
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3: North Melbourne admits Alistair Clarkson lost the belief from players and staff to continue as senior coach. The Kangaroos have parted ways with the four-time premiership coach with a year to run on his lucrative contract. It comes despite the Roos recording their best season of Clarkson's four-year tenure, although they again fell short of the finals. President Sonia Hood says Clarkson has had a big impact, but isn't the right person to lead them to silverware.
4: Having consulted widely across the club, it's become clear that Alistair no longer has the belief from enough people at the club that he is the right coach to take this group forward. Once we knew that, it felt disrespectful to him to have him coach into 2027, knowing that we would not extend him at the end of that.
3: 1 week after Premier Ben Carroll paused signing of the final contracts on the controversial Suburban Rail Loop East, a preferred builder of three stations along the first stage of the line have been revealed. The Herald Sun reporting construction giants CPB, Multiplex and GHD, also known as Connexus Alliance, have been asked to finalise their bid for building stations at Cheltenham, Clayton and Monash. The contracts are expected to be signed by May. Meantime, opposition leader Jess Wilson says Victoria Police wouldn't have an overcrowding crisis in station cells if the government hadn't messed up the state's criminal justice system. Frontline officers have been directed to ignore the increasing overcrowding when making their decisions on bail for alleged offenders. Ms. Wilson says Chief Commissioner Mike Bush made the right call to send out that warning.
5: I understand exactly why Mike Bush has made this call to his officers. Labor has completely messed up our criminal justice system, our correction system, and the only way to fix it is to change the government.
3: Federal police have been seen searching multiple cars during raids on the home of former CFMEU boss John Perkovich. Officers swooped on his Keilor home early this morning as part of the investigation into corruption in the state's construction industry. Mr. Perkovich was a close mate of the union's ousted leader, John Setker. More Australian aid has arrived in Nepal to help the country recover from devastating floods. Nelson Scott reports from Kathmandu Airport.
6: A RAF jet has just landed here, carrying millions of dollars worth of solar lights and sanitation kits. The relief will help address frequent power outages and hygiene issues triggered by the devastating mudslide along the Tibetan border. But getting the aid to affected areas remains difficult, with key roads and infrastructure damaged. Most of the assistance is expected to be delivered to Nepal's north by helicopter. 38 Australians remain missing in the region, down from 42 yesterday. Nelson Scott, Kathmandu Airport.
3: In finance, the All Ords down 105 points this hour.
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3: Jed Blue, Will Haywood will have to get through training to face Geelong in Friday's elimination final. The former Swan has been recovering from an ankle injury. While Nick Haynes is racing to be fit also from an injured ankle, coach Josh Fraser says the players have been keeping level-headed.
8: Reference the roller coaster, I'm certainly not on that, and neither are the players. And this has been, I think, one of our great strengths is that we've been able to enjoy a win for what it's been, regroup and reset pretty quickly and focus on what's ahead.
3: Next year's AFL season will begin a week later than usual to cater to the MCG hosting the 150th anniversary test match between Australia and England. Games will begin on either Wednesday the 17th or Thursday the 18th of March. The grand final will be held on Saturday the 2nd of October. That's the latest news and sport.
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9: Shower to Thursday, low of 7 and a high of 17. Showers Friday, 5 minimum and a top of 17. Bendigo's weekend details. Shower to Saturday, 9 low and a high of 15. And a shower to Sunday, 5 minimum and a top of 15. Melbourne's weekend forecast, partly cloudy. Saturday, overnight low of 9 and a top of 16. Light rain and 9 minimum with a top of 18 degrees on Sunday. Week 2 of Bendigo Football Finals comes to you from the QEO. Saturday, Sandhurst play Eaglehawk and Sunday, Gisborne face Strathstorm.
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It's all about the 70s, 80s and 90s. 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

Bendigo's Fresh, playing your 70s, 80s and 90s requests with KC and the Sunshine Band. A bit of a trivial one here. His name was Casey. They had trouble getting a name for the band, so instead of calling it Casey, they just called it KC. That's how they came up with that acronym anyway. But what a great effort they did. In overall, they had something like 26 members in that band. Did you know that? They had 6 top 10 hits and 5 number 1 singles, including this one, Shake, Shake, Shake, KC and the Sunshine Band on Bendigo's Fresh 101.5.

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3: North Melbourne admits Alistair Clarkson lost the belief from players and staff to continue as senior coach. The Kangaroos have parted ways with the four-time premiership coach with a year to run on his lucrative contract. It comes despite the Roos recording their best season of Clarkson's four-year tenure, although they again fell short of the finals. President Sonia Hood says Clarkson has had a big impact, but isn't the right person to lead them to silverware.
4: Having consulted widely across the club, it's become clear that Alistair no longer has the belief from enough people at the club that he is the right coach to take this group forward. Once we knew that, it felt disrespectful to him to have him coach into 2027, knowing that we would not extend him at the end of that.
3: 1 week after Premier Ben Carroll paused signing of the final contracts on the controversial Suburban Rail Loop East, a preferred builder of three stations along the first stage of the line have been revealed. The Herald Sun reporting construction giants CPB, Multiplex and GHD, also known as Connexus Alliance, have been asked to finalise their bid for building stations at Cheltenham, Clayton and Monash. The contracts are expected to be signed by May. Meantime, opposition leader Jess Wilson says Victoria Police wouldn't have an overcrowding crisis in station cells if the government hadn't messed up the state's criminal justice system. Frontline officers have been directed to ignore the increasing overcrowding when making their decisions on bail for alleged offenders. Ms. Wilson says Chief Commissioner Mike Bush made the right call to send out that warning.
5: I understand exactly why Mike Bush has made this call to his officers. Labor has completely messed up our criminal justice system, our correction system, and the only way to fix it is to change the government.
3: Federal police have been seen searching multiple cars during raids on the home of former CFMEU boss John Perkovich. Officers swooped on his Keilor home early this morning as part of the investigation into corruption in the state's construction industry. Mr. Perkovich was a close mate of the union's ousted leader, John Setka. More Australian aid has arrived in Nepal to help the country recover from devastating floods. Nelson Scott reports from Kathmandu Airport.
6: A RAF jet has just landed here, carrying millions of dollars worth of solar lights and sanitation kits. The relief will help address frequent power outages and hygiene issues triggered by the devastating mudslide along the Tibetan border. But getting the aid to affected areas remains difficult, with key roads and infrastructure damaged. Most of the assistance is expected to be delivered to Nepal's north by helicopter. 38 Australians remain missing in the region, down from 42 yesterday. Nelson Scott, Kathmandu Airport.
3: In finance, the All Ords down 105 points this hour.
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3: Jed Blue, Will Haywood will have to get through training to face Geelong in Friday's elimination final. The former Swan has been recovering from an ankle injury. While Nick Haynes is racing to be fit also from an injured ankle, coach Josh Fraser says the players have been keeping level-headed.
8: Reference the roller coaster, I'm certainly not on that, and neither are the players. And this has been, I think, one of our great strengths is that we've been able to enjoy a win for what it's been, regroup and reset pretty quickly and focus on what's ahead.
3: Next year's AFL season will begin a week later than usual to cater to the MCG hosting the 150th anniversary test match between Australia and England. Games will begin on either Wednesday the 17th or Thursday the 18th of March. The grand final will be held on Saturday the 2nd of October. That's the latest news and sport.
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9: Shower to Thursday, low of 7 and a high of 17. Showers Friday, 5 minimum and a top of 17. Bendigo's weekend details. Shower to Saturday, 9 low and a high of 15. And a shower to Sunday, 5 minimum and a top of 15. Melbourne's weekend forecast, partly cloudy. Saturday, overnight low of 9 and a top of 16. Light rain and 9 minimum with a top of 18 degrees on Sunday. Week 2 of Bendigo Football Finals comes to you from the QEO. Saturday, Sandhurst play Eaglehawk and Sunday, Gisborne face Strathstorm.
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and a very big welcome to you. Thanks for joining me for the very last of our holiday shows. This one completes my countdown of favourite episodes, and I'm sure you'll agree why it has taken out first place.

0: I chased 60s teen idol Bobby Sherman for the better part of 2 years before his manager and wife finally relented and granted me an interview. I was a child when Bobby was at the height of his fame, but I remember he was everywhere, topping the charts as a singer, acting on multiple television series, adorning the walls of teenage girls the world over. But then Bobby Sherman seemed to disappear from his high-profile celebrity life. I wanted to find out where he went and what he's been doing since. Bobby and his wife Brigitte are with me now. Bobby Sherman, welcome to A Breath of Fresh Air. Let's go back to the start, where you were a bit of a jock at high school, weren't you?
1: Not really. Basically, in high school, I played football, and I did pretty well. But when I went on to college, and then I didn't play football there.
0: What were you studying at college?
1: Basically, child psychology.
0: Really?
1: Yeah. And I was thinking about becoming a child psychologist.
0: And you were railroaded, weren't you? Can you tell us the story about how you were discovered as a singer?
1: Basically, I played in the dance band, and I was musically inclined, period. And then there was a private party being held for the cast of The Greatest Story Ever Told, the George Stevens picture. To be invited to it, and it would be easier to say who wasn't there rather than who was there, because there was just everybody was there. And two of the people who I absolutely loved was basically, there was Jane Fonda and Natalie Wood, and Sal Mineo was the one that was running the party, and I was there in awe. And somebody knew I happened to sing, whatever, because I would sing at parties or stuff like that. They said, come on, Bobby, sing. And I said, oh no, it's not my party. And they said, come on, please, Bobby, please. And so I said, well, what do you got? So they had a record player and a stack of 45s. I said, well, I'll try. And so I went through it, and there was one song, 45, that was Freddie Cannon's Palisades Park.

0: And so I put it on, and I did a little shtick with it and sang to it, and everyone seemed to love it. And there was a couple of people there that were, they said, well, hey, you're pretty good, you know, who's handling you? And I didn't know what to make of that, because I thought it was suggestion. And I said, you know, nobody. And next thing I know, they sent me to an agent who said, you know, hey, we'd like to handle you. And I said, well, okay, what do I do? They said, well, we'll give you a call. And they did. And there was a cast. I don't know if it was casting. It was an audition of some sort for a show that was going to be called Shindig. And there, I went to ABC Studios, and they said, okay, we'll do something. And I, you know, so guess what I did? Freddie Cannon's Palisade Park. And they said, okay, you're pretty good, you know. And they said, well, you know, we'll get back to you. And they did. And they said, how would you like to do 26 of our shows? And I had no idea what I was doing. And I said, so what am I supposed to do? And next thing I know, they had me kind of like up and rehearsing. And next thing I know, I was doing 26 shows called Shindig.
1: From ABC Television Center in Hollywood, Shindig.

0: it just kind of blossomed from there, and I lucked out. All I can say, and then I was getting a lot of mail and a lot of good responses, and so they decided that, you know, maybe we should keep this guy, and which I did. I stayed with him for a while, and then I ended up doing some stuff for ABC Television, and I did a lot of series, for a lot of guest shots, things like that, and that kind of wove itself into the acting career. And one thing led to another, and I wasn't sitting there formulating it. I just kind of went with the flow.
1: Amazing. So singing had always been a love of yours. You said that you used to sing when you went to other people's parties. Were you formally trained to sing, or is it something that you just like to do?
0: I took a couple of singing lessons kind of thing, and the lady who was a vocal coach, that was it. That was my formal training, and I was doing shows, and I was doing guest shots. I just kept going, and one thing led to another. Next thing I know, I'm doing, you know, I'm getting 25,000 letters a week.
1: Had you come from a musical family?
0: Well, my dad played guitar, and I played trumpet at that point. So family or whatever would come over, he played guitar, and I played trumpet, and everyone got a big kick out of it. And so it kind of like just kept going. And I think it was because of that that I was able to make it work into a career.
1: All right. So when you started with ABC, you mentioned you were getting something like 25,000 fan letters a week. How did that feel for you? Were you a bit overwhelmed?
0: Well, I was very overwhelmed. But I think really what it came down to was that the success of Here Come the Brides, which was a show that I did, and that's when the mail really started coming in. And then people were calling me a teenage idol. And I wasn't sure if I resented that or not, but I said, okay. And it just kept going. I started putting out records, and they were selling, and I was getting gold records, and I was getting platinum records. I was doing great, and I had no idea what I was doing.

0: felt incredibly surreal.
1: Yeah, I never really thought much about, you know, A, when did it start? How is it going to keep going? I really never formulated anything except for the fact that it just was there. And I tried to, I was very thankful, without a doubt. But at the same time, I was shy. And, you know, but somehow being in front of the camera and all that, it kind of like lifted that shyness. And I did my job, and then I kind of go home and hide.
0: What do you mean you went home and hide? Were you able to have a social life yourself?
1: Not really, no. I was really kind of a recluse.
2: I'm actually very shy, that's the word. So am I, actually.
0: Really? Brigitte, were you a fan of Bobby's? You're obviously too young to have known him when he made it big.
3: Thanks, Andy.
2: I was 13 years old when I first saw Bobby on American Bandstand. I never went to his concerts, never had any posters on my wall because we were very poor, but I did every now and then put my foot down because I wanted to watch Chicken the Bride. So my mom finally said, okay, once a month I get to watch Chicken the Bride. The rest of the time my brothers and sisters took over the TV set.
0: So you saw him on TV when you were 14 years old. Did you have a crush on him then?
2: Yeah. I thought he was good looking. I was so young and naive. We came from refugees from Indonesia. So I just thought he was cute and adorable.
0: He was.
1: I still am.
2: Yes.
0: You still are. That's right. That's exactly what I was going to say, Bobby Sherman. Absolutely. Bobby, so if you were so shy and living this kind of reclusive life and, as you put it, a bit of a loner, you were out there with hundreds of thousands of adoring girls who just wanted to get close to you. Was there anybody that you had a crush on?
1: Basically, Natalie Wood and Jane Fonda, because, you know, I knew them and they were stars. And I was lucky to know them. That was kind of it. I was too busy to really settle down with one particular person because I was always on the go, and I was always working.

0: Why? Because we're 19 people in show business.
1: I understand that. Jane Fonda, I think I had a crush on. I think I've still got a girl crush on these days. She was amazing. And Natalie Wood was equally beautiful. So when all these girls had their teenage crushes on you, there was nobody that you'd been at school with. There was only Jane Fonda and Natalie Wood that you could think of.
2: Well, yeah. I mean, there were girls that I dated, and there was a couple of girls that I, did have crushes on and all that, and they weren't in the business. So it was kind of fleeting because I'd be off doing concerts someplace and I'd be, pretty much alone. And then you'd go out in a concert, you'd have, 15, 20,000 kids screaming where you couldn't even hear yourself think. And it was like a whirlwind kind of life.
1: And then you go back to the hotel room alone. I've heard it said, although it seems such a glamorous life, it's actually quite a lonely life.
2: Most definitely.
0: Oh, you should hear something funny.
2: All right.
0: One fan was so desperate to see Bobby, she shipped herself in a box to Bobby. Bobby, go ahead and tell her.
1: Tell me that story.
2: Basically, I was in a hotel room. You'd go out in a concert, you'd have, 15, 20,000 kids screaming where you couldn't even hear yourself think. And it was like a whirlwind kind of life.
1: And then you go back to the hotel room alone. I've heard it said, although it seems such a glamorous life, it's actually quite a lonely life.
2: Most definitely.
0: Oh, you should hear something funny.
2: All right.
0: One fan was so desperate.

0: delivery. I don't know who delivered it actually, but I opened the door and there's a box. And I, you know, it was, you know, basically postage, and it looked very legit. And I wondered, you know, so I opened it up and there's a girl. And she said, ah! I said, but I went, ah! So,
1: but it turned out she was underage, so she had to leave the room.
0: Well,
1: yeah.
2: Return to sender?
0: Return to sender, indeed. It was, but, you know, I've had a lot of experience. I've had girls that would climb out on the fire escapes of the hotel rooms. All right. And I was so worried about them falling out and falling down and all that stuff. So, you know, really, I said the security really has to be tightened up, guys. And it wasn't that I was worried about me as much as I was worried about them, because they would throw caution to the wind and just do crazy things in order to get close. So I lucked out.
2: You were really one of the very first teen idols, weren't you? I put it out on Facebook asking your fans what they would like to know from you, what they would ask you these days if they had an opportunity to. And so many of them still, I mean, and they're all obviously women beyond 60, girls everywhere plastered their walls with photos of you and had all your records and cut out your record on the back of the Raisin Bran packet, collected the beads that you used to wear. There was a lot of merchandise around Bobby Sherman at the time, I remember myself. But a lonely life it was. We didn't stop for a minute to think how life was for you. All that was in our minds was getting a piece of you, getting close to you. Was it an enjoyable experience overall, having all this adoration?
0: I would say overall, yeah. Once I was able to catch a breath every now and then, yeah, I really did enjoy it. And mainly because I watched them, them being the fans and all that kind of, I watched them enjoy it, and I got more enjoyment out of them than I did out of me. And they were always, it was an incredible experience. I don't know. Everyone said, you know, what's it like to be idolized like that? And I never really thought much about it other than the fact that all I wanted to do was do my best to please my audience. And so there was a lot of stuff that went on that it was very crazy, but all in all, I never got any complaints except from parents. Actually, a lot of people would say, like the Raisin Bran thing, they would basically blame me because the kids would get the box of Raisin Bran and immediately cut out the record, and then Raisin Bran was all over the floor.
2: They wouldn't eat the cereal.
0: Yes. I'm sorry.
1: I got that Raisin Bran. I got off eBay, paid $300 for it. It's over 25 years old. It's probably stale by now, right?
2: That's hilarious. I mean, is that I can't believe that was even doable technology at the time. I wonder if you could repeat that today. And today, when vinyl is more popular, selling more than CDs, I don't even understand how you could play a record made from paper.
0: And it did play. I was astonished that they were able to do it. And they sold a lot of cereal. Nobody ate it, but they played it.

0: Sherman's La La La If I Had You was one of several of the hits that could be cut out from the back of a cereal box. But he wasn't the only artist to be using breakfast cereal to reach young fans. The Archies, the Monkees, and the Jackson 5 did same. Stay tuned as Bobby continues his story.
1: You may have forgotten some songs. We haven't. Bringing back your memories. We have the music. We play the songs you'll remember from the 70s, 80s and 90s. Fresh memories. Fresh Bendigo.
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3: It's a beautiful day.
0: Thanks for hanging in.

0: I hope you're enjoying hearing from 60s teen idol Bobby Sherman as much as I'm loving chatting with him. As you've already heard, Bobby is open and receptive to being asked most anything. I wanted to know if he, unlike many of his contemporaries, had been wise with the money he'd been making as a result of all that hard work and millions in record sales. So did he just blow it on expensive cars and lifestyle?
1: No, I spoiled myself a little bit, but nothing too bad. I mean, I bought a Rolls Royce, but that's what I wanted to do.
2: You bought a house.
1: But I bought a house and I bought a 727 airplane, but I didn't do that. We did that for a business reason, and we farmed that out for people. So Elton John used it, and actually Elvis used it as well. Colonel Parker used it.
0: Ah.
1: So I got basically a lot of good investment, did a lot of investments in oil and stuff like that. So I was pretty much comfortable for the rest of my life.
0: You were savvy enough to do that, because so many of your contemporaries just blew all that money, and today, when they're a little bit older, have really nothing to show for it anymore.
1: That's absolutely true, and it's kind of pathetic and sad that makes you sit back and say, I wish they had had the wherewithal to where you put money for good use, not just for immediate use. I lucked out.
0: Yeah, well, you certainly deserved it. They worked you hard for several years. How many years, you know, was that intense period?
1: I don't know. I was kind of always busy and doing a lot of guest shots. It kept me active and all that. You know, the Murder, She Wrote and the Capes, Cannibals.
2: You also produced a couple of movies.
1: Oh, yeah. I did some producing. Did a lot of producing and directing, yeah. So I diversified a lot. I kept myself busy, you know, doing other things than just being, you know, Bobby Sherman.
0: Yeah. How was that transition into acting for you? Were you confident then with what you were doing, or you were still winging it?
1: Oh, no, I pretty much felt pretty confident with acting, because when I did Here Come the Brides, when that played on ABC television, that's when all of the millions of responses came in. So I was already acting, because when I did that, I was Jeremy Bolt for 2.5 years. I did pretty well as an actor.
0: Bobby, you're this wholesome, all-round nice guy. Don't you have a mean edge, a mean hard edge to you at all?
1: I don't know. What do you think, Rich? I just slapped her. No, I'm kidding.
0: It doesn't sound like you do, or if you do, neither of you are going to tell me about it for sure.
1: Right. No, I really don't. I don't, you know, I don't think I do. I mean, I don't think
2: Bob's
1: I have a hard age.
2: Been trying to keep everything on the surface, like I keep things amicable, especially when there's a star that felt that he should have better people writing stuff for him on Here Come the Brides. So that's why a lot of times Bob was not nominated, because there was some rivalry competition.
0: Uh-huh. So the image we saw of Bobby Sherman, no matter what you were doing, was really who you were. There was no kind of Hollywood painting anything different about you. You were this all-round nice guy, and you still are.
1: Thank you. Again, it was one of the things I was learned by my parents to be humble, you know, to be a good boy, God-fearing and everything. And so that's what I did. And I never took the time to let it go to my head.

0: golden boy who's very well-rounded. You know, he never liked controversy, kept that always away from everything.
1: How could you not let it go to your head, though? How can you be one of the biggest stars on the planet, the teen idol at the time? I mean, David Cassidy came along a little bit later.
2: Yeah, Dave and I were friends.
0: Yeah.
2: But I really just didn't have time to have an ego. I just kept working and doing my thing and trying to teach kids stuff. I loved kids, and you know that's why I wanted to be a child psychologist. And so I would try to lead them in the right direction. And so that's what kept me busy. And I didn't really have time to sit in front of a mirror. I was fairly content with what God had given me.
1: I'm sure you would have been much more than just content. You should have been so grateful. A lot of people tell me that they were so busy during the era of the peak of popularity that they almost missed the entire decade. Was that what it was like for you?
2: Yes, it was very fast, but I managed to always be able to take time to reflect and be appreciative of not only the things that had happened to me, but it was the fans too, because the only reason that you become successful is because of those fans. They're the ones that did it.
1: Yeah.
2: And I said, you know, they're the ones who should have all the medals and gold and all that kind of stuff, because, you know, I never bought a Bobby Sherman record.
0: Well, basically, Bob, your life was a whirlwind. I mean, there was so much you kept busy that everything, like, hard for Bobby to remember all the little things because it was a whirlwind. Bobby never got to really fully have his own private life because he was so busy working.
2: Yeah.
3: Always had the best of everything, anything money could buy.

0: Did you have somebody take care of sending mail back to the fans to respond, or photos out, that sort of stuff?
1: Yeah, there was, you know, a fan club service or that kind of thing that did that stuff. But so I had a couple of bad people that, you know, stole money and did some bad things that, unfortunately, you know, I felt very bad about. But at the same time, I can't reflect back and say, well, now let me erase this. You know, it's onward, upward, and I just enjoy the life I have.
0: Yeah, of course. I miss those days of fan clubs. I think they were awesome. Those days have well and truly gone, haven't they?
1: Oh, yeah. What can I tell you?
0: So, Bobby, after those few years of intense work, how did it all come to an abrupt halt? What happened? Had you simply had enough? Were you worn out?
1: No, I wanted to ease out of it slowly, but at the same time, it never was abrupt. Things just kind of like I took the initiative of saying, you know, gee, I don't really feel like doing that, or I don't feel like going there, or whatever the case is. And it just, you know, it caught up with me. And at the same time, I didn't want to say poo-poo to anybody. So I don't know how to respond to that, because I never really was aware that it came to an end abruptly. I know it came to an end, but in a different way, because as far as I'm concerned, I'm just doing different things now, which makes it a lot different for me.

0: You said you started doing different things. What sort of things?
1: I built a recording studio, and all of a sudden I was recording other people and the producing and stuff like that. It took me away from the limelight, which was fine with me. I didn't mind. I mean, I wasn't thirsty for that kind of stardom as much as I was, you know, just to keep active as opposed to hanging up the reins and going away. I still wanted to do things. We have a children's center foundation.
0: Yeah, I want to talk to you about that. But if we can just, if you don't mind, I'll build up there.
1: Sure.
0: So when you kind of took yourself away from the limelight, fans didn't know what had happened to you and were missing you big time, but you resurfaced again when you started working with the LA Police Department.
1: Yes. Well, that's true. Well, I became a medic, an EMT D for defibrillation, and I started doing that, and the LAPD heard about me and my abilities as an EMT and an instructor. So I basically went over there and then went through the whole process of the academy, and I became a police officer, but also I became an instructor. So I would teach new officers their first aid and their CPR, and nothing's funnier than teaching emergency childbirth to some future cops. When you show them the film and all that, there they are, these big burly guys, you know, who are going to be cops, and they're watching the film and they start passing out. Hey guys, it's getting worse than this, you know. So I did that
2: 35 years.
1: Yeah, I was with the LAPD for 35 years.
0: 35 years, how amazing. What got you interested in doing this in the first place?
1: Well, the medical end of it, first of all, I brought both Christopher and Tyler, you know, my sons. I helped bring them into the world in more than one way, in the delivery and all that stuff. So between that, and I had a knack for it. So it was easy for me to teach. And then I went with the San Bernardino Sheriff's Department for 8 years and pretty much did the same thing. It was a labor of love. That's all I can tell you. I mean, I really enjoyed every minute of it, and I still do.
0: Wow. What an incredible change, and to be able to handle the difference in careers and go with it. Did they treat you like the star that you were there, or you were just one of them?
2: They did a little bit.
1: Well, yeah, they were a little bit gun shy. Thank you. Excuse me. Yeah, but once they realized I was just one of them, and I just happened to know some things more than they did, and that's why I'm going to teach them. Then they took it all in stride, and they all became friends. And every now and then I run into some of them out there in the field, and they say, "Hey, Officer Sherman, how you doing?" I was like, "Guys, fine. How about you guys?" They said, "We're fine. Hey, I had to deliver a baby the other day." I say, "Good for you guys." So one of my triumphs is the fact that I delivered a roadside delivery of a little girl.
0: Did you?
1: And the mother pointed to her little daughter, who was just born, and pointed to her and said, "Roberta." I said, "Uh-oh. This is your husband, not me."

0: I can imagine you don't want to share the stories around delivering your own two sons, do you?
1: Well, there's really not much to it. I mean, it's the normal delivery, and I knew what to expect.
0: You were just present in the room in the hospital. You didn't actually do the delivery yourself.
1: I didn't do the hands-on. No, I didn't want to do that because I think I would have been too emotional. It was emotional anyway, but it went smoothly. I never had any
2: problems. Wait a second. You told me in the delivery room you couldn't understand why all the yelling, the screaming was right from the pain.
1: Yeah, well, I just said, you know, I don't understand what's all about. I find this absolutely painless.
0: But in those days, it was very unusual for fathers to even be present in the delivery room, wasn't it?
1: That's absolutely correct, yes. You had to get permission, and you had to assure them that you knew what you were doing, which I did. And a couple of the doctors that I ran into, they already knew. They say, hey, you want to help? I'm making a delivery. You want to help me out? Because they could use it.
2: Bobby has a love also for Disney. Bobby built Disney Wall Street in his backyard.
1: I love the Disney thing. Disneyland was something that when I went to I don't remember how old I was, but I went to it and I fell in love with it and I started building. I came home, got scraps of balsa wood and started building a little miniature Disneyland in my folks' backyard. And they let me do it. That probably was a big point of it, because if they said, no, you can't, because it took up 23 feet by 23 feet of the backyard. And my folks said, okay, go ahead. After that, then I basically built another one that's 1/5 scale of Main Street. And that was up for quite a while, and then the elements got to that, and then Bridget got herself involved and had the same street built in the backyard. So it's there now. It's still getting a lot of attention.
2: And we had a grand opening where he was there with John Stamos and Bobby, cut the ribbon, and with all the neighbors passing by, stopping by for last month.
1: They still do.
2: Yeah, they still do.

0: talents can one man have? You can sing, you can act, you can play instruments, you can administer CPR and deliver babies, and you can build things. You're a handyman as well. Wow, Bridget, you lucked out.
1: Thank you, Candy. Thank you. What can I say except, you know, I just, it's upbringing. I mean, I didn't set out to say this is what I'm going to do next. They just happened.
0: So he never planned anything. Even his meeting with his now second wife, Bridget, came as a complete surprise. Don't go anywhere. We'll be back in a sec to find out about the many ways that Bobby and Bridget make the lives of hundreds of children a whole lot better.
2: It's the song you choose, letting you pick the music. It's all about the 70s, 80s and 90s. It's all about the songs you remember
3: and have forgotten.
2: We have the music and your good memories here. Fresh Bendigo.
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5: It's a beautiful day.
0: Welcome back. I'm sure you'll agree the story of Bobby Sherman's journey to the top of the hit parade and his subsequent career change is a fascinating one. After his first marriage failed, Bobby wasn't looking for love again, but when he met Bridget Poublon, he immediately knew he had found it.
1: Somebody that she was dating at the time, she had said something about Bobby Sherman, and he got in touch with my manager and said, what would it take for Bobby to show up at my girlfriend's 40th birthday party? And at first I was kind of reluctant, but basically I got there.
6: It was a surprise birthday party. I was only supposed to be there 20 minutes, and then Bobby stayed there the whole party for 2 hours. And yeah, he held my hand the whole time.
1: I had been teaching a class at the academy, so I was in uniform. When she came through the door and saw me standing there in uniform, I don't think she knew who I was right away, but I think she thought I was a male stripper.
6: I did first.
0: She probably would have loved that.
6: Yeah, no, it took a second.
1: That's the point we met. And
6: we kept in touch because the philanthropy work I was doing and Bob made a lot of appearances at the fundraiser that I chaired as well. Yeah.
0: Bridge, you obviously liked Bobby Sherman. That's why your boyfriend thought to bring him to your party. You were obviously enamored with him.
6: Yes, he was very much a gentleman and an officer, just like the movie.
1: An officer, yes.
6: Yeah. And I figured he had a girlfriend. I never asked him. He thought I had a fiance at the time or a boyfriend at the time, so we never really quite cleared that story till a little later. During the courting period, Bobby was always a gentleman to me. He said he would pick me up, drop me off, pick me up, and drop me off. So it's like a year and a half probably before we acclimated our relationship.
0: He's the perfect man. He's got it all. Tell me, he cooks too.
6: Yes, he does.
1: And I do.
6: Oh, yeah.
0: He's got it all.
6: First 22 years, Bobby did all the cooking.
1: Yeah, I love to cook. I really was great at barbecues.
0: Does he put the rubbish out too, Bridge? The trash?
6: Yes, he did. But now everything, now we have the back house, so I kind of have my staff here.
0: He's finally allowed a bit of rest.
1: Yeah.
0: Bobby, so it was 2010 when you married Bridget. In the 90s, you came back as a singer again because you joined Peter Noon and Davy Jones with the Teen Idol Tour. Why did you decide to get involved with that?
1: Well, that was my old manager at that particular point said this could be a very lucrative deal. And so Davy agreed, and Peter agreed, and I agreed. The next thing I know, we're on stage and thousands of people screaming, you know, just like the old days. And we had a wonderful time.
0: I'd imagine it would be all the girls that had loved you as teenagers. Were they also bringing their own children, grandchildren with them?
1: Yes, absolutely. But they didn't act like adults. They acted like kids again.
6: I remember Bobby telling me, yeah, they got older. Their underwear also became old, bigger. They used to sell underwear to Bobby on stage when they were younger. So yeah, that was, underwear got bigger too. Yeah. We stopped touring right when 9/11 hit.
0: All right. You keep yourself so well these days, Bobby. One of your fans wrote to me and asked me to ask you if Julie loved you too.
1: If Julie loves me, yes. Will she still be there? That was my closing song. And every time I get to that line, will you still be there? And, you know, there was this big uproar about, yes, absolutely amazing.
6: Bobby, we sang the song on his recording studio and changed it to Julie to my name. That was pretty special.
0: Aren't you lucky? Was Julie a real person?
1: Julie? Tom Baylor, I think, is his name. He's the one that wrote it. So I think he had a Julie in mind. But, you know, after a while, I had more Julies than I'd ever want to have.

0: concert, I'd say, okay, do we have any Julies in the audience? And then, you know, a lot of hands would go up, and I'd say, sir, I don't believe you for one second. It was a wonderful song. It sold a lot.
1: And after 9/11, that's when we started opening up our foundation, kind of diversified, and we opened up an orphanage and a youth center in Ghana, Africa.
2: Yeah. So you and Bobby had that in common, that love of children and wanting to help children that had come from both your childhoods.
0: That's right. And that wasn't how we connected, but that was one of the things that connected us and kept us going and making us go into the foundation so that we, you know, we could help, you know, kids out there. It's still going strong.
1: We also serve 300 meals a day to people in our communities. And hopefully one day when we ever let go of our musical village, it will turn into like a soup kitchen, just how poverty we're feeding people right now. We have 45 students in there. They've got everything they could possibly think of.
2: Wow. What an amazing legacy to leave. And people can donate towards this foundation, can't they?
1: Yes, they can. We do have a website. It's just really a love interest. It's a labor of love.
2: Would you say that this foundation is one of the things that you're most proud of in your life?
1: We help a lot of local charities. It's just I don't brag about it. I don't publicize it. I just love helping children, period.
0: Bridget's got a very large heart, and that's one of the things that attracted me to her.
2: Yeah. So you actually feed people in your local community too?
1: I like helping everybody with children.
2: Can you just tell us the website address?
1: It's bbscffoundation.org. It's actually short for Brigitte and Bobby Sherman Children's.

0: Leslie and Bridget, you actually do some songs together, don't you?
1: We did a couple of things and all that, yeah.
2: I just bothered to record me just by myself. I had to start taking singing lessons because I couldn't sing. When I watched his reruns on Shindig, because I didn't get to see that, we didn't have a TV set back then, so basically I'm singing along with It Hurts Me. So eventually, Bobby heard me singing, goes, you know what, you sing that so well. Let's sing it together. So we did. We sang that on Shindig. I think it went to number 2 spot, am I correct?
1: Yeah, well, yeah, it hit like very high on the charts, on the 100. It was a very successful song, definitely.

0: What's it like for you singing with your wife, Bobby?
1: I try to bring the best out of her, and if she's not doing it right, I still let's do it again.
0: Bridget, how do you take his coaching?
2: At first, you know, I was irritated by it, but then I just realized it's trying to help me improve it. It did help eventually when I started taking singing lessons. Of course, with singing lessons, they teach you opera. And if you can hit those notes, you can hit anything you can. So that really helped me once I started taking singing lessons. He really hasn't sang any duets with other than professionally, other than me.
1: Right.
2: So that was very nice.
0: Really? In your whole career, no duets?
1: Not really. Not other than being on Shindig and stuff like that.
0: Bobby, is there anybody that you wanted to do a duet with, or you're always happy singing by yourself?
1: Well, not really. Other than, like when I did the Partridge Family, David and I did something, then we enjoyed that.
2: Fox, yeah.
1: Oh, that's 70, yeah. Okay.

0: David Soul and I did, from here from the Brides, David and I did a couple of things in my studio, and we got along great.
1: Your life sounds like it's been awesome so far. What do you do with your time today? I know that you cook. I know that you put the you don't put the trash out anymore. I know that you're still recording with Brigitte. How else do you spend your time, Bobby?
0: Not really. Watching television and
2: Bobby's also learning too that all the stuff he didn't get to do when he was younger, going back to, if he missed a lot of the TV shows, he never got a chance to watch.
0: Yeah, it's true.
1: It sounds like you were so busy during your heyday that now you've got a bit more time to put your feet up and catch up with what you missed.
0: Yeah, I think basically I take the time to relax and put my feet up. I'm finding other things to get involved in. I'm taking my time. That's, I guess, what I can say, Sandy. I'm just taking it slow.
2: And still enjoys crossword puzzles, too.
0: Yeah.
1: Nice. And I'd imagine that Brigitte keeps you eating healthily and active physically.
2: I'm trying to get Bob a little more motivated by, you know, being more active. And I don't push him, but I'm trying to, because I want him to be around with me a long time.
1: Yeah, why wouldn't you? Perfect man you have there. Bobby, does it surprise you that so many of us have actually kept your records and souvenirs 50-something years later?
0: Oh, absolutely. They're a collector's item, so that might be worth something.
1: eBay, here we come.
0: I'm very flattered by it. And in fact, a couple of people come up with, you know, some of the 16 magazines and stuff like that. And I said, where did you get that? I said, well, I saved it. It's neat that they still admire the good old days, so to speak.
1: Yeah. If you look back on your life, Bobby Sherman, would you do it all the same way, or is there something that you'd change?
0: I don't think so. It's pretty hard to say, okay, now let me stop and now back up. And change this or change that, other than my voice. I don't think so. It's all fallen into place, and I'm very happy. As we go through life, we all make mistakes and wish this had been a little different than that. But at the same time, it's kind of too late to start changing horses. So I'm fine.
1: If you do look back on your life now, is there one most fond memory apart from the day that you met your wife?
2: We got married twice. I got my really beautiful Cinderella wedding with a Cinderella coach with horses.
1: So 2018, you redid your vows completely and had a whole new wedding. Brigitte, has anybody wanted to make a movie out of your life?
2: I've been asked that before.
0: I think you're right. I think it would be.
2: Well, thank you. I'm not quite ready to share that. There's going to be a time where I'm ready to share everything to help all the kids in the world of what I went through.
1: Bobby Sherman, do you have a message for your listeners? What would you say to them?
0: Oh, just enjoy life, be respectful of others, and trust in the Lord. You know, that's all I can tell you.
1: Yeah. You've got to live every day, don't you, as though it could be your last, and enjoy it and put all those silly little arguments behind you because nothing's important.
0: No, absolutely. And I always used to say that the minute you're born, you begin to die. What? And I said, but you know what? It's true. So it's one of those things, just live it the fullest you can and the most righteous way you can.
1: Yeah. It's funny how we understand so much more as we get older, isn't it?
0: Oh, yeah, without a doubt.
2: Unfortunately, youth is wasted on the young, isn't it?
1: Yeah. Brigitte, you haven't got that old yet. You're not qualified, I don't think, to answer.
2: Yeah, it was a problem the other day. People didn't realize I was 65, but I do work hard at it. It's not easy.
1: Thank you both so very, very much for your time. Brigitte and Bobby Sherman, an absolute delight chatting with you.
0: Thank you very much. And you be safe and through these troubled times. And God bless you and to you and yours.
1: The wonderful Bobby Sherman there, joined by his wife Brigitte, who must count herself as one of the luckiest women on the planet. If you'd like to donate to the Children's Foundation the couple run, the website address again is bbscfoundation.org. I'm sure they'd appreciate it. I was so happy to hear how well Bobby is doing. He's recently celebrated his 80th birthday, and he seems so happy with his life that's given him the love of a wife, two sons, and six grandchildren. I hope you'll join me next week as we go back to our regular format, delving deep into their lives, their stories, and their music. Do you have someone you'd like me to interview? Drop me a line if you do. I promise I'll do my very best to make it happen for you. Have a fun week, won't you, until we meet again. Bye now. 'Cause it's a beautiful
3: day. You've been listening to A Breath of Fresh Air with Sandy Kay. Beautiful day. You're gone away.
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0: 3 for the Loddon Valley Football Netball League finals, the preliminary final Saturday is being played at the Midiyama Recreation Reserve between Pyramid Hill and Morong, starting at 2:15pm. 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
2: The Royal Automobile Club of Victoria and Transport Accident Commission staff, along with local government representatives, are all urging road users to keep a lookout for children and to respect school zone speed limits. 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School speed zones are usually 40 kilometres an hour between 8 a.m. and 9:30 a.m. and then again at 2:30 p.m. and 4 p.m. on weekdays during school terms in areas where speed limits would otherwise be 50 or 60 kilometres an hour. I'm Laura Hipwa with another Centre State local update on Fresh Bendigo.
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5: Shower to Thursday, low of 7 and a high of 17. Showers Friday, 5 minimum and a top of 17. Bendigo's weekend details. Shower or two Saturday, 9 low and a high of 15. And a shower or two Sunday, 5 minimum and a top of 15. Melbourne's weekend forecast, partly cloudy. Saturday, overnight low of 9 and a top of 16. Light rain and 9 minimum with a top of 18 degrees on Sunday. Week 2 of Bendigo Football Finals comes to you from the QEO. Saturday, Sandhurst play Eaglehawk and Sunday, Gisborne face Strathstorm.
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0: G'day, and thanks so much for joining me today from wherever you might be listening. I'm so glad you've made the time to sit back and listen to a story. Today I'm very excited to feature a pop band with strong soul influences that scored heavily on the charts in the early to mid-1980s. You probably remember them as Dexys Midnight Runners, although today they're simply referred to as Dexys. The band was founded in 1978 by Birmingham-born singer-songwriter Kevin Rowland and vocalist and guitarist Kevin Archer, both of whom had been members of the punk band The Killjoys. The two derived the band's name from Dexedrine, a recreational drug among soul fans which would give them the energy to dance all night. Dexys Midnight Runners certainly lived up to their name and were best known for the hit song Come On Eileen, which peaked at number one in both the UK and the US. Our story today, though, comes from one of Dexys' longest-standing members. She's violinist Helen O'Hara, who's recently released her autobiographical book called What She Like. You're about to find out now.
1: Helen, how are you? Very nice to meet you.
2: And you. Thank you for inviting me.
1: Helen, I'm confused. Are you Helen Stooks or are you Helen O'Hara?
2: Well, Helen O'Hara is my stage name. It was the name given to me by Kevin Rowland when I first joined Dexys. And I've always kept it as my professional name. Stooks is a married name, except I'm not married anymore.
1: Okay.
2: So I've actually collected a lot of names over my lifetime. But Helen O'Hara is the musician. It's me, actually. It's me.
1: And why did he give you that as a stage name? He didn't like Stooks?
2: I wasn't Stooks then. I was Bevington then.
1: Right. And he didn't like that?
2: Well, what he did is Kevin put the Emerald Express together, which was three violins, a violin section of three fiddles for two RIA. And he called us the Emerald Express, and he gave us all new names. He's very theatrical, Kevin. In fact, he gave a lot of the band new names. So I was Helen O'Hara in the Emerald Express. One of the other fiddle players was Steve Brennan, so all Irish names. And the other one was Roger McDuff. And the guitarist in the group was called Kevin Adams, but he didn't really want two Kevins in the group, so he renamed him Billy Adams. The bass player became Giorgio Kilkenny, Irish-Italian. He was actually Mick Gallick. And so Kevin created this wonderful sort of theatrical group. We all had these sort of new identities, which kind of discoloured everything. It made everything...
1: Must have made it quite surreal.
2: Yeah, but it felt very natural as well, because Kevin choreographies the show, you know, so there's always lots of stage movements. And his lyrics are very, you know, he's a storyteller. It never felt odd, to be honest.

0: nobody minded at all. Everyone just went along with it and thought, yeah, this is a great idea.
1: Yeah, I didn't see anybody mind at all. It just felt right. And I actually love the name Helen O'Hara. I think it sounds very romantic. And
0: I think quite like another identity. Scarlett O'Hara, right? Reminded
1: yeah, exactly.
0: you of that.
1: Exactly. And it's far cooler than Bevington, you know.
0: So, oh, I don't know. Bevington sounds just fine to me.
1: Well, it's fine. It's fine, but it's kind of quite nice, and it's also quite useful actually to have two names sometimes. Sometimes it's confusing with passports and legal things, and other times it's just nice to have this other persona.
0: Well, Helen, whatever you want to call yourself as a last name, can you walk us through all the steps that came to be for you to join Dexys? I believe that you started off life knowing at 9 years of age that you wanted to be a violinist, which is incredible.
1: That's right, yeah. So as soon as I heard my sister Jenny play the violin and there was an opportunity at school to learn, I put my hand up, said, yes, please, love to play. And as soon as I picked the violin up, I sort of knew that that is what I wanted to do. But I had this, so I had a very classical upbringing, but I came from a big family of seven children, and I'm one of the youngest, and there was a lot of pop music being played in the house, and that was always my first love. As much as I love classical music, it was the excitement, it was the 3-minute song and the Rolling Stones that caught my heart.

I wanted to be in a band from a very early age, but the violin, you know, I thought, well, you know, obviously it's not electric guitar, it's not drums or anything, how would it fit? When I was 17, I saw an advert in a local paper for a pop group wanting musicians to join. Any instruments, they said. So I wrote myself and my best friend, who played viola, we applied and basically got the job. It was a band that had been formed by a group, the drummer from the Groundhogs, who were a very well-known three-piece, very heavy rock progressive group in the 70s, led by a guy called Tony McPhee. And Ken Pastelnik, the drummer, he'd left the Groundhogs and he'd put this instrumental prog rock group together. We joined, and that was my introduction and my way into pop music. From there, I then joined another group, but on keyboards this time, a sort of soul group, which then morphed into a new wave punk group. That group did very well in terms of we gigged a lot, we won a lot of competitions, we made a single with the BBC, we won, you know, we were doing very well, but nobody signed us, no record company signed us, and we felt we'd gone as far as we could. And my sister Liz said to me, I was at a loose end, I didn't really know where to go from here, and she said, well, why don't you go to music college and spend a few years there developing, you know, yourself as a violinist? And I thought, do you know what? That sounds a really good idea. I applied to Birmingham, the Birmingham Conservatoire, got a place there, felt that I was probably now going in a classical direction. At the end of my 4 years, I was auditioning for orchestras. I got a job with the Bilbao Symphony Orchestra. But at the same time, an ex-member of Dexys, Kevin Archer, had left Dexys. He'd formed a new group called the Blue Ox Babes.

0: He came to the college looking for violinists to play on his demos. Found me, I played on them. He played those demos to Kevin Rowland from Dexys. Kevin Rowland then asked me to play on his demos. And basically from there...
1: You were in.
0: I was in. I was at the end of my degree. This was all just before Come On Eileen became a hit. I recorded Two Rye with the band when I was still at college. I had this dilemma of a secure job with a Spanish symphony orchestra or joining Dexys, who had no money at the time. They were broke. If Come On Eileen wasn't going to be a hit, the band would probably break up. But something in my heart said, this is it. This band is very special. Kevin Rowland is very special. And I thought, you know what? Even if the band was to not make it, I can still play the violin. I can still find something else. I can maybe join another orchestra, another group. But a few weeks later, Come On Eileen went to number one.
1: It sure did.

0: You definitely pulled the right rein, didn't you?
1: It was magic.
0: But I can imagine that your parents must have been really upset with you. From the age of 17, you were already heading off in a direction that they, I'm positive, didn't condone.
1: You could say that. Actually, my parents split up when I was a teenager, when I was 13. My mum had quite a difficult time with me because I was a very strong-willed, became a very rebellious teenager. And yes, she really... I suppose she was just worried for me. You know, I was joining a progressive rock group.
0: Yeah, she wanted you to have a future.
1: Yeah, exactly. I mean, it totally understandable, you know, sex, drugs and rock and roll, not great, you know. but then when I went to music college, she thought, great, you know, Helen's now seen the light, she's settled down. When I rang her to tell her that I wasn't going to join the orchestra and I was joining Dex's, she was so upset. She was just, she was beside herself because, you know, you can imagine, she thought she'd got me back on the straight and narrow, as it were.

0: she was really proud of me. Yeah, yeah, she really was. And she met Kevin, and she really liked Kevin, you know, and she saw that I was really happy in doing what I was doing. And I think she then understood that, you know, if you have determination and you have a talent, and you'll be okay, you know what I mean? It's like, you know, life is all ups and downs, and we all have to make choices. And yeah,
1: you certainly made your choices, didn't you? So just to back up a little bit, you played on the recording of Touré.
0: That's right, yes. I played on all the songs. I was leading a double life, really, when I was at college. So, I, you know, one minute I was having violin lessons and leading the college orchestra. You know, then I was in the studio with Dexys recording the whole of Touré. But, I mean, you know, I was in my 20s, you know, had the energy to do that.
1: Of course. How did that experience feel for you? You must have been swept away with the fact that you were even helping make music for this rock group.
0: That's right. Well, when I walked into Dex's rehearsal studio the very first time, something just blew me away. There was, I didn't even have to think about it. I knew I was with a very special band who had the discipline and the same approach to classical music. You know, they worked really hard. They get their attention to detail. Kevin was an amazing leader. He still is. He everybody worked really hard. Everyone had the same vision. It was like I had found my dream group. Everybody was totally dedicated, serious. You know, nobody took drugs, nobody drank. It was like totally
1: dedicated to the music.
0: Dedicated to the music, yeah. But it's still fun to be with. It was the approach and the songs, particularly, that blew me.

0: 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Don't go anywhere. 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
0: Welcome back. As we've heard, Dexy's Midnight Runners had begun to fly high with their first number one smash hit, Come On Eileen. Violinist Helen O'Hara had been brought into the band by its founder, Kevin Rowland, and their relationship was about to get a whole lot more complicated.
4: I'd sort of walked into this perfect dream group, really, and there was never any doubt where I belonged.
5: Was anybody else classically trained?
4: Yes. Jim Patterson, who co-wrote the songs with Kevin on trombone, he studied at Leeds College of Music. He was classically trained. The two other fiddle players in the Emerald Express, who I'd asked to join the band for Kevin, they were obviously music students with me. A few of the band were classically trained but hadn't been to music college. And the other half of the band, like the drummer and Billy Adams, the guitarist, were self-taught, like Kevin. So it was a really good mix of people who had the freedom to think without any, inverted commas, rules that they'd learned, and those who had the classical knowledge, which was also very useful for Kevin as well.

0: The Celtic Soul Brothers was a track featured in the 1982 album Two Rye. It proved to be one of the band's favourites, given its members shared Celtic roots and a love of soul music. But it was Come On Eileen that really took the world by storm, spending 17 weeks in the UK charts, four of them at number one. Helen admits to being pretty surprised by its success.
1: I think the success of the songs to me were always there. The quality, I always felt the band deserved the success. Yeah. But to get to number one is sort of beyond your dreams, really. I'd never imagined that we'd be number one. It's a weird thing. I felt more dedicated to the music and the group than thinking about the sort of media success of having a number one single, if you know what I mean. But when it did happen, it was just amazing, because then you felt that Dexys were getting the success that they deserved. They'd had a struggle, you know, to get there because of lack of money. Basically, what happened with Come On Eileen is that one of the pluggers was owed a radio play, and Come On Eileen was played on Radio 1. And that play helped push it up the charts. And from there, we got more plays and ended up on Top of the Pops. And then, you know, the wheels started turning, and because it was such a great song, it then took off. Right. But if that play hadn't have happened, you know, it's that thing in life, isn't it? The chance. I mean,
2: yeah. Sliding doors.
1: Although, sliding doors, yeah.
2: Yeah. So what impact did hitting number one have on all of your lives? How did it change your lives?
1: Well, I still remained in my student flat. I didn't, you know, I didn't move out. I just sort of didn't have time, really, to look for anywhere else. We were incredibly busy. Everybody wanted us, you know, to do interviews and be on the TV show. And, you know, you suddenly realise you don't have a minute to yourself. Incredibly exciting, just wonderful, really. I mean, it's euphoric for me. Yeah, I mean, it was life couldn't have got any better, I don't think, at that point.
2: How amazing. Did you have to pinch yourself? It must have felt very surreal.
1: Yeah. Do you know what? I still pinch myself about everything that's happened in my life, really. I just think I'm so lucky. Yeah, I still pinch myself, really.

0: don't take anything for granted, put it that way.
1: That's a good way to be. And your life, of course, did go on from one success to the next. You were, of course, violinist, co-writer and co-producer for Dexy's next album, Don't Stand Me Down.
0: And that's right.
1: Then you were music director for their Coming to Town tour. So you were a huge part of that band, weren't you?
0: I was. Yes, the lineup had changed. The music had changed. It was. It felt a very natural progression. I think that I became, as I worked more and more with, you know, with the band and became just more involved and got to know everybody more. I suppose Kevin introduced me into the writing team. My skills from my classical background were very useful for Kevin as a musical director. I could audition musicians, write parts out, help Kevin with some of the practicalities of the music he was writing. You know, he'd come up with a great tune and I'd be able to put some chords underneath. It was a really good musical relationship. And myself, Kevin and Billy Adams, we were then the core of that next album. And all our personalities and our skills really work well together as a trio. You know, we never argued. We had the same vision, the same dedication, and it was a really good working relationship.
1: Mm. Which was your personal favourite song from that album?
0: This Is What She's Like. I mean, okay, it was written about me, but I did manage to separate myself about, you know, the content. But I just think it's probably. Well, Kevin said as well, he thinks it's the best Dexy song, and I agree.

0: Best X's song, but I think Come and Eileen is a particularly special track as well. It's like the two, I think, are just incredible.
1: Helen O'Hara from Dexy's Midnight Runners, what's she like? Tell us the backstory about that. How did that come to be written about you?
0: Well, Kevin fell in love with me, but I didn't realise when we were on tour, one day after, I suppose we'd known each other about a year, he sort of professed his feelings towards me when we were in Ireland, actually, on tour. And I suppose it took me back, really, because I hadn't really thought about Kevin in that way at all. But when he started talking to me, I saw him in a different light then. I didn't see him as, you know, the leader of the band. And, well, I mean, he was, obviously, but I saw another side to him. And I sort of was fairly, okay, I'll go out with you, it was kind of a bit like that.
1: Right.
0: There was something about him. It wasn't that, I wasn't just sort of saying yes for the sake of it.
1: I think every woman listening to this could certainly relate to the fact that you see a man in one way, and then when they put it on the line for you, all of a sudden your vision of them changes, and you have to make that assessment. Is it like, can I do that? Can I see him in this way? So you were obviously able to see him like that, and you did date, yeah?
0: Yes, that's a very, very good way of putting it, Sandy, actually. There is something instinctive, isn't it, that you know, it's yes or no, isn't it? There's no in-between.
1: Yeah.
0: And I suppose I had to think a little bit more because we were working together.
1: That's right.
0: But we started dating, yeah, but fairly soon, I really fell for him, we really fell in love, it was a really amazing romance. And then he asked me to move in with him and we started life together, and then he wrote the song about me, and he wrote another song about me called Listen to This, and I was able to separate that when we were working together. Yeah, I mean, you sort of had to put things in a different context, but it was always there,

0: we were just great friends as well, and it was wonderful. But
1: it's always a but, isn't there? There's always a but.
0: Just before we were going to record the album, Don't Slow Me Down, Kevin ended the relationship. As I said in my book, he couldn't have ended it in a nicer way, but, you know, there's no nice way, isn't there? And I was devastated then, because it was sort of, I suppose, my feelings had grown more and more for him, and he was then beginning to tail off. So it was this awful, awful scenario. I mean, it was a desperately sad time. I mean, but the thing with Kevin and me is that we both, you know, it was never even discussed that I would leave the group or anything. You know, we both knew how dedicated we were to the album. And we managed to continue working together and separate, you know, our relationship ending with the job of making the music. And even though it was difficult for both of us, and probably more so for me, I'm sure Kevin would agree with that, we managed to make the album. And I think that, you know, the album has the sort of love and the Listen to This, to me, the song has this darkness about it as well. There's this extraordinary passion about, you know, Kevin saying that, you know, he loved me, and that I didn't realize that he loved me at the time. And then, but he's also ending the relationship. So it's in this incredible 3 minutes of every emotion, but also it has an emotion from the rest of the band who are playing, who we had a lot of difficulties in making the album in Montreux. It, you know, it just wasn't gelling, but this song did, and we captured that song. It was the only one we came away with in Montreux, and everybody was having problems. Our keyboard player Vince was having mental health problems. He was having a breakdown at the time. We didn't realise that.
1: What year was this, Ellen?
0: This was 1985.
1: Right.
0: And Crusher, our drummer from America, was having problems himself in that he was finding the album difficult to record. He was finding the Swiss difficult. Everybody seemed to be having difficulties of their own.
1: Wasn't a good year.
0: Yeah, I mean, we were trying to make this awesome album, and it, nothing was working except that song, and it came out in that song. And then we had to sort of start again after that with new musicians, or some new musicians. So it took a long time to record the album.

0: title track from Dexy's third album, Don't Stand Me Down, released in 1985. Stay tuned as Helen O'Hara continues her intimate tale about the rise and fall of Dexy's Midnight Runners.
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0: So happy you're still with me. I think many of us can relate to being dumped by a partner and having to continue working with them. Not an easy thing to do, no matter who you are, but possibly even more difficult when you have to do so in the public eye. Dexy's Helen O'Hara was forced to be brave.
4: You're amazing, though, because despite all of that, you hung in there. It was another couple of years before the band actually broke up.
5: That's right, yeah. I think I've always been able to compartmentalize my life and work in difficult situations with other often tricky things going on. I'm sure a lot of people have to do that in their lives, and you can either do it or you can't do it.
4: Well, that's right. I'm not sure that there are many that would appear to be quite as brave as you during those days. It would have taken a lot of courage to keep putting one foot in front of another in those circumstances, for sure. Why did the band break up in the end?
5: After Don't Stand Me Down, it was, we toured the album, we'd done a UK tour, we didn't have much support from the record company, we'd spent an awful lot of money making the album, we'd gone against the grain in recording a 12-minute single, which wasn't the format that BBC would want, and our look, you know, we were being criticised for our look, which was the Brooks Brothers look. It was going against everything that was happening at the time musically. And so, you know, without promotion and support from the record company, the album wasn't a commercial success. It, obviously, for us, it was a creative success, but commercially, it didn't do well.

0: was an amicable breakup?
1: Yes, it was. We, after Don't Stand Me Down, we were asked by the BBC to make a theme tune piece of music for a very long-running, successful sitcom called Brushstrokes, which was probably the last thing people would have thought Dexys would have done. And we recorded a single called Because of You, which was the music for that, which became a top 20 hit, actually. A really lovely song. Another song that was sort of written about me, actually.
2: Wow, but it was, aren't you lucky? I can hear all of these people listening to this going, oh gosh, why isn't there a song written about me? In fact, I'm thinking the same. Why has no one written a song about me?
1: Well, this was a really beautiful song, actually, written about our friendship that we'd come through all this. And it was very light, but it was also very, just very beautiful, really. And I didn't realise it was written about me until quite recently, when I was talking to Kevin about asking him things about my book, you know, questions, just checking some facts with him. And he said, you know, that song was about our friendship, Hal, you know. So, and I just didn't realise. It was only recently that I discovered that. I didn't put two and two together.

0: So the two of you have remained friends?
1: We have, yeah. You know, there's been ups and downs, obviously, but we have remained friends.
0: Incredible. It feels like your musical journey is really only beginning, because you went on, after Dexy's Midnight Runners, to work with a singer called Tanita Tikaram. Is that how you pronounce it?
1: Yeah, that's right. Yeah.
0: And you were also a session player for a whole bunch of people, some of whom we know, in Graham Parker, who's one of this show's favourites, and Mary Copland and The Adventures.
1: Yes, that's right. It was actually a lovely sort of continuation, really. So after I left Dexys, we just felt it was a very natural breakup. Kevin went on to record a solo album. I went on to record a couple of solo albums myself, more as a challenge for myself than anything, really. I never really thought I was looking to become a solo artist. It was more a musical challenge, I suppose. And it was a wonderful thing to do, because I met the extraordinary session player called Nicky Hopkins, who sadly isn't with us anymore, but has played on just about everyone's record, you know, all the Rolling Stones records, and She's a Rainbow. He played on Jealous Guy. He's worked with everyone, Graham Parker, you know, the Kinks, almost everyone. And it was such a privilege to work with Nicky on the album.

0: making that album took me to work with Nikki and also then to work with Tanita for a couple of years. And that was wonderful because she was this 18-year-old who was having this incredible success. And for me, it was lovely to have a period of time where I wasn't the focal point or anything. I was, you know, a supporting musician. And it was a lovely position to be in. I really enjoyed working with Tanita. In fact, I'm working with her again now. I've just done a gig in Poland with her. Yeah.
1: Amazing. And the other one that I noticed you work with is a young man by the name of Timothy Burgess, who was the lead singer of The Charlatans.

0: you get around, don't you?
1: Well, that came about. It was absolutely wonderful. In the lockdown, Tim Burgess created the listening parties, yeah. And Dexys were invited to take part. And through this, Touraie and Don't Stand Me Down were played. And Tim was, you know, we were all sort of messaging each other during these parties. And then Tim messaged me, you know, privately and said, you know, can I send you my solo album, I Love the New Sky? And would you be interested in recording a sort of cutting a direct-to-vinyl song, you know, with me and his band, his solo band? And wow, you know, I'd love to, you know.

0: I met Tim, and then from there he asked me to join his band, and I've been his solo band, this is, and I've been touring with him and playing festivals like Glastonbury this year.
1: How awesome.
0: It really is awesome, Sandy. Yeah, it's just
1: such a diverse career you're enjoying. It's just wonderful. Helen, what's Tour IA as it should have sounded? Tell us about that.
0: Okay, so when the album was made, I mean, I thought it was terrific. I thought it was great and everything, but Kevin, I didn't realise until later, had always felt the original mix was rather harsh. He loved, you know, there was no criticism of the producers, but because it was sort of how 80s music was sounding then, as a finished veneer, if you like.
1: Yeah.
0: At the time, he'd asked the record company, can we remix this, just not change any of the instrumentation or anything. He was very happy with the way it was musically, but the actual sound, they said, no, there's no money, it's going out as it is. And so for 40 years, Kevin
1: wished it was different.
0: Wished it sounded different.
1: Yeah.
0: Exactly. Mm-hmm. Then with the 40th anniversary, he put it to the record company, can we remix this, you know, and they said yes. And he asked me and Pete Schwier, who has been his longtime engineer and co-producer on various albums. We got together, we remixed it. Very subtle changes, really. We changed a few little bits and pieces. For example, the beginning of one song called Until I Believe in My Soul started with a tin whistle. It had originally started with Jim on the trombone, so we put that back in.
1: Hmm.
0: But we didn't add any new recording to it. Okay. And there was just a few little changes. It was the sound of it.
1: So we're going to introduce Tour IA as it should have sounded to a whole new audience.
0: Absolutely. And it's, I mean, Kevin was, I can't tell you how pleased he is and how much it meant to him.
1: To finally get it done.
0: He messaged me one day, almost in tears. He was so happy.

0: Helen, I'd just like you to tell my audience all about your book, which is called, obviously, What's She Like? Tell us a little bit about that.
1: Well, it was my mum's idea. I mean, sadly, she died in 2021 of COVID, sadly, but she was nearly 101. She'd had a pretty good life, but she'd said to me, well, she'd had a great life, actually, and she'd said to me a few years ago, Helen, you should write your memoir. You know, you've got a lot to say, you know, a woman in the music business and all this sort of thing. And initially I thought, you know what, no, you know, and then I thought about it and I thought, yeah, she's got a point. And I just started to write it, you know, it just sort of started to tumble out of me, really. And anyway, I'm really, really, really pleased with it because it's helped me organize my chaotic life, putting it on the page, as it were.
2: Yeah.
1: It's helped me get to know myself a lot better.
0: So, Helen, in one sentence, how would you sum up what she like?
1: Ooh. I'm not sure I can, Sandy, actually.
0: We'll have to read the book, will we?
1: You'll have to read the book.
0: I didn't mean to put you on the spot.
1: Yeah. Sorry. Sorry.
0: It's a great read. I mean, there's so many fascinating bits that I haven't even got time to go into with you now about what it was like to be a woman amongst all those guys in the music industry.
1: Yeah.
0: Must have been just sensational. It was pretty groundbreaking.
1: And it was.
0: You know, you deserve massive congratulations for all your courage and all your tenacity and all that brilliant music that you're making, because you're an exceptionally talented musician.
3: And having the guts to follow your heart and go with rock and roll instead of going the classical way, it's just fabulous. Music is all the better for having had you there.
1: Oh, thank you. Oh, I suppose that's the thing, isn't it? I mean, listen to your heart, you know, follow your dreams if you can, and Yeah, that's how I try to still live my life.
0: So nice. Helen O'Hara, such an absolute pleasure to meet you. I wish we had longer that we could chat, but I'm very grateful to you for spending some time with me and my audience today.
1: Thank you so much for inviting me, Sandy. It's lovely to meet you, and thank you for all your research. I can tell you've really, really looked back at my career, and that's I appreciate that.
0: Such a joy to chat about your life. Thank you so much.
1: Thanks, Sandy.
0: Thanks for joining us.
1: You have a good day,
0: Helen.
1: Cheers. Thanks so much. Bye now. Bye.
3: I hope you've enjoyed following Helen O'Hara's musical journey. Her style has certainly changed over time, hasn't it? If you'd like to know more, just pick yourself up a copy of her book, What's She Like? It really is a terrific read. Thanks for your time today, and as always, reminding you, if there's someone's musical life you'd like me to dig into, just send me a message, sandy@abreathoffreshair.com.au. Have fun till we meet again, won't you? Bye now.
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10: Shower or two Thursday, low of 7 and a high of 17. Showers Friday, 5 minimum and a top of 17. Bendigo's weekend details. Shower or two Saturday, 9 low and a high of 15. And a shower or two Sunday, 5 minimum and a top of 15. Melbourne's weekend forecast, partly cloudy. Saturday, overnight low of 9 and a top of 16. Light rain and 9 minimum with a top of 18 degrees on Sunday. Week 2 of Bendigo Football Finals comes to you from the QEO. Saturday, Sandhurst play Eaglehawk and Sunday, Gisborne face Strathstorm.
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Hello, great to have you with me. Are you a first-timer or an avid listener to the show? Well, hopefully you already know that each week you can count on me to bring you an interesting chat with one of the biggest name music artists from the 60s, 70s or 80s. No exception today either, as we're about to hear from one of the founders of this band. I wonder if you can guess the man and name the group. What?

0: if you thought to yourself, well, that's blood, sweat and tears, and wondered if maybe my next guest was guitarist, singer and founder Steve Katz, you get first prize, because that's exactly who we're about to chat with. Steve may not be quite a household name, but he's played on an incredible string of recordings during the 60s and 70s. He appeared at the Monterey Pop Festival with the legendary Blues Project, Woodstock with Blood, Sweat and Tears, and even produced rock's most celebrated speed addict, Lou Reed. Steve was born in Brooklyn in New York and proved to be a gifted musician in his early teens. Anyway, why am I telling you his story? Let's hand it straight over to Steve Katz to fill you in. Steve Katz, welcome to A Breath of Fresh Air. It's terrific to have your company. Your professional career started in the late 50s when you were on this local TV program. You sung Tammy and April Love. Tell us a bit about that.
1: Well, you know, what's funny is that we have a car that every time you open the door, it plays the chorus to Tammy. Does my lover feel what I feel? Do. So I keep singing the song every time we go to the grocery or something. I got fired, actually, from that job. We moved studios, and they said, well, you can't pick your songs this week. We want you to sing It's a Grand Night for Singing from State Fair. I couldn't learn it. You know, it was like all through school. You know, if I wasn't interested in something, I just didn't learn it. And this is live TV. So I went to the studio the night I was supposed to sing it, and they said, well, you didn't learn it. We're going to have to type it out. So they did that. And I started singing the song, It's a Grand Night for Singing, da, da, da, da, da. I look down and it's single spaced and I can't see where I am. So it was supposed to be a 30-minute live program, turned out to be a 35-minute live program because of me. And I got fired that night. I was 13 years old. It's

0: first and only time you've been sacked?
1: You mean since then? No. I guess a couple of times.
0: The first one has the most impact, though, doesn't it? How did you leave there?
1: Well, that's the thing. It's so traumatic. I became a rock and roll musician because of the trauma that was involved in that.
0: No, that's not what really turned you to rock and roll, was it?
1: No, it was.
0: Of course not.
1: Turned me to rock and roll was when, I loved rock and roll, but my friend Danny Kalb came up to us teaching at a place called Fretted Instruments. And Danny came, this is 1965, and it was just after Dylan played at Newport Folk Festival, and he switched to electric guitar. And so all my friends that were, I was a folkie, and all my friends that were folkies were trading in their guitars, and getting electric guitars. So there I was teaching acoustic guitar, and Danny comes up and says, I need a rhythm guitar player for my band, because his rhythm guitar player went to Europe. And I said, well, I never played an electric guitar. I wouldn't know what to do. I know it has dials, and I see like a chord coming out of it. But otherwise, what do I do? He says, well, come to the Night Owl tomorrow, which is one of the clubs in the village. And we'll plug you in, So I had this, the Armin pickup, which you put on my acoustic, plugged it in, but he put it on 10 and plugged it into an amp, and the amp was on 10 also. So this huge sound came pouring out of the amplifiers. I felt like I was being attacked by a bunch of rhinoceroses. And it wasn't until my third acid trip that I really wound up loving that sound called feedback. Anyway, I took the gig, and there I was. I was supposed to write a paper on Yeats and the Byzantium poems. But I had this opportunity, so I went on the road. We played a gig, and I just had such a great time playing music with other people that I grew my hair long. I got myself some bell bottoms, a Tom Jones shirt, got myself a hippie girlfriend, and I started smoking pot, and I was in heaven. So it was a choice between that or doing a paper on the Yeats and Byzantium poems. It was a no-brainer.
0: I know which one I'd pick.
1: Exactly, and that's why I'm here talking to you right now. Otherwise, I'd be doing your taxes.

0: Danny Kalb was a blues guitarist and vocalist. He became a solo performer and session musician, performing with people like Judy Collins, Phil Oakes, Pete Seeger and Bob Dylan before forming the Blues Project in 1965 with Andy Kullberg, Roy Blumenfeld, Tommy Flanders and Steve Katz.
1: When you went to audition for Danny in the first place, there's a terrific story about how you actually turned down that amp to zero in case you made a mistake.
2: Well, because of the feedback, it was so horrendous that I turned my guitar down to zero, and I just kept playing. It was just blues stuff that I knew. And Danny came over to me, and he said, "Wow, I really like the way you play," which was totally off the wall. Danny just passed away, by the way.
1: I'm sorry to hear it. But, I mean, he couldn't have heard you playing if there was no amplification, right?
2: He didn't. He just fantasized that I was playing. Really. This was Danny Kalb's thread. And anyway, that was the Blues Project. That was the beginning of the Blues Project.

0: you were teaching guitar at that stage already when you got together with Danny Kalbin in the band, but before that you'd actually studied guitar under the tutelage of Reverend Gary Davis.
1: Yeah, mainly Dave Van Ronk was my teacher. And then I would go up every now and then, I would go up to Reverend Davis's house in the South Bronx. And I took a couple of lessons from Reverend Davis, but mainly I drove him around.
0: What do you mean you drove him around?
1: Well, I became his road manager. I mean, there was a few of us that were that road manager, Reverend Gary Davis. You know, remember, he's blind Gary Davis.
0: Uh-huh. You were just a teenager at the time, weren't you? You must have just had your driving license.
1: But yeah, I took him to gigs, and I was 18 years old or something. He and his wife Annie lived in a little hovel and take guitar lessons or pick him up. And then they moved because Peter, Paul, and Mary did one of his songs, Samson and Delilah, If I Had My Way. And so he got royalties finally and moved to a nice house in Queens, you know, one of the boroughs in New York City. And there was one night, you want to hear the story?
0: Yeah, sure we do.
1: Okay. Annie called me and said, can you pick up, Reverend Davis wants to go down to the Village Gate and on Bleecker Street, and he wants to see Sonny Terry and Brownie McGee, because he and Sonny, you know, came from North Carolina. They were old friends. And I said, sure, I'll come pick him up, you know. So I picked him up. We go down to the Village Gate, and it was Sonny Terry and Brownie McGee opening the show for Roland Kirk. And so we watched Sonny and Brownie do their set. And then I went backstage. I took Reverend Davis backstage, you know, held him by the arm, took him backstage. And Sonny Terry is blind. Reverend Davis is blind. And Roland Kirk was blind. So we go backstage, and Reverend Davis bumps into Roland Kirk, and they start hugging each other and crying. It's been years. They never knew each other, right? I'm pulling Reverend Davis and saying, Sonny's over in the corner over there. Please, Reverend Davis, please. He was a very funny guy.

0: So you were already right into music, and then the introduction into Danny Kalb's band took you then into a different direction?
1: Right. Before I joined the Blues Project, I was a blues person, blues lunatic, actually. And one of the great things about my past that I have great memories of was meeting Mississippi John Hurt and, of course, Reverend Davis and Son House and Skip James when they were rediscovered.
0: Tell us about meeting Mississippi John Hurt.
1: Well, not only meeting, but we spent 2 weeks staying in the same apartment in L.A., when Stefan Grossman and myself, he was in the jug band, we'll go back to that. Stefan and I went to California for the summer of 64. And the week before, Mississippi John Hurt was staying there, and they would put us up in an apartment. So we were all staying in the same apartment. So I got to hang out with John Hurt for, a week and a half or so. And he was like my second father. He's just like the most wonderful person, gentle. He was just a fabulous person.
0: That must have been amazing for you, because if you were a bluesman from way back, he would have been one of your heroes, one of your mentors.
1: I mean, he would talk to me, and then all of a sudden, I wouldn't be there, because I would be like, just a liquid thing on the ground, because I was so in awe of him.
0: Uh-huh.
1: So John would say, Steve, can you stand up? And Beth and I were there. We played the Ash Grove, and we asked this kid who we knew, we played with him, and he's a great guitar player, so we said, hey, why don't you play with us? We'll start a band. So for 2 weeks, we were the Gramercy Park Sheiks, and that kid was Ry Cooder.
0: What a time to grow up in music, though. It was just exploding all around you, right?
1: Yeah.

0: I was so lucky and am so lucky to have experienced so much of that stuff. You know, what Dave Van Ronk used to call the folk scare.
1: Why did he call it the folk scare?
0: Because everybody was scared that they were going to start making money. And well, all the folk music people were like communists or socialists. And all of a sudden they had hit records, you know, like the Rooftop Singers, you know, and the Kingston Trio. And the scary part was that, oh my God, this is going to be like top 10 records time, you know. And so that was scary.
1: Really? Seriously scary? They didn't know what to do if they hit it big?
0: Well, not seriously scary, because we all had a sense of humor about it. Thank God for the sense of humor.
1: But they certainly hadn't got into it to make money. They got into it for altruistic reasons, simply to make good music.
0: That's the point, is that, you know, you get into it because you're, you know, I think like Van Ronk was like a communist. He was a wobbly. International Workers of the World, whatever. And if he never had a hit record, you know, he wouldn't know what to do. He would be like, it's like Phil Oakes. Phil was a friend. And friend Phil, when he died, he committed suicide. And my theory is that Phil was so involved in the anti-war movement, you know, the whole Vietnam anti-war movement, that once the war ended, Phil had nothing to live for anymore. And he was bipolar anyway, so it's a very sad story.
1: There were so many young musicians and college dropouts around Greenwich Village at this time who were as obsessed with American roots music as Steve. People like Maria Muldaur and John Sebastian were at the helm.
0: Well, Maria and John were first in the Even Dozen Jug Band. We had a party with the Questkin Jug Band, and Maria met Jeff Muldaur, and she threw up all over him at the party that we had. And Jeff asked her to marry him, which I thought was like, that's when I realized, wow, people are really strange. They do strange things. The kids in my generation, which is the generation right after Dylan and Phil, and half of us were blues people. And half of us were like bluegrass and old-timey people.
1: People like Maria Muldaur and John Sebastian were at the helm.
0: Well, Maria and John were first in the Even Dozen Jug Band. We had a party with the Questkin Jug Band, and Maria met Jeff Muldaur, and she threw up all over him at the party that we had. And Jeff asked her to marry him, which I thought was like, that's when I realized, wow, people are really strange. They do strange things.

0: became huge at the time. But you played the washboard?
1: I was the washboard player because there were so many guitar players in the band. I said, hey, if I'm going to be in this band, I better learn how to play something else. So I played washboard. I wasn't that bad.
0: Oof, that's definitely enough of that. I really don't like jug band music. Thank goodness Steve Katz moved on from it quite quickly. Hang in there to see where he goes next.
2: 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It's all about the 70s, 80s and 90s. It's all about the songs you remember
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5: It's a beautiful day.
0: Thanks for being here. The Blues Project and Blood, Sweat and Tears' Steve Katz has 3 Grammys, quadruple platinum albums and 3 gold singles. He's sold close to 29 million records and is still making albums today. Did you actually have to take lessons to learn how to play a washboard?
1: No. When I was a kid, I used to play bongos. And, you know, and so when I play washboard, I put it on my lap instead of on my chest. And so I put thimbles on or finger picks. And it's like playing bongos, except your hands move horizontally also. So,
0: do you lament the loss of washboards today?
1: Oh, God, yeah. Are you kidding? Sure.
0: No, you don't.
1: I wish I, you know, I mean, I'm an except, you know, for the odd Cajun band, you know, but I, the sound of a washboard, I just recorded it in the new Blues Project album that we just did. And there's one moment I said to the guys, I'm going to put a washboard on there. And of course, they laughed their sides off, but it sort of works.

0: album is new. And, you know, I thought it was going to be, oh, God, I got to do this. But, you know, and because it was just Roy, the original drummer, and myself. And we have three fantastic musicians playing on it. And we did an album. And I figured, oh, God. But you know what? It came out great. I think it's maybe the best album I've ever done. And that includes all the BS&T stuff.
1: That's a very big call.
0: Thank you.
1: The Blues Project in its day recorded three albums. And in its first incarnation, you did a song called Steve's Song, which was the first original song that you'd ever recorded. Tell us a little bit about Steve's Song.
0: You want to hear that story, huh?
1: Yeah, I want to hear all your stories.
0: Well, the record company that we were with was really awful. It was Verve Forecast, which is part of MGM. And these were the early days of the music business, or semi-early days. And we recorded our album. They had the artwork and everything, and we went on the road. We had a tour. Those days, there are no cell phones or anything, right? And we had a manager who was like a moron. And he was fielding all of our calls and stuff like that. So they called him and they said, Jeff, we have the tapes. This is the Projections album. We have the tapes. We have the artwork. But we're missing the name of the second song on the first side. So Jeff goes, second song, first side, second. Oh, that's Steve's song. Thanks, Jeff. Hangs up the phone. We get off the road. And I look at the mock-up of the album cover. And I said, what the hell is Steve's song? Because it was called, originally it was called September 5th. That was the title. So they changed the title on me. Now the problem is, so

0: I go out and I do solo shows. I play with the Blues Project. But I always tell this story to people in the audience because I want them to know that I would never name a song after myself. That's the story of Steve's song. So I have to live with this, you know. I tell people, hey, you have pets. They die. You get another pet. This is, this is still getting airplay, for Christ's sake, and they're calling it Steve's song.
1: Are you still embarrassed about that?
0: Yeah, it's very embarrassing.

0: you're writing about in that song anyway? Obviously not about yourself.
1: No, that was the first song that I had ever written. And that's when, you know, all of us that were doing the folk rock thing were playing with tunings and stuff like that. And I wrote that in G tuning. You know, those are the days with, like, Joni was doing different tunings that were just amazing. And what she did with them was amazing. So we were all experimenting. And that was my first experiment. The song itself was about a girl that left me. Most of my songs were about girls that left me. Because after the first one, I started making royalties. And I'm saying, wait a second, I think I'm onto something here. So a girl would walk out on me, and I would, like, smoke a joint and have a shot of Jack Daniels and write a song. And this happened for years.
0: How many girls left you?
1: Hundreds. No.
0: No.
1: No. Not that many. I guess the word is not exaggerating. The word is embellishing here now.
0: But you must have had a hand in encouraging them to go. I'm sure they didn't want to go willingly. You needed new material.
1: I practically threw them out because I got a song here. You know, can you leave for a while?
2: Steve says if we want to know more, we'll have to read his book. It's called Blood, Sweat and My Rock and Roll Years. And in it, he tells about having affairs with famous female folk singers, making love to Jim Morrison's girlfriend when Jim was drunk and abusive, partying with Elizabeth Taylor and Groucho Marx, dining with Rudolf Nureyev, and being told to get a haircut by both Mickey Spillane and Danny Thomas. It's the unlikely story of a nerdy rock star, the nice Jewish boy who got to sit at the cool kids' table and score the hot chicks. Okay, so let's get back to the timeline. After the Monterey Pop Festival at the Blues Project, Steve started to turn away.
1: Well, I was moving in a different direction anyway, and Danny was very strict about where he wanted the Blues Project to go. Al had left just before Monterey, and I was starting to work with Bobby Columbia and writing different songs and stuff like that. So I was sort of like on my way out at that point anyway. Played Woodstock also, but Monterey was just incredible. Woodstock was horrible.
0: Hang on a minute. Why? Because of the rain?
1: The rain, yeah. When you're standing in front of a microphone, if you touch it, you could die. You know, it's like you don't want to sing like an unrequited love song when you're about to die, you know. Anyway, Monterey was great because I got to shake hands with Otis Redding. And I had dinner with Jimi Hendrix backstage.
0: I am so jealous.
1: It was just a hot dog stand, but still, I shared a bag of potato chips with Jimi Hendrix.
0: And maybe some ketchup as well?
1: No ketchup, just a bag of potato chips.
0: Crinkle cut or flat?
1: Traditional, yeah.
0: So Monterey Pop Festival finishes. You're on the way out from the Blues Project. What happens next to you, Steve Katz?
1: Well, I got a call a couple of months later after Monterey. I got a call from Cooper, from Al. And he said he wanted to go to England and start his career over again. I guess like Hendrix did. And he said, I want to do a benefit at the Cafe Agogo on Bleecker Street. And would you and your friend Bobby back me up? And I said, sure, that would be fun. We did the benefit and nobody showed up. But Al made enough money to get a taxi to the airport and back. So I said, well, you might as well stay here and start a band. And that's the next step. You know, we started a band.
0: And the band you started was?
1: It was Blood, Sweat and Tears.

0: Now, you formed Blood, Sweat and Tears with Al, and Blood, Sweat and Tears was a very different sound, wasn't it?
1: It was very different from the Blues Project, because we added the horn section, which is something that Danny didn't want in the Blues Project. If he was a little bit more malleable, acceptable to him, we probably would have done it, but it wasn't. And so Al had to leave, and he wanted to start a band with horns, and I agreed with him. We were both listening to the Buckingham's Time in Charges album, which had the horns from the Chicago Symphony on it, not doing stock R&B parts, but almost symphonic kind of parts. And it was produced by Jimmy Garcia, who produced our second album. So we wanted to do something like that.
0: Why did you want to add them so badly?
1: Well, I can only refer you to our first rehearsal when we were doing like Morning Glory, the Tim Buckley song that I did. And when the horns came in, I almost had an orgasm. It was like, wow, you know, you're surrounded by this sound that's so big and it just lifts you up. And it's an incredible feeling, just an incredible feeling to not only just to play with musicians that you're fond of, that you really have a good time working with and listening to, but when you hear a horn section come in behind you, it's like, whoa, I almost couldn't stop singing. It's a beautiful feeling, and I think that went through that whole first album period. We only took 2 weeks to do that first album.

0: You mentioned Tim Buckley, if I can just digress for a second. He was a good friend of yours, wasn't he?
1: Yes.
0: What an incredible musician he was.
1: He was great, yeah. So the saddest thing that he died as young as he did.
0: Yeah.
1: Timmy was a great person. He improvised, and that's what he loved to do.
0: Which is your favorite Tim Buckley song?
1: Probably Morning Glory, the one that I sang.
0: Moving on again, Steve Katz, Al ended up leaving Blood, Sweat & Tears. And before we get to his leaving, why did you call it Blood, Sweat & Tears to start with?
1: I was in bed with a girl, and I forgot to take the phone off the hook. And the phone rang, and I picked it up stupidly, you know, and Al said, "How about Blood, Sweat & Tears? We're looking for names." I said, "Fine," and I hung up the phone. So, of course, you know, he called Columbia Records, and it was a done deal.
0: And did that girl leave you too?
1: Oh, yeah, they all left me. Except for my wife. And we've been together now for 36 fabulous years.
0: Well, what's the secret to marital success?
1: Listening to everything that she says and doing it, I think, is probably it.
0: I like it.

0: 1968, Al Cooper left Blood, Sweat and Tears less than a year after forming the band to concentrate on producing. He'd already arranged some of the songs for the group's second album, and the future was primed for singer David Clayton Thomas to take over.
1: We held auditions, and it was actually between David and an old friend of mine by the name Dick Wagner. And Dick Wagner was a great guy who was a good singer. David was a great singer, but sort of like had, well, I won't go into it. But anyway, but we wanted the great singer. We wanted hit records. And Dick and I wound up working later on in with Lou Reed and Rock and Roll Animal.
0: I know. But if we could just sit with Blood, Sweat and Tears for a bit. So you've added the horn section. You've got David Clayton Thomas in as lead singer. And the album sells 6 million copies and brings in 3 number one singles, which was totally unheard of for the year 1969.
1: It sold more albums than Sound of Music was the one that sold more albums. And then we broke that record. But it was 6 million just in the United States, 20-something million around the world.
0: Well, how are you feeling with that success?
1: Well, when I started playing rock and roll and I decided not to be a doctor or a lawyer that my parents wanted me to be. Actually, they wanted me to be both. They stopped talking to me. And until You Made Me So Very Happy became a hit song. And then I got a call from my mother and she said, "Stephen, we knew it all along." So that was what it felt like.
0: Are you serious about that? They stopped talking to you because you didn't follow the path that they wanted you to?
1: Well, I'm embellishing a little bit.
0: But they were pretty pissed.
1: Yeah, they were pretty pissed. They still offered to bring me pot roast and do my linens.

0: cats and blood, sweat and tears were on a roll. Stay tuned, because there's always a twist of fate when things seem to be going so well.
1: We understand it's not just another song on the radio. It's your favourite, the song you love. And that's why you choose the music from the 70s, 80s and 90s right here. 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
0: Welcome back. Three hit singles in 1969 was totally unheard of. Blood, Sweat and Tears was riding the crest of a wave, and Steve Katz was having the time of his life.
4: It was pretty amazing. I was lucky in that I was part of an 8 or 9 piece band. So I didn't have a star thing going. And, you know, I had my house in the country and stuff like that. So it was sort of anonymous, which I liked.
0: So you're telling me it didn't change your life very much, having those hit singles?
4: It changed my life in that I lost a lot of friends.
0: What?
4: With the Blues Project, the first Blood, Sweat and Tears album, I had like a bunch of hippie friends or underground, what you call counterculture. You know, it was very political at the time. And I lost most of those friends because they figured we sold out. Sold out. We went into the studio and made some records, and they were hits. So I became a little bit bitter over that.
0: I bet you did. What an extraordinary thing to happen, because you'd gone mainstream.
4: Well, there's going to be a movie coming out called What the Hell Happened to Blood, Sweat and Tears? And watch for it, because it was the same director, and he did the Harry Nilsson biography, and also the Chasing Train, the John Coltrane biography. And he interviewed all of us, and it's about our Eastern European tour. The Justice Department came to us and they said, we're going to take away David Clayton Thomas's green card because he had like a small felony conviction when he was a teenager or something in Toronto. So they said, but, you know, maybe we won't if you guys do us a favor. And the favor was to do a State Department tour of Eastern Europe. So it was extortion, basically, because this is the Nixon administration, which I hated, but they wanted us to represent American youth. If anything, we did not represent American youth, you know, unless all American youth were smoking pot and hashish all the time, you know. But so we had to do this. It was extortion. And we couldn't talk about it. I talked about it in my book. I think it was the first time, like 5 years ago, that we talked about it, because it was a big secret. You know, John Scheinfeld took this story up and decided to make a movie about us and how the government blackmailed us, basically. So he went to the FBI, he went to the State Department, he went to the Nixon White House, of what was left, you know, of the archives. He put together a film. It's like a thriller.
0: So, I mean, when you were doing that tour, you must have been a huge hit.
4: Yeah, absolutely. It was like the best audiences. Like, these kids were starved. We did two concerts in Bucharest. After the first concert, the government said, oh, you have to dress more conservatively. Now, we were the worst dressers in the world, so we didn't have any extra clothing or anything. And we have to play more jazz and less rock and roll. So we just did the opposite, and we got kicked out of the country. We were supposed to do a benefit for Transylvania flood victims, but they kicked us out. And they tried to take our film and stuff like that. It was, and the experience was working for the State Department, horrible. But the experience of going there and playing for those people, fabulous.

0: So you continued with Blood, Sweat and Tears for 6 years. You won 3 Grammys. You were voted best band by the Playboy Jazz and Pop Poll. And you won 3 major Downbeat Awards. But you decided to leave the band at the height of their success. Why'd you leave?
1: Because it was getting too much jazz oriented. And I'm not a jazz player. I can hardly read. And we were having rehearsals where Herbie Hancock would come up and we're doing songs by Bill Evans, and Bill would be in the studio and it's like, what am I doing here? I just wanted to get back to rock and roll. And I had the opportunity when Lou Reed asked me to, when Lou and I got friendly. So Lou had just come off a very depressing album called Berlin. And it was very depressing, but it was very beautiful. I suggested to Lou that in the cellophane that RCA wrapped it in, they should have put like single edge razor blades because it was so depressing. So Lou said, well, what should I do after this? I said, well, I think you ought to like put together a great band and do some of the Golden Underground stuff. So that's what we did. And that was my ticket out of Blood, Sweat and Tears and back into rock and roll. When I do my solo show, halfway through it, I say, I know, I'm doing all these folk songs and all you people want me to do, you want me to do Spinning Wheel, right? But I hate the song, so I'm going to play you my guitar part, Spinning Wheel, which I do. I play my guitar part, which is just like 4 beats. And it's very funny. You know, people would come up to me and they'd say, you guys smoked a lot of pot then, didn't you? And I said, yeah, if you had to play that for 6 years, you'd be smoking a lot of pot also, which is basically what it boiled down to. You know, I just didn't want to play Spinning Wheel anymore.
0: Did you really dislike the song?
1: Yes.
0: Why?
1: I thought it was a stupid song. Betcha painted pony and like the spinning wheel. Give me a break. What?

0: This one had nothing to do with women leaving you at all, right?
1: No. I mean, I would rather work, you know, I mean, Lou asked me to work with him, and God knows his songs were incredible. So we worked together for 3 years, three albums.
0: What was he like to work with?
1: Impossible. But, you know, we got along. I mean, I've seen Lou just torture people, but I never had that with him. He always had respect for most of the musicians that he worked with. And, of course, when he was doing a lot of speed, a lot of drugs, I would have to take my phone and put it off the hook because he would call me all the time, and it was really sort of like very not fun to talk to him on the phone. You know, you're talking to a meth person. But he was very intelligent, incredibly funny. And there were things about Lou that I really loved, actually. And then there were things that I really didn't like most people would say, you know. I mean, he was impossible.

0: Sally Can't Dance, the studio album that we did. He didn't want any part of it, you know. I would ask him to do vocals. He'd be in the bathroom shooting up, you know. And then he would come out at 4 o'clock in the morning when we were all, like, so tired at Electric Lady. And he would say, okay, I'll do my vocals now. He's like, what are you kidding? We're going to sleep. He said, I'll just put the tape on. I'll just run it through the 12 songs and I'll keep singing. He was just very hard to deal with.
1: And yet you persisted. I can imagine you'd be pulling your hair out trying to deal with somebody like that, but you must have really believed in his creative side to persevere with him.
0: Well, if you look at my head, you can see that it was successful, but I did finally pull my hair out. The Lou Reed look. I was doing other things also, you know, and it was fun, you know, to get involved, hang out with Andy Warhol and stuff like that through Lou. So there were some fun times.
1: I bet there were. And, of course, you talk about that in your book too, don't you?
0: Yes.
1: So when you finally finished up with Lou Reed, where do you go next?
0: I did independent production, produced some people like Elliot Murphy, and then it was time for divorce, my first wife. I needed to work. I needed a job. And so I became vice president of Mercury Records for a few years. Oh, I left out a whole band. I was in a band called American Flyer. After Lou, I was with American Flyer. And that was fun. I mean, we only did two albums. We never went on the road. But George Martin produced the first album, so I got to work with George for a month or so.
1: George Martin of Beatles fame, right?
0: Sir George.

0: fabulous. George was everything that you think about George, handsome and nice and talented. That's the way George Martin was.
1: Wow, so working with him must have been a whole lot different to working with Lou.
0: Oh, God, yeah. I would run around the studio in Malibu like a little puppy running after George, you know. How'd you do this with the Beatles? How'd you do that with the Beatles? And George would say, Kathy, get off my back, will you?
1: Did you learn a lot from him?
0: I learned a lot, yeah.
1: And after that, that's when you went to Mercury Records. You went off to Ireland for a time.
0: Yeah, I wound up producing. I signed a deal with Dick James Music, and I brought in Horse Lips and Johnny Guitar Watson. And I went over to Ireland to meet with the guys in Horse Lips. And we had a great time together. So they asked my boss that if I could produce them. And I wound up doing 3 albums with Horse Lips, which were some of my best memories working with those guys.
1: It was around that time then that you also passed up on U2.
0: Yeah.
1: But you sorry for that one?
0: Their mentors were Horse Lips, and they were kids. They were teenagers. And we would be recording it, and they would come by. Their manager was Paul McGinnis, and Paul would give me tapes of them all the time, and they were pretty awful, you know. But they would come out and hang out in the studio just to see us recording. And then Paul said, well, can you come to McGonagall's? They were doing a gig, and I'm going to have was Muff Winwood, Steve Winwood's brother, come from Warner's in England. And I want you guys to be A&R men and decide whether you want to sign these guys. And I went to see them, and I said, Paul, I'm sorry, I have to pass. So, I passed on YouTube.
1: Is that something you still regret?
0: No, I don't regret anything in my career.
1: In your career or in your whole life?
0: In my whole life.
1: No regrets?
0: No regrets. That's what life is about. You know, it happens and it happens. Things do happen for a reason, you know. And I'm still alive. I feel great. I'm married to a wonderful woman. I'm a happy guy.
1: So you're back out there today, aren't you? You've just recently released your first solo album called Juggle. I know that you're also a professional photographer and you've got a book out.
0: I know. It's. I'm having fun.
1: Steve Katz, I'll let you go. You've been so generous with your time and I'm so grateful. You've pointed us all to the new album and to the movie that's going to come out. You've just been a delight.
0: Oh, thank you, Sandy, and you too. And Les, let's talk again. And it's been fun.

0: the amazing Steve Katz, who founded Blood, Sweat and Tears and has gone on since to do so many projects. Just as a reminder, Steve's book is called Blood, Sweat and My Rock and Roll Years, and his first solo album is called The Juggle. I'll have links to both of these on the website, abreathoffreshair.com.au, and while you're checking them, if you feel like requesting a future guest, please do. Thanks for your company today. I've really enjoyed being here with you, and I hope you've enjoyed learning all about Steve Katz. Take care of yourself, won't you, until we meet again. I'll see you next week, same time. Bye now. It's a beautiful
1: day. You've been listening to A Breath of Fresh Air with Sandy Kaye.

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1: Shower to Thursday, low of 7 and a high of 17. Showers Friday, 5 minimum and a top of 17. Bendigo's weekend details. Shower to Saturday, 9 low and a high of 15. And a shower to Sunday, 5 minimum and a top of 15. Melbourne's weekend forecast, partly cloudy. Saturday, overnight low of 9 and a top of 16. Light rain and 9 minimum with a top of 18 degrees on Sunday. Week 2 of Bendigo Football Finals comes to you from the QEO. Saturday, Sandhurst play Eaglehawk and Sunday, Gisborne face Strathstorm.
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0: Beach was a major international hit single for Martha and the Muffins in 1980. The band came together in 77 when some of its members attended art school, in much the same way that Roxy Music had been born in the UK just a few years earlier. Martha and the Muffins had a number of hits in their native Canada, but Echo Beach remains their only major hit worldwide under that name. The group did change its name for a short time to M Plus M and found some success. They're best known as a new wave act, but their music carried elements of punk, dance, jazz and experimental pop music. Today they have a new single out to enhance awareness of Parkinson's disease, a disease that Martha has been living with for almost a quarter of a century. Martha Johnson, Mark Gain, welcome to A Breath of Fresh Air. How are you doing?
1: Pretty good, Sandy.
2: Pretty good.
0: I wonder if we could just back up. There are some people who may not know very much about Martha and the Muffins. Can you just give me a little bit of background about Martha, perhaps how you started out, how you joined Martha and the Muffins, and how you got called Martha and the Muffins?
2: Well, yeah, the curse of the name. But it got a lot of attention. I got into the band, but I had been in a couple of other bands with high school buddies, and we used to have weekend bands where we would record a song or two just for fun. And that led to bands being formed at the art college as well. I had friends there too. And a friend of mine, he wanted to start a band.
1: So David asked me to join, and he knew Martha from previous. You were in another band?
2: All Those Pants,
1: right. And so we were kind of the founding members of it, Martha, me, and David Miller.
2: And it just grew from there.
0: Right. It was a time, wasn't it, that everybody wanted to be in a band. You weren't kind of cool if you weren't in a band, right?
2: And you didn't need any particular talent either.
1: Well, it was, you know, in the history of the music business, it was like the doors opened up for a period of years, and everybody at art colleges or people like Martha who hung around with people in art colleges all over the world, you know, the door opened and all these weird bands got in, and then a few years later the door snapped shut and it went kind of back to normal again. So we got in that way, having been signed by Virgin UK through a whole series of very lucky circumstances. And you know, we just got plucked out of our little scene in Toronto and thrown into the London post-punk new wave scene. We were considered very strange for a Canadian band because Canada was known for earnest folk singers and heavy, you know, kind of classic rock bands, or, you know, bands like Rush.

0: guess we seemed like we dropped in from another planet, because all of our influences, or many of them, were more from Europe. I mean, Toronto is sort of halfway between London and New York culturally. And so we had all those influences, and a lot of the band were into Roxy music. Some of the band, like myself and the original sax player, Andy Foz, were into avant-garde improvised music. So the six original people all had very different tastes, and somehow got amalgamated into Martha and the Muffins. But we both grew up with Motown and the Beatles and the British Invasion and James Brown and funk music. So that all went into the big pot. And I think that's what Virgin found interesting, so we didn't sound like anybody else.
1: And how did you decide what would come out of that pot, putting all of those influences in? Did you fight about it? Who had the last say on it all?
2: So it all sort of worked out. You could see by the way we dressed on stage, the bass player would be in a three-piece suit. Mark might be in a leopard skin shirt rolling on the floor. We just got along really well, even though we were all very different with different tastes. It was never a musical issue, really.
0: No, because I think in the early days, we would bring in a song, and we would have ideas about that song, and everybody kind of just wrote their parts. It was a very spontaneous thing, particularly in that the earliest version of the band. Everybody brought their influences, so Andy might do a crazy solo in the middle of the song, but that was his influence. And most of the time, it was all accepted.

0: go past Echo Beach because you said yourself that's how we all know and love you. Can you give us a little bit of the backstory to what you were writing about, how that song came about?
1: Well, it was about the third song I ever wrote. I didn't know what I was doing. So, you know, if you think about it, there's no chorus until the very end of the song. Because I wasn't sitting there going, okay, so verse one, chorus one, middle eight, bridge. I had no idea. And it was very unconscious, you know, because when the band started, like a lot of bands of that era, we weren't doing it to become stars. There was a whole atmosphere of people in art colleges or misfits going, hey, yeah, we should be in a band, but you didn't really know what that meant, you know. And so that song, from immediately, even when we were playing in small clubs, people loved it. But we still didn't really understand it until we were signed with Virgin and it came out and it did well all over the world. And that was a mind blower, you know, as a songwriter, to send it out into the world. And then for 40 years plus, it's been coming back to us in weird configurations. It's a science fiction story. Back to Echo Beach, there's a British dramatic series. There's a German dub label. There's an Irish racehorse. Just this week, somebody put out a game called Greetings from Echo Beach, where apparently music has been outlawed, and the person, rather than being an office clerk like the song, their job is to track down musicians and eliminate them, I think. So there's all these weird permutations.
0: That's
1: and,
0: amazing.
1: You know, as artists and songwriters, you just go, I could have never predicted that, but this is so great.

0: that change your lives?
1: Well, it's changed our lives right up to the present. I mean, it's been something that has reached so many people, and we still have people coming up to us and saying, "Oh, that song meant so much to me, and you know, thank you for giving me this song." And we fell in love to that song. It means so much. And changed our lives by, we had a modicum of fame, I suppose. We never got out of hand.
2: Well, it changed my life the way it changed your life, because we've been together for a long time. But it was great. And as a person who wrote the song, it's unbelievable about how, on another level, on a songwriting level, it was kind of, in a way, unfair to have that big a hit that soon, because a lot of people only know us for that song. Of course, we've done, I think it's now 11 albums. And we had other hits in Canada. We had a dance hit in the States in 1984 with Black Stations, White Stations. But Echo Beach is still the biggest one and resonates, as Martha says, still today. But as a songwriter, you go, yeah, but we had all these other great songs. What they call, now they call deep cuts. In the old days, you just call them, oh, yeah, there's songs on the album that you would listen to. So my hope, perhaps naively and fatally at this point, is that I hope there'll be people that might hear this and go, well, maybe we should check out Martin Muffin's YouTube site and see what else is on there. Because there's a lot of stuff after 43 years of pretty much consistently putting stuff out. There's a lot of things that we're really proud of that the deep listeners know. We have, quite a fanatical following that way. And people that don't consider us a singles band.

0: There must have been an awful lot of pressure on you to match the success of Echo Beach.
1: There was. The record company would actually say, I don't hear an Echo Beach.
2: I don't hear another Echo Beach. And I think I said, I said at one point, you're not going to. Because I come from art college. And the band, and we have to, you know, when we go back to those days when the doors opened and weird bands came in, a lot of those bands, I think, and you probably talked to bands and artists like this, who said, well, we had no idea that we would be commercial, or those weren't our aspirations. And it was like that in our early band. Nobody thought, oh, we're going to become entertainers and we're going to do things to please a wide audience. It was kind of naive and, in a way, kind of unselfconscious. We just did what we did. And so...
1: Without motivation.
2: Without motivation, yeah, as you say. And in a way, like being an artist and then getting a record deal is kind of like a clash between music and commerce. So you have these people who go, okay, we don't hear another Echo Beach. And we were kind of going, well, we're going on to other things now. Mm-hmm. And we did have other hits, but I think it horrified them, really, that I actually said that. And I know that our first producer on the first two albums who did Echo Beach, I think he wrote somewhere that he couldn't believe that I actually said that, that I didn't actually want to write another Echo Beach. Miraculously, we've still made tons of albums. And
1: it allowed us to do that.
0: They allowed you to do that, that's right. Was Echo Beach a real place for you?
2: No. And the interesting thing is that when it came out at the time, because, of course, there was no internet, people would write letters and go, oh, you must mean the one in Australia or the one... The one in Ontario, I mean, I go, no, but thanks for letting me put somewhere that he couldn't believe that I actually said that, that I didn't actually want to write another Echo Beach. Miraculously, we've still made tons of albums. And
1: it allowed us to do that.
0: They allowed you to do that. That's right. Was Echo Beach a real place for you?
2: No. And the interesting thing is that when it came out

0: of that place that you want to go back to. And so many people got something out of it.
1: What made it resonate with people all over the world, do you think?
0: Well, my father and I had a discussion about this probably 25, 30 years ago, and he said, you know why this song is so popular? He said, it's because it's nostalgic. If we all think about our pivotal moments in our lives, you go back to those moments, and he said it has a nostalgic quality. Any song that has that is going to be moving to people and popular.
1: So where were you when you first heard Echo Beach? Do you remember? Let me know if you do.
2: We are fresh. If you can remember your first love or listening for your favourite song to come on the radio, we remember it too. We are playing those songs, unlocking your music memories. Fresh Bendigo.
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4: It's a beautiful day.
1: Echo Beach was written by band member Mark Gain. It got to number 5 in Canada, 6 in Australia and 10 in the UK. It also won the Juno Award, the Canadian equivalent of a Grammy, for Single of the Year. Mark says at the time he wasn't nostalgic about anything.
0: I didn't even think about that. The main impetus for the song came about when I had a summer job as a student in a wallpaper factory. And my job as a summer hire was to, the huge printing presses for the wallpaper would sometimes start wrecking the wallpaper, and the presses would grind to a halt. They'd send off this big reel over to me, and I had to sort the parts of the reel that were okay from the damaged stuff. Right. So it's the kind of thing you could just do mindlessly. And I was going, it'd be sure nice to be somewhere else.
1: I couldn't imagine.
0: My job is very boring. I'm a wallpaper inspection guy. You know, that wasn't going to work. So I thought, what would work? How about an office clerk? And that was the gist of the song. We do work really well together, even though we have very different, I think, approaches to writing.
5: Yeah. Mark starts with the lyrics, sort of like poetry, and I start with a title and some music and work on the lyrics.
0: We also bring different sensibilities to it as well. I'm probably less commercial. I think somehow we do complement each other, and it's been a very strong basis to our relationship. Of course, there's a romantic element to it. We have to be friends, the person you're with. Yeah. And the fact that we write together is pretty fabulous.

0: You didn't tell me about how you got the name Martha and the Muffins.
1: We had a show to do, first show.
2: Yeah, the first show was...
1: We had no name.
2: The summer that we were getting together, people who came in and out of the band trying out things, and we tried out names, and we brought lists of names. Nobody liked any of them. That was one of the things that we couldn't agree on, was a name. The first show we ever did was at the Ontario College of Art Halloween party in 1977. And they were going, look, you've got to have a name for the poster. So one of the people that had been briefly in and out of the band during its formation said, well, what about the Muffins? It's such an antithesis to the whole punk thing. You know, it's not like the Slits or like local band names like the Vile Tones or the Ugly. Because we were art students, like it was kind of conceptual. And then somebody said, well, let's put Martha's name in front of it. And that was the name for the on the poster. And then we got a review in the big local paper, the Toronto Star, that had a readership of 4 million people or something. And we went, well, God, we can't change the name now. We've had a write-up. And, of course, we could have, right? We only had one gig. So we never came up with a cool name like Talking Heads or Voice of the Beehive or something that actually would have suited us better.
0: Mark, what was it about Martha that she got the job? What did she add to your artsy-fartsy guys in art school?
2: Well, when she first walked in for the first rehearsal, my brother and I were, like, checking her out.

if you know what I mean, right? And but beyond that, because you know, and you still are, but she was pretty hot. But beyond all that, and far more importantly, she had a great voice, and as it turns out, a lot of talent too, because this is how we've managed to go as a couple, but also as a creative team all these years, is that you have to have the talent. And I have great respect for her vocal approach. She's not a trained singer, but she doesn't sound like anybody else. And she's written some fabulous songs. I think off that first album that Echo Beach was on, Paint by Number Heart remains one of her best songs, but there's a whole pile other.

0: course, she did a kid's. There was a lot going for her.
1: Thank you.
0: At the time and continues.
2: I love your relationship. You are so nice to each other. It's amazing. Are you always nice? Not always.
0: No, we've had our spats. And, you know, one thing we used to fight a lot over was, I've just complimented her on her vocal approach, but we used to have big fights while we were recording because I was always trying to push her further, whatever that means. And we finally figured out that it was better if she did her vocals on her own without me being around, and rightfully so, because I was not helping her get to her best performance by going, no, Martha, that you got to go. That's not the right approach. So I finally got wise enough to go, you go do it, and then we'll talk about how it is. And
2: when you were doing all of your early stuff back in 81, you had a hit album, This Is the Ice Age, the single from that, Women Around the World at Work. Were you working on those together?
0: That album was, for whatever reason, was mainly me. I mean, you had some songs on, but I think that was before we actually decided to become co-writers, like seriously. It wasn't until the fourth album, Dance Park, that we started really writing together. But on This Is the Ice Age, that was a lot of my songs, along with Women Around the World at Work, which people always go, well, it's so weird that a man wrote that, but it really is. My mother was kind of a second wave feminist who was a writer and a novelist, but being a woman growing up in the 40s and 50s, it wasn't a good time for women's careers because after the war, they were all expected to go back and be housewives. And I think she had conflicts with that. But I grew up surrounded by strong women like my mother and my grandparents and aunts and older cousins. So I never thought of it as being weird. I thought this is the state of the world, and it continues to be a shameful kind of state of affairs when women are still being treated like second-class citizens all over the world, and we all know what's going on in the States, which seems unbelievable. You know, it's like we're all stepping back, we're all stepping backwards, in some cases by 60 years, and going, no, women don't have control over their bodies anymore, or they don't have a say because a whole bunch of men are telling them they can't. So maybe we should reissue that song. And

0: difficult for you to cross the border to gain success in the US?
1: Well, we didn't get a proper release of Metro Music in the States. Virgin set up an office. They didn't follow through with it. They didn't begin to actually work the record. And it came out for about a month or something, and then it just disappeared. And it was a hit everywhere else, but it was released around the world. Our lives would have been quite different if it had a proper release, I think.
0: You really weren't supported properly by the record company.
2: No, and I think what happened is the story goes that Virgin at that time, which would have been like 80, they were having money problems, maybe because they were expanding too fast, or Richard Branson's grandiose ideas were outstripping reality for a while. And they withdrew. Virgin actually withdrew back to England and left Metro Music with Atlantic Records. And Atlantic Records went, who's this? Who cares? It's somebody else's signing. And as Martha said, it just died. And had we had proper support in the States, you know, we probably would have been way more visible and way more successful. Because we had kind of what I suppose you would call a cult following in the States. We did tour down there. And in those cities where we were getting really good airplay, we were more popular than bands like Simple Minds.

0: You changed the name soon after. You became Eminem instead of Martha and the Muffins.
1: Well, that was Mark's idea, and it was kind of a mistake, I think. Nobody really put the two names together, that Martha and the Muffins was M plus M.
2: Yeah, it was a really bad mistake. It was a huge PR error, and it came about from me being sick of being called a muffin, because probably at that time, were we in our 40s at that point? You're going, oh, God, like, really? And, you know, it's here's Martha, and you must be a muffin. You know, I'm going, geez, what a stupid name. That has a lot of serious music. And so I thought, I'm done with it. And the thing was, it was supposed to be M plus M. We always told people it was M plus M, and nobody ever said that. As you just did, it was M&M.
0: Yeah, and the candy.
2: Well, there you go, you see, or the rapper, yeah. At some point when people came up, we conducted sort of an informal poll. We'd say, okay, do you like M plus M, or M&M, or do you like Martha and the Muffins? And they all said Martha and the Muffins. So on subsequent albums, we went back to it. I have a list, which I'm not going to roll out because there's about 200 names on it, but I've been keeping it. Every time we think of a cool band name, we add it to this list. I think when either we write a book about the history of Martha and the Muffins, or get our website more expanded, we're going to publish a list and say anyone is welcome to take whatever name they like.
0: I thought you were going to get them to vote on it and maybe follow the popular vote.
2: No, I think we've had one PR disaster, and we have to live with it.
0: Yeah, you're a muffin from here on in forevermore.
2: Indeed, yeah.
0: But you did have a hit album as M plus M, didn't you?
2: Well, when we released Black Stations, White Stations, that was on an album called Mystery Walk, and that was done under M plus M, as was the following album. And yeah, we had several hits off those albums in Canada, and of course Black Stations went to number 2 on the US dance chart.

0: It was really controversial, wasn't it? Black stations, white stations at the time.
1: Yes. And again, we just did what we do. People thought this was going to be a career killer. And again, I don't think we've ever even thought of ourselves as having a career. We just do what we do. In Billboard, that week that it came out, it said, all of America is talking about black stations, white stations, and are they insulting the record industry, and are they doing this, and are they doing that? And it basically came from our naivety, because there were no such formats in Canada called black stations and white.
2: But we were just shocked.
1: Here we are, you know, we've grown up with all this amazing music made by black people in the States. And then we found out as we toured down there, it was segregated between these formats. And Michael Jackson blew that wide open, because I think the Thriller came out. There was all this controversy about whether he was going to transition over to white stations. It sounds like jumping over the Berlin Wall or something. Of course, as we all know, music is just music, and it's one of the greatest ways of bringing people together. So he was the one, I think, mainly responsible.

0: never thought of Michael Jackson having bridged a gap between black and white before, but I guess it makes sense. More in a sec.
1: We're playing your memories. Yes, the songs your mum and dad played. The songs your family sung along with. We have the music. We have music memories. 101.5 Fresh Bendigo.
2: This is a breath of fresh air with Sandy Kay.
3: It's a beautiful day.
0: Because of the kerfuffle it caused in the US, the Martha and the Muffins track Black Stations, White Stations was banned on several radio stations.
4: It didn't get huge amounts of radio play on commercial radio, but interestingly, it broke in New York City at a black gay club and then kind of went out into black clubs and then from there into the wider mainstream dance clubs. And we did a promo tour down there for one evening we visited all these places, and it was just fantastic going to these different clubs. And the club that broke it, interestingly, the DJ there was some white, skinny little college student-looking guy, in spite of it being a black gay club. And the speakers were like about five stories high, and it was so loud it didn't feel like music. It felt like a whole other dimension, and you were being thrown off your feet because the subwoofers were so powerful. It was like a whole other sensory experience. So that was kind of interesting.
5: Unfortunately, they ushered us around in a white stretched limousine, which didn't suit the style of the song or the clubs or anything.
4: Well, yeah, the last club of the evening was this all black club. So we drive up in this white limousine. The optics are just terrible, right? And the dance guy said, I don't know if this is going to be cool because it's all these black people lined up to get in the club. Yeah, are we supposed to get out of a light white limo being white people and going, hey, you know, we're going to the front of the line because dot, dot, dot. And we just said, you know what, this is just not cool, right, on so many levels. So we didn't go in.

0: it was soon after that that you guys went over to the UK, wasn't it?
1: Yeah, in 87 we actually moved to Bath, England for about 2.5 years because we had done the World is a Ball album there. And at the same time, our former co-producer was doing the Gabriel album in Box, which is 8 miles down the road from Bath. And we just liked the city so much, we just decided to move there. And we did another album in our bedroom there over 2.5 years, Full Modern Lullaby, which died a very quick death, but I think it's great anyway.
0: You were still recording as M plus M then, yeah?
1: No, that was the first album where we went back to Mirth and Muffins. When we did put it out, we just said it, we're back to Mirth and Muffins.
0: How did that come about?
1: We just decided that M plus M or M&M wasn't the right name, and we realized that if we were going to put out another album, it should be under the original name.
2: And the original name had some clout to it, had some legs.
0: So it took you a few years, Martha, before you could convince him to go back again.
2: Yeah, it did.
1: I don't think she needed to convince me. I saw what was happening because with the success of Black Stations, White Stations, as M plus M, as Martha said earlier, there were whole groups of people in whole parts of the world that didn't know the connection. I mean, it's essentially, we are Martha and the Muffins, that it was the same people under M plus M doing this, but a lot of people did not get that. And the record companies weren't particularly helpful in outlining that transition or explaining it. So we just went, we got to go back to the original name. And when we did reissue those M plus M albums, if you buy the CD, it says Martha and the Muffins / M plus M. And we told radio stations in Canada, they said, so what do we call you now? I said, it's Martha and the Muffins, no matter what we've put out in the past.
0: Due to lots of volatility in the band, Martha and Mark made another decision, and that was to go it alone and pick up session musicians on an as-needs basis.
1: There's been so many band members over the years that it's been very, it's kind of like King Crimson, you know. Robert Fripp's the only guy who's actually gone through the whole variations of the band, and we're kind of like that with Martha and Muffins. It's a band entity, but we're the core of it, and if things come together and we need other people, we bring them in, and some of those people have been people in the past, yeah.
0: Yeah. So you kind of slowed it down a little bit. I know you had your beautiful daughter during that period, and in 2008 you released your first new studio album in 16 years. Tell me how that one came about.
2: Well, we got together with Jocelyn again, and a new musician, and we worked together on some songs. The dynamics of the personalities wasn't working well. It was a very difficult album to make.
1: For a number of reasons, yeah. Hence the name Delicate. And I think it had been 18 years since we'd done an album, because within that time we did Your
2: songs
1: Kids album, and we did a number of things that weren't really part of the band or the, you know, the music industry that we had been in.
2: Film things and television things.
1: Television. But Delicate is a crazy album, and it reflects, you know, we were having problems. We were having problems with the band. Okay. If we were to write a book, well, that album would be like an intense television series. There was a lot of crazy stuff that happened during the making of that album, and when it came out, it was kind of getting more obvious that maybe Martha was going to have problems playing live.
2: Yeah, well, I did some shows for my solo album, which came a little bit later.
1: 2013.
2: Yeah. And I just wasn't up for it anymore.
1: It takes a lot of stamina to do that.
0: Yeah.
2: Parkinson's is very, very unpredictable from day to day. Commit to a tour would be insane.
0: Martha's Parkinson's disease made it impossible for her to perform any more live shows. They were simply too taxing. Point me to your favourite song from Delicate.
1: I think we would both agree from Delicate, Love Began With Eve, which is a song when Dan Lanois heard it. He said that's one of the most beautiful songs I've ever heard, and Jocelyn said he was actually crying when he heard it.

0: Rosebud mouth, your cheeks are landing pads for kisses.
1: It's about our daughter being born. And Eve, our daughter, sang on it too. And she was just 12, 13. But her voice just captures that being on the cusp of womanhood. It sounds beautiful and of a certain age that doesn't happen after that.
2: What about your solo album, Martha? Why did you decide to make a solo album?
3: I just want to make something that wasn't dictated by someone else's opinions and likes. I just wanted to do something on my own. And I had a lot of things to get off my chest. And I wrote three songs with Ron Sexsmith. He came over one day and we wrote three songs in one afternoon.
2: Which is your favorite song on that album?
3: I picked Show Me How. That's one song that I wrote with Ron, and he sings it with me.
2: What did you want to be showed how?
3: I think it was Show Me How to Love. We listened to it when we were coming home from the trip. We hadn't heard it in years, and I thought it held up quite well.

0: are you managing with your Parkinson's today?
1: It's a progressive degenerative disease, so it is getting worse on many levels. But you just have to adapt. You have to keep adapting, and I do. I have good days and bad days, and good hours and bad hours even. It's something you have to deal with.
0: The one thing that remains constant, though, is your positive attitude.
1: Yeah, but you have to have that.
0: Well, your latest offering, you've got a new song out called Slow Emotion, and it's dedicated to Parkinson's sufferers, isn't it?
1: I wrote the song to raise awareness of Parkinson's, and it's been very successful doing that since it was released last month. And my neurologist, who suggested writing, getting together with another patient of his who was a musician and had Parkinson's. So we went off and each wrote a song. We put them together and came up with Slow Emotion. People are moved by the song, which is what I wanted to do. I wanted to touch people's hearts, you know, give them hope, and but in a subtle way, in a poetic way. And I think I've achieved that.
0: Do you feel that there is not enough awareness around Parkinson's disease today?
1: It's a growing disease because of the aging population. And people don't know when they see somebody on the street walking in a strange way, wiggling their head like I do, closing your eyes when they talk, all these things. They don't know what ailment that's attached to or what causes it. I just wanted to make people more aware and more sensitive to people in my position.

0: says the song is all about wanting people to feel empathy, not sympathy. She wanted it to be a hit of emotional oxygen for those living with Parkinson's. This time she's used soothing keyboard pads and an easygoing R&B feel to send a message about the need to stop, listen and relate. It's a far cry from the tunes of her punk heritage, but it does seem to be doing the trick for the nearly 10 million people worldwide living with PD.
1: It's more about how to create an interior sense of calmness, which would apply to all of us in this crazy, hectic world.
2: And I wanted to involve other people who had Parkinson's in the recording, which I did. I got a chorus of five people to be a choir in the song, so you hear them. We sing la la la la la la la la.
0: What's your message for Parkinson's sufferers?
2: Well, I think the message is that life doesn't end with a Parkinson's diagnosis. It's just a different way of living. We can still be creative. We can still contribute to society, and you're not alone. There's others out there who are experiencing the same thing, and you can support each other.
1: And I would add that this whole song project serves as a great example of how you have PD, your co-writer had PD, the five people in the chorus have PD, your co-writer also played acoustic guitar and bass on this, your neurologist played keyboards on it, and it's a fantastic example for other people to go, okay, these people all have Parkinson's, and some, like Martha, have had it for a long time. There's a doctor in the choir who was diagnosed at 29. And still went on to have three children and is a major advocate for PD awareness associated with the Michael Fox Foundation. So that serves as an example of how people with these challenges made something beautiful.
2: We all rose to the occasion.
0: Well, congratulations, Martha. Congratulations, both of you, on everything that you've done today, but particularly this project. Wow, you're really showing the world what you can do.
2: Thank you.
1: Thanks, Sandy.
0: Thank you so much, guys.
2: Take care.
0: What an amazing pair they are, Mark Gane and Martha Johnson. I don't think it's the last we'll hear from them. Thanks for your time today. I hope you've enjoyed the story of Martha and the Muffins. I'll look forward to being back with you again same time next week. Bye now.
3: It's a beautiful day. Mm-hmm.
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6: Shower to Thursday, low of 7 and a high of 17. Showers Friday, 5 minimum and a top of 17. Bendigo's weekend details. Shower or 2 Saturday, 9 low and a high of 15. And a shower or 2 Sunday, 5 minimum and a top of 15. Melbourne's weekend forecast, partly cloudy. Saturday, overnight low of 9 and a top of 16. Light rain and 9 minimum with a top of 18 degrees on Sunday. Week 2 of Bendigo Football Finals comes to you from the QEO. Saturday, Sandhurst play Eaglehawk and Sunday, Gisborne face Strathstorm.
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16: 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It's Back to the 70s with Kevin Larkin. The memories. The music. It's Back to the 70s with Kevin Larkin. Now, back to the 70s with Kevin Larkin.

The Show Must Go On. That's Three Dog Night kicking off our little show, Back to the 70s. Hello there, it's your host, Kevin Larkin. And this week on the program, I'm going to feature some of the great divas of the 1970s, the women whose voices lit up the charts. And we'll start with a diva from Down Under, Olivia Newton-John. In 1974, this song topped the charts just about everywhere and was a top 10 country hit as well here in the U.S. Here's I Honestly Love You. Baby.

great message there from George Harrison. Give me love, give me peace on earth, on Back to the 70s. This week on the program, we're spotlighting divas as our featured theme, but next week, well, who knows? Got any ideas? If you do, drop by our Facebook page and let me know. You'll find us at Back to the 70s with Kevin Larkin. Here's War.

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That song was originally recorded in 1966 by the Animals, and it sounded much different back then. That is the 1971 R&B version from The Honeycone of One Monkey Don't Stop No Show on Back to the 70s, where we're celebrating divas on this week's show. And here's the diva we know by one name. This is Cher. When you

That song was originally recorded in 1966 by the Animals, and it sounded much different back then. That is the 1971 R&B version from The Honeycone of One Monkey Don't Stop No Show on Back to the 70s, where we're celebrating divas on the

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1: More

big disco and R&B hit, too, for Earth, Wind & Fire and the Emotions. That's Boogie Wonderland on Back to the 70s, but we're dipping into the one-hit wonder file now for the only North American hit for singer Dean Freeman. This is Ariel on Back to the 70s. Way

0: This week on Back to the 70s, we're spotlighting divas. And coming up, a singer who wrote most of the songs she sang.
1: Be a good cook, Mother said you'll get a man. What did I get? 25 years with my head in a dirty oven, scraping, scrubbing.
2: Well, there's a really different oven cleaner that's less work.
1: Sure.
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1: Oh?
2: Introducing Mr. Muscle. Spray it on at night. While you sleep, its self-scouring foam penetrates through and absorbs baked-on grime. Next morning, just wipe clean.
1: Mr. Muscle, you're a good man to wake up to.
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John Waite and the Babies, and Isn't It Time on Back to the 70s with Kevin Larkin, where we're spotlighting divas on this week's show. Taking it back to 1971 now for Carole King and a song that was co-written by Tom Stern. Here is Sweet Seasons on Back to the 70s.

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mistaking what that song is all about. In fact, Brewer and Shipley wrote the song while they were stoned. Coming up, it's this week's TV tune on Back to the 70s. Right now, here's Billy Preston with Space Race.

I'm Not in Love. That's 10cc on Back to the 70s with Kevin Larkin and one of the women who topped the charts in the 1970s. Back in 1973, Helen Reddy topped the adult contemporary chart in the U.S. and Canada with this song. Here's Leave Me Alone, Ruby Red Dress, on Back to the 70s.

0: Thanks so much for tuning in to this week's Back to the 70s show. And you know what? We'll do it all again next week. Kevin Larkin here saying until next time, you keep that lava lamp lit, and I'll see you right back here with another episode of Back to the 70s. Bye-bye.
1: Why don't you make like a tree?
2: 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You're bothering.
1: Get out of here.
2: Get out of here now. 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
7: Shower two Thursday, low of 7 and a high of 17. Showers Friday, 5 minimum and a top of 17. Bendigo's weekend details. Shower or two Saturday, 9 low and a high of 15. And a shower or two Sunday, 5 minimum and a top of 15. Melbourne's weekend forecast, partly cloudy. Saturday, overnight low of 9 and a top of 16. Light rain and 9 minimum with a top of 18 degrees on Sunday. Week 2 of Bendigo Football Finals comes to you from the QEO. Saturday, Sandhurst play Eaglehawk and Sunday, Gisborne face Strathstorm.
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11: And of course, that's 70s music. It's Back to the 70s with Kevin Larkin. The memories. The music. It's Back to the 70s with Kevin Larkin. And now, Back to the 70s with Kevin Larkin.

Those are the Grassroots from 1971 with Two Divided by Love. And this is Back to the 70s. Hi there, it's your host Kevin Larkin, and we're calling this show By the Numbers. Over the next hour, songs that mention numbers, like this number one from Paul Simon.

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0: Steely Dan, we're back to the 70s with Hey 19. Still to come, I've got this week's TV tune and a 60s flashback. We'll get to that later in the hour.
1: We understand it's not just another song on the radio. It's your favorite, the song you love. And that's why you choose the music from the 70s, 80s and 90s right here. 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
2: Hello out there, Peabody and Sherman here. The Wayback Machine, my incomparable invention for traveling through time, has been set for the year

Released with just a few weeks left in 1979 from the album Hydra, that's Toto with 99. We're on the way. I've got a 60s flashback. We'll get to that after Tony Orlando and

The Byrds on Back to the 70s with a very controversial song from 1966. 8 Miles High was banned on many U.S. radio stations because of the connotation of drugs in the lyrics, although the lyrics were more about the group's flight to London to start a European tour. Despite the ban, the song still made it to number 14.

0: dipping into the one-hit wonder file for a song that was originally done in 1969 by Betty Everett. That's Liz Damon's Orient Express with 1900 Yesterday on Back to the 70s. For coming up, I've got this week's TV tune.
1: Be a good cook, Mother said you'll get a man. What did I get? 25 years with my head in a dirty oven, scraping, scrubbing.
2: Well, there's a really different oven cleaner that's less work.
1: Sure.
2: But it's specially formulated to work overnight.
1: Oh?
2: Introducing Mr. Muscle. Spray it on at night. While you sleep, its self-scouring foam penetrates through and absorbs baked-on grime. Next morning, just wipe clean.

We're back, Rack and Hell. David wrote the song, and The Fifth Dimension took it to number one on the easy listening charts. That's one less spell to answer. On back to the 70s. With this hour, we're spotlighting songs that mention a number. And we're doubling up on the one songs now with Three Dog Night. Here's One Man Band on back to the 70s.

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produced by Quincy Jones for the Brothers Johnson. That's Strawberry Letter 23, on Back to the 70s. We're up to the debut single for the Electric Light Orchestra. This song was originally recorded by The Move, which was Jeff's original group. This is 105.38 Orchestra. This week's TV tune coming up next.

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1: This is the story of two sisters, Jessica Tate and Mary Campbell. These are the Tates. And these are the Campbells. And this is

0: John Lennon said the idea to write number 9 Dream came to him in a dream. And fittingly, it ended up at number 9 on the Billboard Hot 100. And that's going to about wrap up our spotlight of number songs on this week's show. Hey, if you'd like to get in touch with the show, all you have to do is reach us on Facebook at Back to the 70s with Kevin Larkin, or send an email to 70sradioshows@gmail.com. I'm Kevin Larkin, saying until next time, you keep that lava lamp lit, and I'll see you right back here with another episode of Back to the 70s. Bye-bye.
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1: Shower to Thursday, low of 7 and a high of 17. Showers Friday, 5 minimum and a top of 17. Bendigo's weekend details. Shower or two Saturday, 9 low and a high of 15. And a shower or two Sunday, 5 minimum and a top of 15. Melbourne's weekend forecast, partly cloudy. Saturday, overnight low of 9 and a top of 16. Light rain and 9 minimum with a top of 18 degrees on Sunday. Week 2 of Bendigo Football Finals comes to you from the QEO. Saturday, Sandhurst play Eaglehawk and Sunday, Gisborne face Strathstorm.
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9: And of course, that's 70s music. It's Back to the 70s with Kevin Larkin. The memories. The music. It's Back to the 70s with Kevin Larkin. And now, Back to the 70s with Kevin Larkin.

0: Eric Carmen and the Raspberries, and I Only Want to Be With You, opening up another week of flashbacks of the greatest hits and forgotten oldies here on Back to the 70s. Hi there, it's Kevin Larkin, and we're going to have some fun this week. In the spotlight are novelty songs from the 70s, and we'll get things underway with a 1974 top 10 hit from Jim Stafford. Here's a song about the wildwood weed.
1: The name of this song is The Wildwood Flower. Now, The Wildwood Flower is an old country classic. It's gained a whole new popularity. The song isn't any more popular, but the flower's doing real good. The wildwood flower grew wild on the farm, and we never knowed what it was called. Some said it's a flower, and some said it's a weed. I didn't give it much thought. One day I was out there talking to my brother, and I reached down for a weed to chew on. Things got fuzzy and things got blurry, and then everything was gone. Didn't know what happened, but I knew it beat the hell out of sniffing burlap. I come to, my brother was there, and he said, "What's wrong with your eyes?" I said, "I don't know. I was chewing on a weed." He said, "Well, let me give it a try." Spent the rest of that day and most of that night trying to find my brother Bill. Caught up with him about 6 o'clock the next morning, naked, singing on the windmill. He said he flew up there. I had to fly out and get him down. He's about half crazy. The very next day, we picked a bunch of them weeds and we put them in the sun to dry. Then we mashed them up and cleaned them off. Put them in the corn cob pipe. Smoking them wildwood flowers got to be a habit. We never seen no harm. Oh, we thought it was kind of handy. Take a trip and never leave the farm.

0: rebellious fella from Washington come by and spied him and turned white as a sheet. 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Y'all come back now, you hear?
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My personal all-time favorite from Cat Stevens. That's Wild World on Back to the 70s with Kevin Larkin. You know, sometimes the inspiration to write a song comes from the most oddest of places. Take, for instance, Paul Simon and Mother and Child Reunion. He was inspired to write the song based on a chicken and egg dish that he saw once on a Chinese restaurant menu. Here's that top five hit from 1972. No,

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0: That's a woulda, coulda, shoulda song from REO Speedwagon on Back to the 70s. Roll with the Changes reached only number 58 on the charts back in 1978. This week on the show, we're featuring novelty songs from the 70s, and here's one from C.W. McCall. 10-4, good buddy. Here's Convoy on Back to the 70s.
1: Yeah, Breaker 1-9, this here's a rubber duck. You got a copy on me, Big Ben, come on. Yeah, 10-4, Big Ben, for sure, for sure. By golly, it's clean, clear to Flagtown, come on. Yeah, it's a big 10-4 there, Big Ben. Yeah, we definitely got the front door, good buddy. Mercy sakes alive, looks like we've got us a convoy.
2: It was the dark of the moon on the 6th of June in a Kenworth pulling logs. Cab over Pete with a reefer on and a Jimmy hauling hogs. We is heading for Bear on I-10 about a mile out of Shaky Town. I says, Pigpen, this here's a rubber duck and I'm about to put the

By the time we got into Tulsa Town, we had 85 trucks in all. But they's a roadblock up on the Cloverleaf, and them bears is wall to wall. Yeah, them smokies as thick as bugs on a bumper. They even had a bear in the air. I says, calling all trucks, this here is the duck. We about to go.

0: 10-9 on that Big Ben. Negatory, Big Ben, you're still too close. Yeah, them hulk is starting to close up my sinuses. Mercy sake, you better back off another 10.
1: Well, we rolled up Interstate 44 like a rocket sled on rails. We tore up all of our swindle sheets and left them setting on the scales. By the time we hit that shy town, them bears was getting smart. They'd brought up some reinforcements from the Illinois National Guard. There's armored cars and tanks and jeeps and rigs of every size. Yeah, them chicken coops was full of bears, and choppers filled the skies. Well, we shot the line, we went for broke, with 1,000 screaming trucks, and 11 long-haired friends of Jesus in a chartreuse microbus.
0: Yeah, rubber duck to Sodbuster, come on there. Yeah, 10-4, Sodbuster, listen, you want to put that microbus in behind that suicide jockey? Yeah, he's hauling dynamite, and he needs all the help he can get.
1: Well, we laid a strip for the Jersey Shore and prepared to cross the line. I could see the bridge was lined with bears, but it didn't have a doggone dime. I says, Pigpen, this here's a rubber duck. We just ain't going to pay no toll. So we crossed screaming trucks and 11 long-haired friends of Jesus in a chartreuse microbus.
0: Yeah, rubber duck to Sodbuster. Come on there. Yeah, 10-4, Sodbuster. Listen, you want to put that microbus in behind that suicide jockey? Yeah, he's hauling dynamite. He needs all the help he can get.
1: Well, we laid a strip for the Jersey Shore and prepared.

0: definitely ought to go watch me let that honk out there for sure. Well, mercy sakes, good buddy. We're going to back on out here, so keep the buttons off your glass and the bears off.
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That's Telephone Line on Back to the 70s. And what makes the song unique for a British band is that it featured an American ringtone. A remake now of a Bobby Hebb song. Here's the Classics 4 on Back to the 70s.

0: It's Back to the 70s with Sunny, a song that was written and originally recorded by Bobby Hebb back in 1966. But over the years, a slew of artists have covered the song, including Stevie Wonder and Marvin Gaye.
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the last song that Diana Ross recorded with the Supremes. It made the charts in 1969 and carried over into 1970. Someday we'll be together. It's Kevin Larkin dipping into the one-hit wonder file now for the only North American hit for English singer David Essex. Here's Rock On.

0: The group Blondie released the album Parallel Lines back in 1979, and that was one of three top 40 hits that came off that album, one way or another. Kevin Larkin here, and we're spotlighting novelty songs from the 70s on this week's show. And here is possibly the biggest novelty song of the 70s from Ray Stevens.
1: Hello, everyone. This is your Action News reporter with all the news that is news across the nation on the scene at the supermarket. There seems to have been some disturbance here. Pardon me, sir. Did you see what happened?
2: Yeah, I did. I was standing over here by the tomatoes, and here he comes, running through the pole beans, through the fruits and vegetables, naked as a jaybird. And I hollered over to Ethel. I said, "Don't look, Ethel." And it's too late. She'd already been in since.
3: Here he comes.

0: This is your Action News reporter once again, and we're here at the gas station. Pardon me, sir, did you see what happened?
1: Yeah, Dave. I was just in here getting my tires checked, and he just appeared out of the traffic. Come streaking around the grease right there. Didn't have nothing on but a smile. I looked in there, and Ethel was getting her cold drink. I hollered, "Don't look, Ethel!" And it's too late. She'd already been mooned. Flash for rock there in front of the shop or so.
2: He ain't rude.
1: Boogity, boogity.
2: He ain't

0: Once again, your Action News reporter in the booth at the gym covering the disturbance at the basketball playoff. Pardon me, sir. Did you see what happened?
1: Yeah, see. Hey, Tom, I was just going down there to get Ethel a snow cone. Here he come, right out of the cheap seats. Dribbling. Right down the middle of the court. Didn't have on nothing but his PS. Made a hook shot and got out through the concession stand. I hollered up at Ethel. I said, "Don't look, Ethel!" And it was too late. She'd already got a free shot. Grandstand. Right there in front of the home team.
2: What is it calling the street?
0: Here comes the kid. Who's that with it? Ethel! Is that you, Ethel?
2: He's just as proud as he can be.
0: What do you think you're doing?
2: Listen to me. He gonna give us
0: a key. You get your clothes on.
2: What is it calling the street?
0: Ethel, where you go?
3: Back to the 70s with Kevin Larkin, baby.

0: That's a song with a lot of history to it. Originally published in 1937 and recorded first by the Andrew Sisters, that's a very nice version from 1975 from Karen and Richard Carpenter. Kevin Larkin here saying until next time, you keep that lava lamp lit, and I'll see you right back here with another episode of Back to the 70s. Bye-bye.
1: Why don't you make like a tree?
2: There you go, son. I got out of here. You're bothering.
1: Get out of here.
2: Get out of here now. Go home and go home.
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2: Shower to Thursday, low of 7 and a high of 17. Showers Friday, 5 minimum and a top of 17. Bendigo's weekend details. Shower or two Saturday, 9 low and a high of 15. And a shower or two Sunday, 5 minimum and a top of 15. Melbourne's weekend forecast, partly cloudy. Saturday, overnight low of 9 and a top of 16. Light rain and 9 minimum with a top of 18 degrees on Sunday. Week 2 of Bendigo Football Finals comes to you from the QEO. Saturday, Sandhurst play Eaglehawk and Sunday, Gisborne face Strathstorm.
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20: The guitars are back from Straya this week on Naughty's Till Infinity as we go mostly Aussie rock. Now, I say mostly because, I don't know, some people might consider a couple of these songs a bit more poppy, but I want to sort of hedge my bets on this one. Gabberthy here for Naughty's Till Infinity, and we got some great mostly Aussie rock tonight. Living End, Powderfinger, Wolfmother, and we're going to kick off with Perth, Western Australian band End of Fashion with their indie rock hit, Oh Yeah, of 2005. And I love the fact that people on the internet have basically taken over the Wikipedia for this track and accused it of what it kind of is, which is essentially built on the backbone of the riff of Pixies' Where Is My Mind, mentioned twice in the first three paragraphs here, so someone's very upset about this. Me, I don't care. There's so many sampling and riffs and whatever, everyone's stealing off each other at this point. You know, let it happen, I guess. But this was written by Jonathan Miller, who called the song disturbingly Pixie-ish and went on to write, End of Fashion are having no problem appealing to 95% of people that haven't heard and still remember the Pixies' Where Is My Mind and have never experienced a truly exciting live show. And if that's what the band is aiming for, then they are a complete success. Calm down, Tiger. Anyway, this was a top 20 hit in New Zealand, got to number 21 in Australia, and won the ARIA Award for Best Music Video at the awards of 2005. And from the looks of the video, it looks like it's filmed about 10 kilometres down the road from where I am at the Kwinana Motorplex. You'd sometimes hear the races. Anyway, I bloody like this song, and I don't care about the them stealing from the Pixies. This is a winner. End of Fashion with Oh Yeah on Naughties Till Infinity.

A band I never got to see at the height of their fame. I loved the greats. I kind of did get to see them. I was working as a glassy at a bar in Perth, Western Australia at the time. They were playing at the venue, and I kind of got to be in and out while I was, you know, tapping kegs and that kind of stuff on that night. I hated that job. I hated my manager, and I basically was fired and quit at the very same time. Ooh, I distinctly remember being banned from that venue for like a couple of years. You'll never be able to return to this venue. By the way, I turned up like a year later. I wasn't banned from anything. It is... I'm not naming the venue because, you know, right thing to do. But no, that manager can get stuffed. It is Naughty Still Infinity taking out personal grudges on this program. That was, of course, the greats with 192020. Another hit that was pretty much an Australian-only hit from their 2006 album, Gravity Won't Get You High. The album itself would hit the charts at number 9 and go gold in Australia. It also was nominated for 2 ARIA Awards, Breakthrough Artist Album and Best Cover Art, to the year of 2012 now. And when I walked down the Champs-Élysées, it was a busy street, and I wasn't getting down with everyone that I met, but I did have this song in my head the entire time. We're talking about Art versus Science with Parlez-vous Français. A minor chart hit in Australia, did pretty well sort of in the indie charts. In fact, in the Hottest 100 of 2009, it was voted at number 2. But in an interview in 2015, the band reflected, saying, "When we first started playing it, we asked every French person we found if the grammar was right. And they were always like, yeah, it's really cool. But then when we played it in Paris, they were like, what the F? Are you mocking us?" Now, if we have anyone that's a fluent in French or Parisian that listens to this program, get in touch and tell me if this is insulting to you. But to me, I will always remember walking down the Champs-Élysées with this song in my head. Art versus Science with Parlez-vous Français here on Naughty Still Infinity.

0: We're playing your memories. Yes, the songs your mum and dad played. The songs your family sung along with. We have the music. We have music memories. 101.5 Fresh Bendigo.
1: Noughties till infinity.

if you listen to early Blue Juice, they were kind of an Australian hip-hop group. Or at least, you know, tracks like Unemployed sound like stuff I play on my other program. But that was Blue Juice with Vitriol here on Naughty's Till Infinity from their 2007 album Problems. An indie hit, didn't really hit the charts in any way, shape, or form. The next couple of albums down the road, they would get some ARIA nominations and a little bit more chart success. But I like that track, so we're playing that tonight here on Naughty's Till Infinity. Let's go to a track by another group which has ties in Perth, Western Australia, that being Luke Steele, whose family is a rock royalty in this city. But he joined up with Nick Littlemore of Pinyao for the Empire of the Sun group, which produced a couple of excellent records, including this single, Walking on a Dream. This song reached number 10 in the ARIA charts, certified double platinum, hit number 4 in the Hottest 100 of 2008. Won Single of the Year at the ARIA Awards of 2009. And when it was released in 2009 in Europe, it reached number 8 in Belgium and Ireland and got into the Hot 100 of the UK Singles Chart. And this song, On the Quiet, has sold about 2 million copies worldwide. Big hit for Empire of the Sun and Walking on a Dream here on Naughty's Till Infinity.

0: Earth Pride. Once again, Eskimo Joe with Black Fingernails, Red Wine from a huge album in this country of the same name.
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2: 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We haven't. 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We play the songs you'll remember from the 70s, 80s and 90s. 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Fresh Bendigo.
3: 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Just put them on.
1: Naughty's Till Infinity.

Well, that's it. You can't have an Aussie rock show of the 2000s and not have some Living End in there with White Noise. Released 5th of July in 2008, the lead single from the album of the same name. It ended up being the most played track on Australian radio, go platinum in the charts, and won the Song of the Year at the APRA Awards. It would also hit number 12 in the ARIA charts, number 26 in New Zealand, and we just flat out love us some Living End here on Noughties Till Infinity and in Australia. And also, it looks like New Zealand as well. And speaking of iconic Australian bands, Powderfinger with Sunsets, which was the third single from their iconic record, Vulture Street. The single dropped in January of 2004. Had a fantastic video. Check that out on YouTube. And hit number 11 in the ARIA charts, number 38 in New Zealand. It would feature in the hottest 100, getting to number 7 of 2003. And alternatively, at the 04 ARIA Awards, Powderfinger would be nominated for Best Group. They didn't win it, though, which is wild because Powderfinger. It is Noughties Till Infinity. Now, let's get to a song which I think most people would know this as the theme for Bondi Rescue. Kind of a mid-chart hit in 2005. Only got to number 43 in the ARIA Singles Chart. But then, of course, this song, by the way, would also get its highest chart position in New Zealand, where it peaked at number 12. So here's Thirsty Merc and the Bondi Rescue theme with In the Summertime on Noughties Till Infinity.

middle of that set from the album Diorama, Silverchair with Without You on Naughty's Till Infinity. And you just heard Black Betty, a cover of the Ram Jam song, which is a cover of Lead Belly's song from 1939, Spiderbait version from 2004, hit number one in the ARIA charts. But that wraps up this week's Naughty's Till Infinity, and we have some Wolf Mother on the way in just a sec. From their self-titled debut album, a fantastic track called Mind's Eye. But catch us on the socials at 90s Till Show. Yes, I will never, ever change the handle. 90s Till Show on Facebook and Instagram, and the links to all of the programs are up there as well. So, let's throw on Wolf Mother with Mind's Eye. We will play more Wolf Mother as we go on Naughty's Till Infinity, but have yourselves a good one, folks, and we are Diggy Dunsun. See you later. Goodbye.

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1: Shower or two Thursday, low of 7 and a high of... Showers Friday, 5 minimum and a top of 17. Bendigo's weekend details. Shower or two Saturday, 9 low and a high of 15. And a shower or two Sunday, 5 minimum and a top of 15. Melbourne's weekend forecast, partly cloudy. Saturday, overnight low of 9 and a top of 16. Light rain and 9 minimum with a top of 18 degrees on Sunday. Week 2 of Bendigo Football Finals comes to you from the QEO. Saturday, Sandhurst play Eaglehawk and Sunday, Gisborne face Strathstorm.
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15: Oh, fuck the jam. 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
16: As we look back once again at the beginning of the 21st century, it is Noughties Till Infinity. Gav with the here. And this week, we're looking at radio rock because it was still a thing in the 2000s. Green Day, Foo Fighters, Nickelback, etc., etc., etc. We're going to cover a bunch of these over the next couple of weeks on the program. That's right, we're going to have guitars on this show. Who would have thunk it? And we're going to kick off with a quintessential radio rock hit of the 2000s, released August 8th, 2005. I remember hearing this song the first time, being one of those people that hated Nickelback for no good reason. Just, you know, go, this is a goofy song. These lyrics are earnest and rather stupid. Nostalgia is a weird disease. And you look back at songs like this now and you're like, well, it wasn't that bad. We're talking about the track Photograph by Nickelback here on Naughty's Till Infinity. Got to number 2 in the US Billboard charts. Number 3 in Australia. Being memed to death on the internet, of course. And with a bit of space now, do we think that Nickelback were truly harshly treated? I'm still never going to be a big fan of Nickelback. It's not my thing, but they had some hits, including this track, of course, which went gold in Australia, platinum in their native Canada, gold in the UK, and 2 times platinum in the US, selling over 2 million copies. You couldn't get away from this song, even on the radio station I was programming. I was smart enough to know that, you know, people were going to like this song. Anyway, here's Nickelback with Photograph on Naughty's Till Infinity.

song I hadn't thought about in over a decade. Also, it was a song that I kind of sort of heard on the radio. I wasn't actually really listening to radio in 2010. I was on my own little path, but either way, that was Scouting for Girls with This Ain't a Love Song, which became a hit in March of 2010. Big old hit. It is Naughty's Till Infinity. Now, let's move on to an iconic radio rock song from 2006. It was their breakthrough hit across the world. Got to number 3 in the Billboard Hot 100 charts. Peaked at number 1 in Australia and New Zealand. And has sold 3.6 million copies in the US as of January 2015. Probably streaming numbers are pushing that well past 4 million at this point. But we are talking about the leading cause of divorce since this song was released. We're talking about Lips of an Angel by Hinder. I've been making jokes about this silly song for years. And how's this for peak time in radio rock? This is for the Australian charts. But it knocked off Evermore's Light Surrounding You. I will be playing that at some stage on this show. Held the charts for 7 weeks before being knocked off by Straight Lines by Silverchair. Another song we will play at some stage. But as previously mentioned, a huge number one in Australia. 7 weeks at the top. Got to number 2 in Canada. Peaked at number 1 in New Zealand. And also hit number 3 in the US Billboard charts. This is a massive seller worldwide, as we previously mentioned. 4 times platinum in the US, platinum in New Zealand, 4 times platinum in Canada, and platinum in Australia. So let's get on to a song about cheating on your partner. It's Hinder with Lips of an Angel on Naughty's Till Infinity.

0: We are fresh. 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
1: Come and reminisce with us.

These Radio Rock hits keep coming. There are so many of these. And, of course, that was Three Doors Down with Kryptonite, originally released to radio in 2000. Became a radio hit across the U.S., topping the modern rock charts for 11 weeks in the U.S., hitting number 3 in the U.S. Billboard charts, then making it over to Australia where it would be on radio for, well, basically ever. It's still playing now on certain radio stations. Hit number 8 in the ARIA charts, number 6 in Canada, and number 13 in New Zealand. It is Naughty's Till Infinity. We're going to go on to some Linkin Park because you can't play Radio Rock without Linkin Park. And it's weird now that your classic rock stations are starting to play Linkin Park. That shows how old we're getting. I mean, top 40 stations would have played this in the 2000s, but your classic rock stations would have never touched this with a 10-foot pole, but now your program directors are my age, and you're hearing a bit of Linkin Park. This, of course, is off the album Hybrid Theory, a huge hit. The album's fourth and final single, and this was leading into Linkin Park for at least, I would say, about 2 or 3 years, being among the biggest rock bands in the world. This song would peak at number 4 in Australia, number 6 in Austria. Don't get those confused, by the way. Number 8 in Croatia, number 3 in Denmark. Also a top 10 hit across Germany, Italy, Netherlands. Number 7 in Scotland, number 8 in the UK charts, and got to number 2 in the US Billboard charts. And then, upon the death of Chester Bennington, the tracks would then hit the charts again, having very similar results, achieving chart statuses again in a whole stack of countries, including hitting number 8 in Australia, number 5 in Hungary, number 4 in Switzerland, the UK singles chart at number 14, and also the US billboards at number 37. A big old seller across the world, selling about 5.5 million copies worldwide, and platinum in Denmark, Italy, the UK, and the US. So here's Linkin Park with In the End on Naughty's Till Infinity.

0: It's been a while since I've heard that one. It is Naughty's Till Infinity. I won't ever try to sing again. That is their lead single from their third studio album that was stained with It's Been a While from the album Break the Cycle. Now, we need to clear some bills on Naughty's Till Infinity, and then on the other side of the break, we're going to get into a song and a riff that just reminds me of being 15, 16 years old. A track with a great video, and I think probably more iconic today than it was at the time. We're going to play Jimmy Eat World's The Middle right after these on Naughty's Till Infinity.
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have a theory about Green Day here on Naughty Still Infinity. American Idiot, by the way, from the album of the same name. Was that album the last great rock album? Now, not in, like, is this the last good rock album? I'm sure there's good rock albums out there still being released to this day. But was this the last one that was iconic, a massive hit, got played on radio worldwide, critically acclaimed? Is there anything else after that? I don't think so. Please let me know in the comments on this program. At 90s Till Show, because I can't be bothered changing the handle. So at 90s Till Show, leave something in the comments and let me know. It is, of course, Naughty's Till Infinity. Thanks for listening wherever you're listening. And that was American Idiot. Just thinking about this album as I think the last truly great rock album ever released. Also won the Grammy that year of Best Rock Album. And Boulevard of Broken Dreams in 2006 won a Record of the Year. That album went number one in well over a dozen countries, including Australia, the UK, a bunch of number ones across Europe, Canada, and also did well in the Argentine Albums Chart. It's the first time I've ever seen an Argentine Albums reference in these Wikipedias that I read for this program. It was also the 22nd best-selling record of the decade in the ARIA charts, number 27th in that category for the UK and number 30 in the US. It has sold 16 million copies worldwide. Now, because I've rabbited it on so much about American Idiot, I'm going to have to cut short the stats and whatever for Evanescence's Bring Me to Life, which was a big hit in 2003. Number one in Australia, the UK and Italy. Also a top 10 hit in 15 countries, including the US, Germany and New Zealand. And the song was certified triple platinum in the US in 2019. It won the Grammy for Best Hard Rock Performance and also was nominated for Best Rock Song in 2003. And even served as the official theme song of No Way Out in WWE's 2003 event. Actually, who was the headliner in that one? Oh, wow, it was a big one. Hulk Hogan versus The Rock. Enough about wrestling. This song has sold nearly 5 million copies worldwide to date. So, a huge song. So, here it is on Naughty's Till Infinity, Evanescence with Bring Me to Life.

song that eventually, at least in Australia, turns out to be a bit of a millennial anthem. Great song, Killers with Mr. Brightside on Naughty's Till Infinity. A song that's grown in the last nearly 20 years since its release in our a collective conscience. In Australia, it only got to number 29 in 2004. A song that's 15 times platinum in Australia. What? I told you, a millennial anthem with a quick estimate of about 9 million sales, and that's probably a bunch of that's due to people streaming it all the damn time. The Killers, Mr. Brightside, on Naughty's Till Infinity, and it's time to wrap up for yet another week. Thanks for listening. We got more modern rock next week. I don't think actually I can call it modern rock anymore. This stuff is classic rock now. A lot of this is 20 years old. Classic rock radio here on Naughty's Till Infinity, the rock anthems of your youth, because that's what this show is about. Anyway, get around us on the socials at 90s Till Show. I'm never changing the handle because I can't be. Now we're going to finish with two songs that could not get any more white. First, we're going to get into All American Rejects, Gives You Hell, a big old hit, and a song that I would say comes with a bit of a trigger warning. I don't think you can play this song without saying that these days. Last Resort by Papa Roach, a song about depression and suicide. And of course, wherever you're listening, if you are feeling those feelings, reach out to the myriad of organizations that are willing to help. There are many hotlines. Hit up any of those in your country and they will absolutely listen to what you need to say. So go and do that. A song that was a top 10 hit across Europe, a big, big hit across Europe, a bunch of top 10 hits. So two tracks coming up here on Naughty's Till Infinity with All American Rejects and Papa Roach to finish up this program. Have yourselves a fantastic rest of the day or week, wherever you're listening. And thank you for listening. This has been Naughty's Till Infinity, because I'm Diggy Dunson. See you later. Goodbye.

0: 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We back it up Sunday for the first semi-final from 2 PM for the game between Gisborne and Strathstorm. I'm John Hunter, a part of your finals fresh calling this weekend, along with Cameron Power, Jackson Saunders, Mick Delaney and Tyson Hickey, with Fresh FM football ground technician Ray Pinner.
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2: Shower to Thursday, low of 7 and a high of 17. Showers Friday, 5 minimum and a top of 17. Bendigo's weekend details. Shower or 2 Saturday, 9 low and a high of 15. And a shower or 2 Sunday, 5 minimum and a top of 15. Melbourne's weekend forecast, partly cloudy. Saturday, overnight low of 9 and a top of 16. Light rain and 9 minimum with a top of 18 degrees on Sunday. Week 2 of Bendigo Football Finals comes to you from the QEO. Saturday, Sandhurst play Eagle Hawk and Sunday, Gisborne face Strathstorm.
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17: Oh, fuck the jam.
18: Yeah, buddy, another Noughties Till Infinity show. This week, we're going to get into a bunch of forgotten winners. Stuff we don't play, stuff we've forgotten about, just some 2000s jams that we should be playing a whole lot more on the radio, playlists, whatever. So let's get into the third week in a row with a Black Eyed Peas song on it. From the Bridging the Gap album, the last one without Fergie. Not a chart hit really anywhere, 93 in Australia, got to 100 in Germany in their official 100 charts. and number 34 in the US Hot Rap Songs chart. But this video got played quite a bit on Channel V for our Australian listeners, and this song is why I bought that album. More of this to come on Naughties Till Infinity. Some Lily Allen on the way, some Rehab, AFI, Travis. It's all over the shop this week, so keep it locked as we remember some forgotten winners on Naughties Till Infinity.

0: Christmas.
1: A great song from Narina Pello. Everybody's gone to war here on Naughties Till Infinity. An anti-war protest song that was written during the early stages of the Iraq War in 2003. And I'll leave my opinions about that war out of this program. And I wonder if it got kind of squeezed out in the US because it's such an anti-war song. Charted in Australia, got to number 41, played quite a bit on the pay TV music channels. Fantastic track by Narina Pello. I heard you. Here on Naughties Till Infinity. And by the way, I did play this quite a bit on community radio, so just saying. Let's go to another track now from the early 2000s by Rehab. And this absolutely just has an early 2000s sound. Kind of a chart failure across the board, but it's another one of those songs that I distinctly remember and kind of got lost in the shuffle of tracks that were a lot like this song in the early 2000s. So here's one for me. There's going to be quite a few of those on this program. Rehab, It Don't Matter Here. On Naughties Till Infinity.

0: song you choose, letting you pick the music. It's all about the 70s, 80s and 90s. It's all about the songs you remember
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1: Fresh Bendigo. Noughties till infinity.

some. Lily Allen here on Naughties to Infinity, remembering some forgotten winners of the aughts, the 2000s, whatever you want to call them. A critically acclaimed song, Rolling Stone named it number 30 on the 100 Best Songs of 2007. But I think radio should bring that back. An absolute gem of a track. Got to number 39 in Australia. Number 23 in New Zealand. Number 10 in Scotland. Number 16 in Slovakia. And did well in two regions of Belgium, Flanders and Wallonia. Little did you know. Was a gold seller in the UK. And look, I don't live in the UK, so I don't hear UK radio. I assume they play it a lot more than we do. It is Naughties Till Infinity. Now, I don't know how forgotten this is, but this was a hot track, especially on those pay TV music channels. Back in 2006, I remember seeing all of the 30 Seconds to Mars very expensive videos, including The Kill, Bury Me, basically The Shining with Jared Leto. The song was released January 24, 2006, the second single from their second album, A Beautiful Lie. That album went double platinum. The single peaked at number 65 in the Billboard Hot 100 charts, got to 20 in Australia, number 22 in New Zealand, and number 28 in the UK. Gold, platinum and double platinum in Germany, UK and the United States respectively. But because emos aged like a pear, people don't play this song on the radio anymore. A hit at the time, no one touches it anymore. So let me bring it back, folks. I don't mind this song. 30 Seconds to Mars, The Kill, Bury Me on Naughties Till Infinity.

0: For just a moment there, emo got to commercial radio with tracks like that. AFI, Miss Murder on Naughty's Till Infinity. Coming up on the other side of the break, I played a lot of Oasis on the 90s Till season. So we're going to play some 2000s Oasis. We're going to play the track Lila right after these on Naughty's Till Infinity.
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2: Getting jiggy with it. That's right. We understand it's not just another song on the radio. It's your favourite, the song you love. And that's why you choose the music from the 70s, 80s and 90s right here. 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

the top of that set, a fantastic track from Oasis from their 2005 album, Don't Believe the Truth. That was on heavy rotation on my MP3 player of the time, and actually did really well in the charts. Went number one in the UK singles chart, number three in Netherlands, number two in Italy, number five in Ireland, various top 10 chart placements across Europe, and number 23 in Australia. Went gold in the UK. And the song was written by guitarist Noel Gallagher, who varyingly described the track as specifically designed for pogoing, annoyingly catchy, and the poppiest thing since Roll With It. But tell me how often you hear that one on the radio anymore. At 90s Till Show, Facebook and Instagram. Once again, no MySpace. Maybe we should set up a MySpace in honor of this 2000 season. Might do that. And you just heard Travis with Why Does It Always Rain On Me? Another track you don't hear that much on radio anymore. A bloody fantastic song. And I interviewed Travis in 2017. Now, due to time constraints, I'm actually not going to be able to bring that to you today, but later on in this series, I'll play that interview that I had with Travis on this program. By the way, that song came from the album The Man Who, which was released in 1999, and that song was nominated for a Brit Award for Song of the Year. And ever since I heard it for the first time, it's been one of my all-time favorites. I love that song. Sold gold in Australia and gold in the UK. Got to number 10 in the UK singles chart, number 4 in Scotland, and number 11 in Australia. But I just never hear it on radio anymore. So that's what I'm here for. There it is. Travis with Why Does It Always Rain On Me on Naughties Till Infinity. Now to something that was probably more of a alternative radio hit, but a fantastic song by Michael Franti and Spearhead. Gained some airplay on alternative radio here in Australia and sold quite well. At least the album did. I don't think this was ever really released as a single. Just kind of lifted from the record and played, and people bought the album. The album of the same name got to number 9 in Australia, number 26 in New Zealand. Sold gold here in Australia. And I think this is just a nice little cruising song, which once again, we should probably play more on radio. So here it is, Everyone Deserves Music by Michael Franti and Spearhead on Naughties Till Infinity.

wifey's favourite song, I think. She loves that song. Sings it in the car. Maybe Tomorrow by Stereophonics here on Naughty's Till Infinity. Once again, I don't know what UK rotations are, but definitely in Australia, that's not a song that we really played that much at all. Great song. Peaked at number 3 in the UK singles chart in July of 2003. It also charted in several other countries, including the US and Donuts here in Australia. And it shows that I've never seen the movie Wicker Park because this song opens that movie and also is featured in the credits of the movie Crash, which I probably turned off after the end of it because it was, definitely shouldn't have won the Oscar that year. Got a couple more songs to go before the end of the program. We're going to play Old Man's Laugh for our Australian audiences. They're going to know that song. Very catchy ditty from the mid-2000s and also from that time period, Put Your Records On by Corinne Bailey Rae. A huge song in the UK. Went number 2 in the charts, number 4 in Scotland, and got to number 30 in Australia. It was also nominated for Record of the Year and Song of the Year at the 07 Grammys. And we're going to play Old Man River's La. It's just a fun little pop song from Australia. Never charted here, though, from the album Good Morning. I just remember hearing this a lot on radio, though, so we're going to play it. Great song. Forgotten winner, the definition of. So you'll hear those to finish out this Naughty's Till Infinity. Get around us on the socials with the old handle, 90s Till Show on Facebook and Instagram. I may think of making that MySpace just for fun. Wonder who will be in my top 5. But thanks for listening, folks. And here's Corinne Bailey Rae with Put Your Records On, because I'm Diggy Dunn's son. See you.

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1: Shower to Thursday, low of 7 and a high of 17. Showers Friday, 5 minimum and a top of 17. Bendigo's weekend details. Shower or two Saturday, 9 low and a high of 15. And a shower or two Sunday, 5 minimum and a top of 15. Melbourne's weekend forecast, partly cloudy. Saturday, overnight low of 9 and a top of 16. Light rain and 9 minimum with a top of 18 degrees on Sunday. Week 2 of Bendigo Football Finals comes to you from the QEO. Saturday, Sandhurst play Eaglehawk and Sunday, Gisborne face Strathstorm.
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Daisies Till Infinity, a song that went number one in Australia, two in Switzerland, number four in the UK, and a whole stack of other top 10 hits across Europe, New Zealand, and went platinum in Australia and the UK, gold in four other countries, Belgium, Germany, Italy, and Switzerland. A big old hit for the Lighthouse family. And if you think they're a one-hit wonder, think again. In the UK, their first album, Ocean Drive, was a big old hit. Got to number three in the UK and number five in Scotland. So they're not a one-hit wonder. It is 90s Till Infinity. Gav with you here for a look back at 1998. Now we move on to the absolutely monster album that was Come On Over by Shania Twain. We've mentioned this on the show before because we played That Don't Impress Me Much, which has to date sold 40 million copies. And You're Still the One was released January 13, 1998 as a single. Peaked at number two in the US Billboard charts for 9 weeks. Although it would go number one in Australia, Canada. Canada, it would peak at number two. In New Zealand, number nine. Ireland, number three. And in the UK, number 10, as well as a series of chart success across Europe as well. So let's throw on an undeniable juggernaut of the late 90s, Shania Twain, with You're Still the One on 90s Till Infinity.

Having watched the video for that track by Madonna, Ray of Light, from the album of the same name from 1998, holds up quite well, still holds up quite well, before she's done horrific things with filler in her face. She looked great in 1998. That was the second single released off that record. Probably should have led the record, because she released Frozen from that album, if you remember that song, as the first single. Ray of Light would be a success, though, peaking at number 6 in the ARIA charts, number 3 in Canada, topped the charts in Croatia, also went number 1 in Greece, Scotland, Spain, and in the US club songs charts, went number 5 in the Billboard 100 charts, and number 2 in the UK. Big old hit for Madonna, to add to the list of big old hits by Madonna. And to date, that single has sold 1 million copies worldwide. Let's move on to a great track, and one of those tracks that screams 1998. I can't believe I haven't played this yet. We're talking about One Week by Canadian rock band Bare Naked Ladies from their album Stunt. It's their biggest hit by far. They had a couple of hits, but you know, this is the big one. I got to number 1 in the Billboard charts, also got to number 3 in their native Canada, and hit the top 10 in Iceland and the UK, and in Australia, where we played the absolute crap out of this song anyway. Trust me, we did. It got to number 16 in the ARIA charts, so I'm guessing it's because you could have heard it on radio 5 times a day, especially in Perth. So let's get into one of those songs that is 100% 1998. Bare Naked Ladies, One Week on 90s Till Infinity.

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1: I think pairing Smash Mouth and Bare Naked Ladies together is quite smart. They kind of sound like bands. They kind of even look alike. But it is 90s Till Infinity from the Can't Hardly Wait soundtrack. Can't Get Enough of You, Baby.
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Shooting someone like a tangerine.

on, walking down a bunch of stairs, because the song itself is under 2 minutes in length. And also, that is the music video version of that one performed live. The version of that track on Hello Nasty is a pretty much the same, but a few more of the scratches are a bit more sort of technical stuff you probably couldn't do live. But it is Mixmaster Mike, so he might actually be able to perform both versions. Either way, a fantastic track, and one I would suggest looking up on YouTube for that live version. Absolutely awesome, that one. Beastie Boys, of course, with three MCs and one DJ. Good radio craft, Gav. Start just yapping on about the song and don't mention the actual title. It is 90s till infinity. Let's move on to The Living End. On our recent 1997 part 2 special, we played Prisoner of Society, but the B-side single, which was a big hit in Australia, got to number 4 in the charts in late 1997, continued through to 1998, where they would release The Living End album, was Second Solution. And that album, which we've also played Save the Day from, has just a stack of great tunes. If you're into your Australian punk from 1998, then that's your album. But let's jump into this one right now on 90s Till Infinity with The Living End and Second Solution.

0: You may have forgotten some songs. We haven't. Bringing back your memories. We have the music. We play the songs you'll remember from the 70s, 80s and 90s. Fresh memories. Fresh Bendigo.
1: Come and reminisce with us. This is 90s Till Infinity.

third track I've played from Unit? I think it is. I can't believe it. It's the third track I've played from Unit. A silly little song, but it's a great one. Polyester Girl here on 90s Till Infinity. The only place that was big was Australia and New Zealand, by the way. Got to number 16 in New Zealand. Number 14 in Australia, went gold over here. And ended up being the 67th best-selling track in Australia in 1998. For our international listeners, and you may have never heard that one before, enjoy the silliness. And listen to that album Unit as well. It's good fun. Now let's move on to a track that gets just under the wire, because it was initially released December 22, 1997, but the album comes out in 98. Given to Fly is the song from Pearl Jam, the first single from the album Yield. It'd make its impact in the charts in early 1998, getting to number 13 in Australia, top 20 hits across Europe, number 12 in New Zealand, number 6 in Spain and Norway, number 12 in the UK, and number 21 in the US. So let's throw in this late 90s gem from Pearl Jam from the album Yield, which we have siphoned tracks from before on this program on 90s Till Infinity. We're looking back at 1998.

Does anyone else remember that song apart from me? It was the only significant hit from 12360 with Hey Now Now, which was a middling hit. Went top 20 in Canada, number 22 in New Zealand, number 61 in the UK, 47 in the US, and only number 68 in Australia. But for whatever reason, I remember it. It's catchy. Gab with you here. 90s till infinity. And it's time to wrap up yet another show. Got an absolute classic lined up to finish up the program. But get around us on the socials at 90s till show. And I always mention the Mixcloud, but just head to the social pages. I'm always posting the new shows to there. And heaps of memes and bits and pieces there as well. So at 90s till show on Facebook and Instagram. Now we move on to a song that has a personal significance to me for a couple of reasons. One, because I watched this video all the time on Channel V in the 90s. Now the single itself would be released January 4, 1999, but I had a copy of this record the day it came out, the album. And it's one of my favourite records ever. It went number one in the UK, also number one in Scotland, number 11 in New Zealand, number six in Ireland, number two in Belgium, and only got to number 28 in Australia. Jasa Bianca, our tour guide on the Top Deck tour of a 2017 winter, because this was our wake-up song in the bus. And it's now just permanently stained in my head. My missus hates this song now, but I love it. So here's Praise You by Fatboy Slim, the wrap-up 90s till infinity. But until next time, folks, we'll see you next time. We're Diggy Dunn, son.

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1: 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I'm Laura Hipwell for Bendigo's Fresh.
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2: Shower to Thursday, low of 7 and a high of 17. Showers Friday, 5 minimum and a top of 17. Bendigo's weekend details. Shower or two Saturday, 9 low and a high of 15. And a shower or two Sunday, 5 minimum and a top of 15. Melbourne's weekend forecast, partly cloudy. Saturday, overnight low of 9 and a top of 16. Light rain and 9 minimum with a top of 18 degrees on Sunday. Week 2 of Bendigo Football Finals comes to you from the QEO. Saturday, Sandhurst play Eaglehawk and Sunday, Gisborne face Strathstorm.
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Bendigo's Fresh, playing your 70s, 80s and 90s request. John Lennon was also a solo artist in the 70s, and as his music continued to grow, so did his net worth. In 1980, it was said he was worth $200 million. Today, they say he's worth $800 million, but no one knows where the money's gone. Fortunately, his songs haven't gone, they've continued. And so is this one. It's a ripper. Stand By Me from John Lennon on Bendigo's Fresh 101.5.

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0: 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We back it up Sunday for the first semi-final from 2 PM for the game between Gisborne and Strathstorm. I'm John Hunter, a part of your finals fresh calling this weekend, along with Cameron Power, Jackson Saunders, Mick Delaney and Tyson Hickey, with Fresh FM football ground technician Ray Pinner.
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5: Shower or two Thursday, low of 7 and a high of 17. Showers Friday, 5 minimum and a top of 17. Bendigo's weekend details. Shower or two Saturday, 9 low and a high of 15. And a shower or two Sunday, 5 minimum and a top of 15. Melbourne's weekend forecast, partly cloudy. Saturday, overnight low of 9 and a top of 16. Light rain and 9 minimum with a top of 18 degrees on Sunday. Week 2 of Bendigo Football Finals comes to you from the QEO. Saturday, Sandhurst play Eaglehawk and Sunday, Gisborne face Strathstorm.
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Bendigo's Fresh playing a 70s, 80s and 90s request. John Lennon, his auntie bought him a banjo because he was bored as a kid and he had no brothers and sisters, and he started playing with the banjo. Then he met Paul McCartney and became the Beatles, and he became one of the best singer and songwriters of all time. And at the end of his days, he started to help the world. He wanted us to be peaceful and have a great world, and he tried to do it in this song, John Lennon and Imagine, on Bendigo's Fresh 101.5 FM.

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1: 7 degrees in Melbourne, a cloudy day, showers, a top of 17. It's 7 o'clock. Good morning. I'm David Armstrong. Hawks legend Shane Crawford has accused North Melbourne of throwing sack coach Alistair Clarkson under a bus. What's been described as brutal. The club terminated the four-time premiership coach yesterday, informing the players at an emergency meeting. With the fallout, today reporter Christina Hearn is at Arden Street.
2: Clarkson's good friend gave a really ruthless assessment of why they were axing Alistair Clarkson with still 1 year left on his contract, saying he just wasn't up to the demands of modern football. Players were confused by his coaching. And to top it all off, he was still bearing the emotional scars of the Hawthorn racism scandal from a couple of years ago. Now, that didn't sit very well with Hawthorn legend Shane Crawford, who described the decision and also how he was axed as disgraceful and disrespectful, saying he believed Clarkson had been thrown under the bus.
1: Two tobacco shops have been torched by arsonists in the early hours of this morning, one at Melton, the other at Frankston. A man was found with severe burns outside a burning shop on High Street, Melton. He's been airlifted to hospital with life-threatening injuries. In Frankston, a car was rammed into a shop on Wells Street, then set on fire. The second attack on that shop in 48 hours. Royal Melbourne Hospital's confirmed overnight maintenance works are now complete. An electrical fault meant no mains power to parts of the facility yesterday, with backup generators supplying power. Some urgent medical cases had to be diverted to other hospitals. A learner driver has blown more than six times the legal alcohol limit after she was pulled over by police at Glenroy. And as Madeline Burke reports, she was on a FaceTime call while driving.
3: Highway Patrol officers intercepted the vehicle on Pasco Vale Road yesterday morning after the driver was allegedly seen using FaceTime at the wheel. The 29-year-old woman failed a roadside breath test and was taken to a police station where she returned an alleged reading of 0.312. Further checks on the woman revealed she was also unlicensed and held a learner's permit. She was issued with a 12-month driving ban, had her car impounded, and is expected to be charged on summons. Madeline Burke, Melbourne.
1: New report has found a third of school learning time is lost to student misbehaviour. Centre for Independent Studies Blaise Joseph says disruptions take a toll on learning.
4: Teachers estimated that they were losing 9 minutes per 30 minutes of teaching time to student misbehaviour. Now that adds up to about 12 weeks per year. So it's a huge amount of time that is meant to be class time but is being lost because students are being disruptive.
1: US Mint's released a quarter of a million $1 coins featuring President Donald Trump. The coins are not placed into general circulation yet. Officials say they are legal tender. Finance Wall Street's up 295, our dollar 71.67 US.
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1: Jack Ginnivan's back for the Hawks from injury for tonight's qualifying final against Fremantle. The Dockers have recalled four key players, among them young gun Murphy Reid. Rain continues to delay opening rounds at the US Open. Alex Diminor was a set-up and a break against Italian Andrea Guerri when play was suspended. Fellow Australian Daria Kasatkina, she's bowed out in the first round. Meantime, Daniil Medvedev determined to improve on his form as he prepares to go deep.
7: Here, I'm happy with my first two matches, so I'm looking forward to try to continue improving my form. You know, Grand Slam, every tournament is a new story, and I want to try to write a good one.
1: And that's the latest news and sport.
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8: And light showers expected today with a top of 17. Showers tomorrow, 16, but not big showers, just little trickling sort of summer, spring showers, you know. Overcast showers coming up for Saturday with 16, and Sunday a top of 17 degrees.
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8: currently in Bendigo, it's 8. Kyneton, Castlemaine and Maryborough, 7. And Heathcote and Rochester, it's 9. It's Thursday. It's time for Darren. And it's also time for some of your requests, which have actually been flowing through this morning. Get a load of this. Coming up shortly, we've got Jagger, Bruce Springsteen, David Bowie and Peter Gabriel, just to name a few, but we do have a host more coming your way as well. A birthday tribute for Elaine Page, but I thought, you know, I think we're going to throw it out to you today. I'm going to get you to pick your birthday treat and send me two of your favourite songs, and I'll play them for you at 7:45 this morning. So the second person through is the one that's going to be able to grab on that. News-wise, we're going to be talking a little bit about an award winner from Mitiano, who's won the award for the league 5 times, which is just a gallant effort. And with Father's Day coming up this weekend, I've got a voucher to give away for you to win for your dad. Compliments of the Moon Balinese Massage and Spa down in Castlemaine. 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They've given us a voucher, given us a few vouchers over the next few days, to tell you the truth. 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

0: Bendigo's Fresh and the Songs You Remember. Darren Kirby with you this morning. I've had a request come through for Peter Gabriel and also Elvis Presley, so I'm going to team that one up as a bit of a double. I've also one short of a 90s song. I want to sneak a little nice, catchy 90s song. So if you've got one there you'd like me to play for you this morning, 0493 143 829. And it is said it's going to rain today, but being outside, we've got that sunshine. So hopefully that sunshine's going to come, because at Salisbury Hill, there was always sunshine.
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0: And Fresh FM local news and events with Darren Kirby. And the Victorian Country Campers Association will host a meet and greet Filipino Day at the Kangaroo Flat Community Centre House on Friday, September the 12th. Here's a good news story for you. Noel Bichette and his wife Rhonda are celebrating 70 years of marriage. They met in 1954, lived next door to each other in Eagle Hawk, and then got married at St Paul's Church. What a great story that is. Good local stuff, good local content there. And congratulations goes out to Midi Ammo Laura Hicks for winning the LVFNL. She's won the Helen Ward Medal for the fifth time, which is an amazing achievement for the whole league. And coming up this Saturday and Sunday, the Kerrang Museum Heritage Weekend is on. It'll have tractors, military displays, vintage cars, and also fashion. So plenty of good things and some good things happening for you in central Victoria. Let's grab that sunshine now and go up to Salisbury Hill with Peter Gabriel on Bendigo's Fresh 101.5.

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0: the modern game. And Alex de Minaur on the verge of a first-round win at the US Open. That's the latest news and sport.
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2: And for Bendigo today, light showers with 17. But looking outside at the moment, that sun shines there. So a good day ahead as far as I feel. And tomorrow showers 16. Saturday overcast 16. And Sunday another sunny day with 17 degrees.
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2: And in Bendigo, currently it's 8 degrees, Kyneton, Castlemaine and Maryborough 7 and Heathcote and Rochester 9. Well, the weather's warming up this morning and so is the music. I've got some really great tracks. In fact, a request very shortly, one that you've picked out there from Patrick Hernandez and Born to Be Alive, a good song to get you up and jumping this morning. And on that, I'm looking for a double play. I haven't really got a big birthday person who's having a birthday or a star birthday today. So if it was your birthday, what two songs would you like for me to play for you in about 10 minutes' time? The first person to text them through on 0493 143 829, I'm going to pop that on for you. And shortly another request coming your way as well from Shaggy and O Carolina. Oh, by the way, Father's Day is coming up this Sunday. Now, running in with that, at the Fresh, we've got the chance for you to win a massage voucher with station sponsor, the Moon Balinese Massage and Spa in Castlemaine. So get that text ready. I want you to text me very shortly your email and your phone number, and the third person through on that will win that voucher for their dad. Pretty simple.
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0: Bendy goes fresh on the songs you remember on this classic Thursday today with Darren Kirby as we're leading into Father's Day coming up on this Sunday. As part of that, with thanks to our station sponsor, the Moon Balinese Massage and Spa in Castlemaine, they're giving away a voucher for you to win to give to your dad this Father's Day. And it's pretty easy. Send me through your email. If you become the winner, we'll email it back to you and you book it in online and away you go for dad. So send it through for us to now on 0493 143 829. Text me your email and the second person through will win that voucher for the Moon Balinese Massage and Spa in Castlemaine.
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0: And today being September the 3rd, only 3 days away from Father's Day, birthdaying today, we've got Al Jardine from the Beach Boys was born on this day in 1942. Rob Hirst from Midnight Oil is 70. Charlie Sheen is 61. And also Jennifer Page had some classic songs there back in the 1980s. She's having a birthday as well. Taking you back to 1901. Can you remember that? If you do, you're the oldest person in the world. It was an interesting thing because we had the Australian flag flew on this day for the first time. And the flag was actually picked out at 32,000 entries. Southland Shopping Centre in Melbourne opened in 1968 and the Werribee Zoo in 1983. Great to see that the Werribee Zoo is still going and fun. I think the kids need to get back and all of us need to get back to nature and see more of those animals instead of all the phone stuff, you know what I mean. Tag 40 Australia finished on this day after 32 years on the radio. And David Blaine, we always have these weird characters. I like them though. They're putting themselves out there. They stretch themselves. David Blaine threw over the Amazon River with an air balloon with 52 large balloons. Eventually, the balloons popped and he came down to a safe landing. Wouldn't try that for Father's Day, but here's your request going out this morning. It said, no big stars having a birthday today, but if it was your birthday, what would you pick out? I had these two come through this morning. Two Georges we've got, George Michael and George Harrison on Bendigo's Fresh 101.5.

It's nearly 8 a.m. and school zones are coming into force. Watch out for the signs, slow down to 40, and keep an eye out for children. 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
1: News. 12 degrees in Melbourne, cloudy and showers are top today, 17th, 8 o'clock. Good morning. I'm David Armstrong. A man's been airlifted to hospital with severe injuries after he was found outside a burning tobacco shop in Melbourne's west. As Madeleine Burke reports, it is one of two arson attacks this morning.
2: Firefighters found the male on the ground when they arrived to reports of a shop fire in Melton around 3 this morning. The tobacco shop on High Street was fully alight when crews arrived. The male, who had severe, potentially life-threatening burns, was airlifted to hospital. The fire is now under control. It's not believed anyone else was injured. And it's one of two suspicious shop fires this morning. A convenience store in Frankston was set light for a second time in 2 days. Madeleine Burke, Melbourne.
1: Loved ones of Australians missing in Nepal are providing DNA samples as part of their search for answers. A collection point's been set up at a Kathmandu hospital as part of the search and recovery effort. Meantime, vigils have been held around the country overnight. 38 Australians still missing. Navid Pandari says the areas worst affected are incredibly difficult to access.
3: The problem in that terrain is it is very inaccessible. The bridges are all wiped off. There's only three very limited helicopters that the government can use. The rescue has to get there ASAP.
1: Federal opposition's vowing to slash the tax on cigarettes by 80%. Make vapes and nicotine patches legal if it comes to power. $200 million would be invested in a law enforcement boost to address the tobacco black market under the coalition proposal. Close to 50% of Australians admit to having less than $1,000 in savings. According to Finder data, it means more than 9 million people have no or little financial buffer to see them through each week. Health experts and advocates for older Australians will give evidence to an inquiry into the federal government's private health rebate cut. A bill to cut $3 billion in rebates for those over 65 is currently before Parliament, and Shadow Health Minister Anne Rustin says it's a lazy budget patch affecting millions of seniors.
4: Hundreds and hundreds of stakeholders have made submissions to the inquiry, and almost without exception, they are all concerned and do not support the changes being proposed by the government.
1: One Nation has announced its candidate for Albert Park at the upcoming state election. Tammy Lindrum says she's a lifelong advocate for community, sport and small business. American golf icon Tiger Woods has submitted a no-contest plea to reckless driving after a rollover crash near his home in March under the deal reached in court. The 50-year-old's original driving under the influence charge is to be reduced. He has received a 5-year driver's license suspension. A UK study has found giving cancer treatment in the morning rather than the afternoon improves survival chances. Researchers believe the body's internal clock may influence how the immune system responds to treatment. In finance, Wall Street's up at 295, our dollar 71.67 US.
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1: Nick Watson's on Dockers coach Justin Longmuir's radar as the danger man heading into tonight's qualifying final against Hawthorn at Optus Stadium. The Wizard, along with Jack Gunston, have combined, booting 114 goals so far this season. A Hawks win gives them a chance to play at the MCG in a preliminary final, the loser to play either Geelong or Carlton in a semi. And Alex Dimonor through to the second round at the US Open. He's had a straight sets win over Italian Andrea Guerrieri. That's the latest news and sport.
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8: Light showers today with 17, but we had sunshine early, and I think that's going to stay with us. I think it's going to be a nice day, actually. Showers about with 16, Saturday overcast 16, and Sunday another sunny day with 17 degrees.
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8: Currently Bendigo 9, Kyneton, Castlemaine and Maryborough 8, and Heathcote and Rochester 10 degrees. It's Thursday morning and we're taking those requests for you on 0493 143 829. And a little bit earlier today as well, I said we didn't have any big artists having a birthday today, but if it was your birthday, what two songs would you like me to play? Send them through and I'll pop them on for you at 8:45. We've got Father's Day coming up in a few days' time, and thanks to station sponsor, the Moon Balinese Massage and Spa in Castlemaine, they're going to give you the chance to win a voucher for your dad for this Father's Day. How good's that? I think he'd love that one. And you can all go down to Castlemaine and have a good day down there anyway. And shortly, one of your requests coming up from Dr. Beat, and also news-wise, we're going to be talking about a couple in Bendigo, a lovely couple that's been married 75 years. How about that, hey? And a good story connected with that as well. So good to have your company this morning. Let's have some fun together. It's Thursday morning on Bendigo's Fresh 101.5.
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1: And Fresh FM local news and events with Darren Kirby. And congratulations, this is a fantastic story for central Victoria. Noel Borchette and his wife Rhonda are celebrating 70 years of marriage. They met in 1957. They lived next door to each other in Eagle Hawk. What a great story. And they got married at St Paul's Church. So wishing them well today. And congratulations also go out to Mediamo's Laura Hicks for winning the LVFNL Helen Ward Medal. And this is the fifth time she's won that. So in the comparison, it's like winning the Brownlow Medal five times. So a great effort there, Laura. Maybe she's still got another one or two left in her. And the Victorian Country Campers Association hosts a meet and greet Filipino Day coming up at the Karangu Kangaroo Flat Community House on Friday, September the 12th. So a good fun. Hope to get along to that one of myself. I think they might even have some sort of a sausage sizzle there. We sort of need that these days. At anything, there's a sausage sizzle. It's Darren Kirby at 17 past 8. Looking for those requests this morning. 0493 143 829. I've had one come through from the Eagles. I'm looking for another one. Something small and up-tempo. If you've got something like that, send it through. It's still 45 minutes to go this morning. Let's have fun. And shortly, giving you that chance to win that Father's Day massage at the Moon Balinese Massage and Spa. The station sponsor down there in Castlemaine.

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1: News. 12 degrees in Melbourne, a cloudy day, showers, a top of 17. It's 8:30. Good morning. I'm David Armstrong. An elderly Melbourne couple has lost $10,000 after a scammer hacked their bank accounts. Their son stole 3AW breakfast. His mother received a call on her landline yesterday from someone claiming to be from the NBN. The call came just a few days after NBN Works on their street.
2: They said, oh, can you do a speed check on your computer? And I said, oh, yeah, okay, I'm in front of it now. And they said, oh, look, it's really slow. Here's a code. Put this into your browser. Mum has this thing where anything that's too good to be true is too good. So she rang Telstra from her mobile, said, are you doing this in this area? And they said, no, it's a scam. Hang up.
1: The health minister has been forced to defend a new drug hub in Flinders Street following concerns from local traders. The centre will offer patients the chance to trial an opioid that is seven times stronger than morphine. The site at the former Yarralla headquarters is due to be opened by the end of the year, and Health Minister Ingrid Stitt says the club will have clinical oversight.
3: We're very confident that the service will work closely with all of the traders and residents and stakeholders in the area. This is going to provide really important health care. It's a much needed service. And we're working very hard to make sure that it's supported across the community.
1: Australia is sending a team of specialist drone operators to Nepal to help as the country comes to terms with the flooding disaster. Rescue efforts being hampered by poor weather, mud, and the loss of roads and bridges. This man says he's been waiting days for help to retrieve his wife's body.
4: No one has come here to help me yet, so I'm waiting here. The rescue teams pulled out a body from just up the road. I asked them to help, and they said they would come here, but they haven't shown up.
1: In other news, the state's prison system's reportedly at breaking point. New report today revealing a toxic culture, driving staff out of the job. The Royal Melbourne Hospital confirming emergency maintenance works are complete after an electrical fault meant no mains power to parts of the facility yesterday. Backup generators had to supply power. In finance, the dollar is trading at 71.67 US.
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1: Alex Diminor has advanced with a straight sets win in his rain-delayed opening round match at the US Open. Kim Birrell and Maya Joint are in action this morning. Taylor Preston and Daria Kazatkina both eliminated overnight. Jack Ginnivan's back from injury as the Hawks take on the Dockers in tonight's qualifying final. Fremantle recalling four key players, among them young gun Murphy Reid. That's the latest news and sport.
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8: And top for 17 of Bendigo today with light showers, but I think it's going to hold off. It looks nice and sunny out there at the moment. Tomorrow, shower 16. Saturday, overcast with shower 16. And Sunday, another sunny day for Father's Day and 17 degrees.
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8: Currently Bendigo 9, Kyneton, Casamone and Maryborough 8 and Heathcote and Rochester 10 degrees. Darren Kirby here. Shortly on this day, we've had a few requests come through. Kingy's got in there with one of his songs from the Eagles. I can't fit the other one in, Kingy. It's a bit long. I'll squeeze it in after 9 o'clock this morning. And with Father's Day being on this Sunday, with thanks to the station sponsor, the Moon Balinese Massage and Spa in Casamane, we're going to give away a voucher for your dad. So if you'd like to win that voucher, text me through your email, and the second one to come through will give you the prize there. So a good little massage down in Casamane for Father's Day. I'm sure we'd like that.
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1: And today being the 3rd, if you're just waking up and not sure what it is, it's the 3rd of December today. Maybe it's a day off for you and you're going to work, but maybe not if you're celebrating and having a birthday. You are celebrating with some famous people today. Charlie Sheen, 61, Jennifer Page, Rob Hurst from Midnight Oil is 70, and also Al Jardine, the original Beach Boys boy, was born in 1942. Now, I'm going to take you back to 1901. And the Australian flag was flown for the first time, and it was selected from 32,000 entries. Surprises me, only 32. It wasn't 32,001, it was 32,000 entries. And Southland Shopping Centre was opened in Melbourne in 1968, and the Werribee Zoo opened in 1983. And great to see that zoo's still going, and a good thing for all the kids. Get out and see the animals and put your feet on the grass. That's where life is, not with the mobile phone. It's good to see those things still around. Here's another thing that's not around. We're going back to Take 40 Australia, the radio program that went for 32 years, finished on this day back in the day. And David Blaine, a bit of a character there in America. There's a few of them over there. He blew up 52 balloons, attached them to himself, and flew over the Arizona desert. They later popped and he landed safely to Earth. So I like these people that come out with those wacky things. We didn't have any real big stars having a birthday today, but Kingy sent through two requests. I've squeezed in one of them from the Eagles. The other one I'm going to play for you after 9 o'clock this morning. It's a bit of a long song in there, but you know, we'll get it on there for you. So just hang out there, and very shortly we'll be playing that song for Kingy and you as well, from Bob Seger and the Silver Bullet Band, Like a Rock. And good to have your company this morning. Darren Kirby on Bendigo's Fresh 101.5.

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1: 13 degrees in Melbourne, a cloudy day, showers, a top of 17, 9 o'clock, good morning. I'm David Armstrong. An elderly Melbourne woman says her heart sank after realising she was on the phone to a scammer who then took just seconds to fleece $10,000 from her bank account. Her son has told 3AW Breakfast his mother received a call on her landline yesterday from someone claiming to be from the NBN to check her internet speed. She was instructed to type a code into a browser, but then felt something was off. She called Telstra to check. It was them.
2: Are you doing this in this area? And they said, no, it's a scam. Hang up. Then mum came back to these people on the home phone, and before she could say anything to them, she said her heart just dropped.
1: A male's been airlifted to hospital with life-threatening injuries after he was found outside a burning tobacco shop in Melton. Emergency crews were called to High Street around 3 this morning, arriving to find a shop fully alight and a male aged in his 20s on the ground with severe burns. And it's one of two suspicious shop fires this morning. A convenience store in Frankston was set alight for a second time in 2 days. Well, Australia's housing market remains sluggish with auction clearance rates hovering below 50% despite a minor lift in listings. Data from property analytics firm Cotality shows nationwide auction volumes dropped by more than 30% compared to the same time last year. Experts say sellers are still struggling to meet reserve prices in capitals like Melbourne and Sydney. Well, Melbourne has far too many hotel rooms. New data reveals more than double the number of new hotel rooms were opened in Melbourne than in Sydney over the past year. Operators now fear a glut will drive down values. As a result, Sydney's room rate has risen year on year. Melbourne's has fallen nearly 8%, while occupancy rates are stagnant here at 74%. New surveys revealed the cost of disruptions in the classroom. About 300 teachers say a third of learning time is lost to student misbehaviour every year. The Centre for Independent Study spokesperson Blaise Joseph says teachers need greater support.
3: There should be clearer and more consistent routines and rules across the entire school so that there's less variation between teachers within the same school. That way we can raise the minimum standard of behaviour.
1: Well, Donald Trump says he is happier that Prince Harry and Meghan have left the US. The president telling reporters he was not a fan of them.
4: I'm happy about it. Look, I had a very good relationship with the Queen, King Charles. I've known him for a long time. He's great. And I thought they treated the royal family with great disrespect.
1: In finance, the dollar is trading at 71.67 US.
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1: Nick Watson's Hawthorn's Danger Man for Fremantle ahead of tonight's qualifying final in Perth. Jack Ginnivan comes in for the Hawks, the winner to host a preliminary final, while the loser to play either Geelong or Carlton in a semi-final. Injured blue Will Hayward will have to get through training to face the Cats in tomorrow night's elimination final. Alex Diminor through the second round at the US Open with a straight sets win in his rain-delayed opening match. Fellow Aussies Kim Birrell and Maya Joiner in action. Meantime, Russian star Daniil Medvedev had a straight sets win in the second round, and he is determined to improve as he prepares to go deep.
7: But here, I'm happy with my first two matches, so I'm looking forward to try to continue improving my form. You know, Grand Slam, every tournament is a new story, and I want to try to write a good one.
1: That's the latest news.
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6: Shower to Thursday, low of 7 and a high of 17. Showers Friday, 5 minimum and a top of 17. Bendigo's weekend details. Shower or two Saturday, 9 low and a high of 15. And a shower or two Sunday, 5 minimum and a top of 15. Melbourne's weekend forecast, partly cloudy. Saturday, overnight low of 9 and a top of 16. Light rain and 9 minimum with a top of 18 degrees on Sunday. Week 2 of Bendigo Football Finals comes to you from the QEO. Saturday, Sandhurst play Eaglehawk and Sunday, Gisborne face Strathstorm.
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